And I'll tell you this much. This song will play in full before we get to Thirsty Thursday. There you go, I've said it. This is your chance at an instant $1,000 with Triple M Gold's $20,000 Greatest Hits Bingo. And the last song is going to be worth a huge $10,000. Huge cash to win on 92.5 Triple M Gold. It's thanks to Victory Auto World, Coolangatta Tweed, celebrating 20 years of great people and great cars, Ford, MG, LDV and Isuzu Ute. And on a double shot Tuesday with footy finals here, we are playing the big footy anthems. Would Meatloaf's song be a footy anthem that he did at the 2011 AFL Grand Final? Not one of his finest moments, the late, great Meatloaf. No. Little River Band, though, playing to win. Definitely a footy anthem. We'll get to AC/DC Thunderstruck after this. 92.5 Triple M Gold.

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2: So we played the Little River Band, playing to win, now playing AC/DC Thunderstruck. It can mean only one thing. Footy finals are here, big fire-up footy anthems.

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1: There is an unwritten rule, we all do it, that if you are going to go number twos in the toilet, you go to the end one, because you don't want to be smacked in the face when you open the door.
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0: 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We played those big songs you grew up listening to from back in the day. Madonna, one of the great sing-along karaoke songs we get to inside the next 10 minutes. So good to get to Toto Africa coming up.
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0: We've been close. We've been close to giving away $10,000. Triple M Gold's $10,000 minute. 7 a.m. and 8 a.m. tomorrow. Two more chances to win that cash. And Liesl is fulfilling a lifelong dream of being an extra. She secured a role as an extra in a movie.
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0: 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Lining up those big songs you grew up listening to. It's going to be Gypsy from Fleetwood Mac coming up. And because it is footy finals time in the AFL and NRL, those footy anthems will do. In excess, kick. 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
16: Hi, Rob McLeod with a fresh news update. More than a dozen advice-level bushfires are burning across Queensland. It comes as our state experiences a drier start to spring. Mark Doble from QFD says it's important we are prepared for the season ahead.
17: Never too late to, prepare for the high-risk bushfire period. Really important that if you're in that bushfire-prone area that you do have a bushfire survival plan and make sure you've shared that with everybody in the household so you know what the plan is should you need to enact it quickly.
16: More than 400,000 people have now used Queensland's first public child sex offender register. The Daniels Law website began at the start of the year, leading to more than 19 reportable offenders identified and 3 charged for allegedly breaching reporting obligations. Queensland researchers are urging the state to develop injury prevention strategies for tourists ahead of the 2032 Olympics. It comes after a study from James Cook Uni revealing ambulances attended nearly 28,000 incidents involving tourists from January 2009 to December 2018.
18: Triple M National News.
19: Good morning, I'm Matthew Layton. The Albanese government's social media shake-up is already copping resistance before the draft laws are even released. Nationals leader Matt Canavan has told News 24 he's deeply sceptical of governments deciding what people can read on their phones.
20: I don't like big tech. I don't trust big tech companies either, but I trust big government just about as much.
19: Labor says the plan is about online safety, not censorship. Meanwhile, the government is hitting back at One Nation's push to redirect 3% of super into housing, warning workers could retire $25,000 worse off. The weekly grocery bill could get another nasty bump from El Nino. Experts warn hot, dry weather across eastern Australia could hurt crops and push food prices higher, with global wheat, fuel and fertiliser costs already climbing. And the parents of Perth brothers Jake and Callum Robinson are confronting a painful court process, with 3 men on trial in Mexico accused of their 2024 killings.
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19: Former Cronulla skipper Wade Graham says the Sharks need to move on from losing home ground advantage. Their clash with the Cowboys has been shifted from Shark Park to Allianz Stadium.
23: It's out of the club's hands, so that the players and that just have to deal with it, right? Like, yeah. This is the cards we've been dealt. Get your preparation done. Hopefully they got plans to play in bigger games and more finals down the road, and you're going to be there anyway.
19: Meanwhile, North Queensland's Reuben Cotter is heading to the judiciary tonight, pleading not guilty to a grade 2 careless high tackle charge.
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16: Partly cloudy with a shower or two today and a top of 24 degrees. The outlook tomorrow. Mostly sunny in the morning, but a shower or two later and a high of 23. A shower or two and windy Thursday, Friday showers.
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0: 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Triple M Gold. We'll get to Roxette from the Pretty Woman soundtrack coming up in just a sec. Let's go back to the mid-80s, and the Gold Coast development was on fire back in the mid-80s.
1: Jupiter Casino itself has two floors separated by a small mezzanine. There's also the massive Conrad International Hotel, which, when it's finished, will have 622 rooms, making it the largest hotel in Australia, just pipping the Regent in Sydney by one room.
0: November 22, 1985, Conrad Jupiter's Casino opened up right here in Broadbeach, and while that was going on, this was huge on the radio here on the Gold Coast. Fergal Sharkey, A Good Heart, It's Good Times, The Greatest Hits. We are the Gold Coast Original, Triple M Gold.
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1: Liesl, Liam and Spider. On Triple
0: M Gold. We've got close this week to giving away $10,000. 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No other Gold Coast radio breakfast show is giving you a chance to win that twice a morning. 7 a.m. and 8 a.m. tomorrow morning. It's been a journey for Liesl because Liesl is living out a dream of hers to be an extra in a movie, and she secured a role in a movie.
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7: 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I did The Bourne Legacy with Jeremy Renner, and there was a scene where all the extras had to run out past me, running out of a building where Jeremy Renner's fired a gun and Rachel Weisz, and all of the extras in the Philippines had figured out that the shot's on me, and if they want to be in the movie, even though 300 of them had to run out of this building, if they could get to me, they were 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
3: 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The Gold Coast Suns are taking on Collingwood in a huge clash at People First Stadium. 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

0: chance at an instant $1,000 with Triple M Gold's $20,000 Greatest Hits Bingo. Bon Jovi, Bed of Roses. When that song plays in full, you got a chance to pick up instant cash. I did say earlier on that it is going to play before we get to Thirsty Thursday. So is Allo Baker going to play that song coming up? I know that he's got this from Queen lined up on a Double Shot Tuesday. Big footy anthems. Does it get any bigger than Queen? We are the champions. Probably not. And what about this for a fine Aussie song? It's one of those songs I'll never get sick of hearing. Karen in Mullandina, are you with me about Ice House, Great Southern Land? Yeah?
1: It is a great song. Great Australian song.
0: Correct. Good Times, The Greatest Hits continues next at Triple M Gold.
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1: Good afternoon, Rob McLeod with a fresh news update. Three people have been charged for allegedly breaching reporting obligations since the introduction of the Daniels Law website at the start of the year. Over 6,000 locality search applications have also been submitted through Queensland's first public child sex offender register, while more than 19 reportable offenders were identified. Queensland could face a shortage of up to almost 20,000 construction workers by 2035, putting pressure on home building, new schools, hospitals and Olympic projects. Master Builders Queensland says the workforce gap could exceed 17,000 workers by 2030 without intervention. Poker machine losses in New South Wales getting worse. Reverend Stu Cameron from Wesley Mission says it highlights the need for tougher reforms.
3: Almost $1.1 million an hour is lost 24/7 on poker machines in New South Wales, meaning that we take the gold medal for losses.
1: Tweed pubs and clubs have recorded $29.5 million in pokey losses.
5: Triple M National News.
12: Hello there, I'm Matthew Layton. Big tech is facing another crackdown as the government moves to reshape how social media works. Labor's draft reforms would give users more say over the content appearing in their feeds. Employment Minister Amanda Rishworth has told Nine the goal is accountability, not censorship.
13: I think most Australians, particularly parents, are very keen on this. They don't want to see, for example, social media or other big tech companies not taking responsibility for stopping things like grooming behaviour.
12: Two men have been jailed for 34 years for the contract killing of gangland figure Gavin Preston outside a Melbourne cafe in 2023. A car has dropped into a sinkhole after a burst water main flooded a road at Canning Vale in Perth South, disrupting water to nearby homes. And King Charles has drawn a firm line with Prince Harry, formally declaring he's not a working royal and must cover his own security, home and expenses.
14: Australia's number one ute, 3 years in a row, Ford Ranger. 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
12: The Panthers have another minor premiership in the cupboard, but their eyes are firmly on the bigger prize. Forward Liam Martin says there is plenty still to achieve.
26: You know, it's a long season and finish at the top, it's, you know, a wonderful achievement. But at the end of the day, no one really remembers who won the minor premiership. It's the big prize at the end that everyone remembers and everyone wants to get. So, that's the main goal.
12: Penrith faces the Roosters in a qualifying final on Sunday. And Cowboys forward Reuben Cotter will front the NRL judiciary tonight.
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1: Partly cloudy with a medium chance of showers, getting down to 12 degrees tonight. Tomorrow, a mostly sunny morning, but the chance of a shower late. Showers and windy for Thursday, Friday showers. 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
0: Oh, she won with Liesl Jones, Liam and Spider, and you could win too when you find this song in our playlist. It's got to play in its full entirety, though. It can't just be me playing a grab. That don't work like that. 1-300-925-666 is the phone number to call when you hear that song playing in its entirety. It's always thanks to our good friends at Victory Auto World, Coolangatta Tweed, celebrating 20 years of great people, great cars, Ford, MG, LDV and Isuzu U. Hey, right now we're going to continue our Double Shot Tuesday. Today it's all about footy finals fever, whether they're artists that have performed at grand finals or just songs that work with footy, like Queen, We Are The Champions.

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0: Claire from Coomba Roomba Bars playing along at home with 92.5 Triple M Gold's $20,000 Greatest Hits Bingo. What are you going to do with 10 grand if you win it, Claire Bear?
1: Well, I actually just found out I only have 5,000 left in my entire debt, and then I'm debt free.
0: Oh, nice.
1: Paying that off.
0: How good is that? Then you have another 5K to do whatever you want with. Well, your next song that you got to mark off on your virtual bingo card, Bon Jovi's Better Roses, could play at any minute here at Triple M Gold. Oh.

0: 22 degrees, a scattered cloud about. It is the Gold Coast original 92.5 Triple M Gold, the home of Liesl, Jones, Liam and Spider. If you've been listening to the guys in the morning, you'll know that Liesl's on a journey of trying to become an extra in a movie. And this morning she was catching up with none other than Kenny, Mr. Shane Jacobson, with some advice.
1: I nearly got killed by extras in the Philippines. I did The Bourne Legacy with Jeremy Renner, and there was a scene where all the extras had to run out past me, running out of a building where Jeremy Renner's fired a gun and Rachel Weisz, and all of the extras in the Philippines had figured out that the shot's on me, and if they want to be in the movie, even though 300 of them had to run out of this building, if they could get to me, they were guaranteed to be in the shot.
0: It is a damn good movie, might I add. Liesl, Jones, Liam and Spider back tomorrow morning. Is all you have to Extreme, More Than Words on the way, and some hot stuff. 92.5 Triple M Gold.
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0: 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If you're looking for something to do with the kids this weekend, Kidcella is taking place both Saturday and Sunday in Surfers Paradise at the Esplanade. DJ, silent disco, basketball, Ferris wheel. That'd be pretty cool. Stick around. We're going to continue your Double Shot Tuesday here at 92.5 Triple M Gold. The theme is footy finals, and who remembers the 1993 NRL Grand Final Broncos, Dragons, and Tina Turner performing? 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
21: Hi, Rod McLeod with a fresh news update. Queensland fireys are already hard at work this spring, with more than a dozen advice-level blazes burning across Queensland. Just the second weekend, and an emergency declaration and evacuations have already been declared. Sunday alone, QFD battled 70 vegetation fires. Poker machine losses in New South Wales are getting worse. Tweed pubs and clubs have recorded $29.5 million in pokie losses. Reverend Stu Cameron from Wesley Mission says it highlights the need for even tougher reforms.
22: Almost $1.1 million an hour is lost 24/7 on poker machines in New South Wales, meaning that we take the gold medal for losses not only in Australia but across the world.
21: Queensland could face a shortage of up to 20,000 construction workers by 2035, putting pressure on home building, new schools, hospitals and Olympic projects. Master Builders Queensland says the workforce gap could exceed 17,000 workers by 2030 without intervention.
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23: Hello there, I'm Matthew Layton. The Prime Minister says new online safety laws are about giving people more control, not politicians. Anthony Albanese adding the draft digital duty of care laws would force platforms to tackle harmful content and give users more say over what appears in their feeds.
24: We have an opportunity to shape technology for the better rather than let it shape us. And that is what our reforms are all about.
23: Neo-Nazi leader Tom Sewell's White Australia Party has launched a High Court challenge to its ban, arguing the federal hate group laws are unconstitutional. El Nino is shaping up as another headache for household budgets. Hot and dry conditions across eastern Australia could hit wheat and other crops, while rising diesel and fertiliser costs are adding to fears of another round of food inflation. And the free COVID jab is being wound back for most Australians from October 1. Over 75s will still qualify every 6 months, with free doses also remaining for over 65s and some higher risk adults.
25: Australia's number one ute, 3 years in a row, Ford Ranger. 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
23: Reuben Cotter's season is on the line at the NRL Judiciary tonight. North Queensland is fighting his grade two careless high tackle charge, hoping to free him for Saturday's knockout clash with Cronulla at Allianz Stadium. If he loses, Cotter cops a two-game ban. And a major change is looming for the Big Bash, with Cricket Australia close to privatising the competition. But not everyone is on board, with New South Wales, Queensland and South Australia pushing back against the proposal.
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21: Partly cloudy with a medium chance of showers, getting down to 12 degrees tonight. Tomorrow, a mostly sunny morning, but the chance of a shower late. Showers and windy for Thursday, Friday showers. 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

0: All Shot Tuesday. We are celebrating footy finals. You can smell it. It's in the air. September every year. And who remembers the 1993 NRL Grand Final Dragons Broncos?
1: And now a special moment for the New South Wales Rugby League.
0: Tina Turner absolutely was a boss. And who remembers the saxophone player literally wearing leather and chains? I remember it because I just watched the video. Simply the best. Footy theme, Double Shot Tuesday right now at Triple M Gold.

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0: the Gold Coast original 92.5 Triple M Gold. Going to go back in time to 1992, July 2nd to be exact, at the Mermaid Cinema Centre. A little movie launched on that day called Wayne's World.
1: Hey, no stairway. Denied.
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1: Not today, my good man. I'm feeling saucy. Do you accept cash?
0: That very song, Led Zeppelin's Stairway to Heaven, going to press play on that in the next couple of minutes. Might even give Riffs and Licks in Bundle, that guitar store, a call and see if Stairway to Heaven really is blocked at guitar shops. We'll get to it in minutes anyway. First, Phil Collins at Triple M Gold.

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0: We are the Gold Coast's original 92.5 Triple M Gold. 22 degrees right now at the Paradise Point Playground, which is officially reopening this Saturday. If you're at home with the kids and got nothing better to do, swing by around 10 a.m. Free blue snow cones, bubble play, glitter tattoos, kids activities, a DJ, and of course the revamped playground at Paradise Point Parkland. Stick around at Triple M Gold. In Excess to come up next. Cheers to the ones that we got. Maroon 5. Cheers to the wish you were here, but you're not. And Lou and Jachi, they're probably about 20 minutes away. Of everything we've been through. It's Triple M Gold.
1: Triple M Gold. It's Lou and Jachi for the early drive home.
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0: another day where 92.5 Triple M Gold's $20,000 Greatest Hits Bingo didn't go off. Bon Jovi, Better Roses. Maybe tomorrow will be the day. Hey, I'm done for the day. Lou and Charge are ready to take over next. They do a little game most days called You vs. Lou, and sometimes it gets a bit heated.
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5: Hi, Rob McLeod with a fresh news update. More than 400,000 people have now used Queensland's first public child sex offender register. The Daniels Law website began at the start of the year, leading to more than 19 reportable offenders identified and three charged for allegedly breaching reporting obligations. More than a dozen advice-level bushfires are burning across Queensland. It comes as our state experiences a drier start to spring. Mark Doble from QFD says it's important we are prepared for the season ahead.
6: Never too late to, prepare for the high-risk bushfire period. Really important that if you're in that bushfire-prone area that you do have a bushfire survival plan and make sure you've shared that with everybody in the household so you know what the plan is should you need to enact it quickly.
5: Queensland researchers are urging the state to develop injury prevention strategies for tourists ahead of the 2032 Olympics. It comes after a study from James Cook Uni revealing ambulances attended nearly 28,000 incidents involving tourists from January 2009 to December 2018.
4: Triple M National News.
7: Hi there, I'm Amy Goggins. The Communications Minister says a global reckoning is coming for big tech. Labor's new digital duty of care laws would force platforms to take more responsibility for online harm or giving Australians greater control over what they see.
8: For too long, tech companies have been running real-time, unregulated product testing on Australians, and their platforms and tools have infiltrated our daily lives in ways that we could never have imagined. Some good, but some with terrible consequences.
7: That's Annika Wells speaking there. Three men have gone on trial for the alleged murders of Australian brothers Jake and Callum Robinson and their American friend in Mexico in 2024. Motorsport is marking 20 years since the death of Peter Brock, who was killed while competing in a rally in WA. And the weekly grocery shop could become even more expensive. A record strength El Nino that'll bring hot and dry conditions to eastern Australia would hit crops and see food prices rise.
9: Australia's number one ute, 3 years in a row. Ford Ranger. 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
7: The Panthers aren't letting their fourth minor premiership in 7 years distract them from their grand final dreams.
10: You know, it's a long season and finish at the top, it's, a wonderful achievement, but at the end of the day, no one really remembers who won the minor premiership. It's the big prize at the end that everyone remembers and everyone wants to get. So, that's the main goal.
7: That's prop Liam Martin speaking there. And Cowboys co-captain Ruben Cotter will front the NRL judiciary tonight in a bid to play against the Sharks this weekend.
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4: 92.5 Triple M Gold weather.
5: Partly cloudy with a medium chance of showers, getting down to 12 degrees tonight. Tomorrow, a mostly sunny morning, but the chance of a shower late. Showers and windy for Thursday, Friday showers. 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
1: You are about to enter the courtroom of Judge Georgie.
2: Good to be here. You okay?
0: You're right.
3: Oh. All good, all good.
0: Okay.
3: I'm back, baby. Okay. Right, we're talking about there's a woman who does not have kids at work, and she has two small dogs. She's single, so she's responsible for the animals, and she's had to go back and forth multiple vet visits, and now her boss has asked her to submit leave for her absences. But the parents with children, the workers with children, don't have to submit their leave for absences, do they? They don't, do
2: no,
3: they, Joe?
2: No, Cornelia. Once again, so, stellar performance as always.
3: Thank you so much. So we're asking, should dog parents be given the same allowance? This is actual parents. We're asking for a for and against. We've got, who have we got?
2: Well, we've got Jake.
3: We've got Jake and
0: four. Yep.
3: We've got Jake. And we've got
2: Liz against.
3: Yep.
2: We've got Jake four and Liz against. Liz against. Now, Jake, Liz, how are you?
4: Wonderful.
5: Hey, how are you?
2: Good.
4: Good.
2: Now, Jake, you're four?
5: I'm four. I used to do the volunteer puppy
2: order,
5: raising.
2: Order! Yeah, don't you jump the gun with me, young man.
5: Liz, all right.
2: Liz,
5: hang on.
2: You're against.
4: Against, yes.
2: Very succinct. Liz, liking you already. Now, Jake, you're going to start with your argument about 30 seconds or so. Liz, you can then rebut. I'll jump in where necessary, then we're going to have a free-for-all. So, Jake, please proceed with extreme caution.
5: Yeah, so I used to be a volunteer puppy raiser for Guide Dogs Queensland, and we had to do everything with the dogs, essentially. So I used to take it to my full-time job as a boilermaker. I was also in the Army Reserve. I used to take it sometimes to base there as well. And, yeah, basically, they had more rights than humans, essentially, the young pups there at Guide Dogs. And honestly, the kids just, yeah, you need to sort your kids out. So, yeah, they'll be right. They're humans. They can function.
3: Jake.
2: Okay. I like it. Liz, please proceed with extreme caution, actually.
4: It's a no. It's, children have the potential to grow into potential taxpayers and contributing to society. Dogs have none of that.
2: Yep. They're ruffians, aren't they?
4: They're ruffians, yes.
2: They're absolute ruffians. Liz, I'm assuming that's your argument finished?
4: I'll leave it at that.
2: Okay.
0: Short and sweet.
2: Short and sweet.
0: Succinct.
2: Short and sweet. Like an Oompa Loompa.
3: right.
2: Jake, please respond, and then boys, have at it.
5: All right, so was it Les?
2: That's correct.
5: Yeah, Les, if you go blind, you're not getting a guide dog. I'll give you that for free.
3: Boys.
0: Personal. It's personal.
4: Haven't they got a stick to replace that with a ball on the end?
5: Oh, a bit from column A, a bit from column B, but
0: ooh.
5: I don't know.
2: I think we've taken this much to just the blind. We're really straying from the original case was, should you get sick leave for dogs?
5: Yeah, absolutely.
4: No, still definitely not.
0: Okay.
3: Okay, Judge, what do you think?
0: Seems these two aren't going to budge.
3: We need an answer from you, please.
5: You can't just let the animal die. Like, what are you going to do? Just leave it.
2: Well, it's a tremendous point. Listen.
5: Just kill the dog.
2: Order! I've come to my decision. Now, seeing as we just had a beautiful seeing eye dog in training here.
3: We did have a guide dog here.
2: Not 5 minutes ago. I think you can go home and check on your puppers. I find in favour of Jake. Cornelia, see me in my quarters.
3: No, I won't be doing that, Judge.
0: Judge, Triple M.
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9: Lou and Judge. Yes, it is Lou and Judge on Triple M. Shortly, more chances to win Guns N' Roses VIP packages with young Guns N' Roses. But up next, Lou and Judge.
3: Well, something happened on our travels that you're not very happy about.
2: Well, it is what it is, but yeah. Seems to happen every time.
3: It does, mate. You're not happy about it, but I am.
2: It seems to happen every time.
3: Trix McGee Delden.
2: Trix McGee Delden.
9: What could it be? Lou Judge, Triple M, that's coming.

0: It's Lou and Jarch on Triple M, all thanks to the Ford Ranger. 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
1: Well, Jarch and I had to go to a work trip the other day.
2: That's right.
1: And we're flying overseas, so... we did have to go on a work trip.
2: Yeah, it was pretty deadly.
1: Yeah, it was really fun. We were in Queenstown. And usually when we go over, we fly our favourite airline, Virgin.
2: Yeah, we do.
1: And
2: we like good to us.
1: They are good. And we like to, you know, chuck on a bid for an upgrade.
2: I'm sort of new to this. I've never had points or, like, I didn't know you could bid for upgrades. And like, so Lulu's introduced me to
1: this. You've been learning, haven't you?
2: I've been learning. And so this is what we do. But now because
1: I'm platinum.
2: You're a platinum member.
1: Because I've, like, Locke and I have done long distance for a while.
2: You've been flying every week.
1: I don't fly as much now. But yeah. I've accumulated all the points and status has gone up.
2: Status has gone up. I've accumulated with our live tour and with the flying we do for work. I'm now a gold member. So I'm a James Bond villain.
1: Up top.
2: I'm a James Bond villain status. Or is that?
0: That's Austin Powers. Gold member.
2: Sorry. I'm an
0: Goldfinger.
2: Yeah.
1: That's a keeper.
2: Correct.
1: That's gold member.
2: That's gold member.
1: Yeah.
2: I'm an Austin Powers villain. So the other day I go, I'm like laughing to myself. I'm going, she won't even think about it. I don't know.
1: She won't even think about it. It's all I think about.
2: I don't know why, but I saw I had all these points. And I go, I'm going to bid for an upgrade. And so I bidded the highest amount of points you could bid for an upgrade.
1: So then you got to the airport and you'd completely forgotten about it.
2: That's correct.
1: And I started filming you.
2: That is correct. Also.
1: And I said, you get your upgrade? Your face was like you'd been smacked with a soccer ball to the head. You went, no. No.
2: It's because you always.
1: You did, didn't you? And I said, yep. Champion? Yeah. Because I always bid money.
2: Yeah, but you.
1: I don't know if that's a trick or anything, but I reckon there must be a thing that they prioritize.
2: Platinum.
1: Yeah.
2: Because you paid like $200.
1: It was 300.
2: Was it?
1: Yeah.
0: Must be nice.
1: But that. That's still pretty good.
2: That's to get
1: like a 3 hour flight over there. So I thought, see you, Jay Money. Mama's having champagne. Now, head down the back.
2: That's correct, which has happened to every single flight we've been on. So I've never had it. I literally was like, oh, what did you do? You like paid like $300. I go, oh. I go, mate, I bidded these many points. You go, you start laughing. You're like, you're an idiot. I'm like, what? You go, that could get you a flight to London. I got no idea how the points work. I don't know.
1: It feels like free money.
2: I'm going, Matt, I'm just going, I'll get this from her and I'll be the one laughing. Anyway, didn't happen. The last time this happened, which I believe was Queenstown as well.
1: Yep.
2: Lulu got the upgrade. I'm in bloody 34, middle seat.
0: Oh, no.
2: Like middle seat. Lulu's up there right at the front. Anyhow, we're about to take off. One of the flight attendants comes down. She goes,
1: I've made friends with her.
2: She made mates with her. She goes, hey, Jarch. And I said, g'day, mate. Like, cramped in. Two huge blokes next to me. She goes, I've got a special treat for you. And you'd put in like a request. You'd put in a little request. You were like, go and get him. Because there was a spare seat up there, like, just behind you. Boy, was I living.
1: Yeah, you're like, do, strutting up the front.
2: Could you tell the champagne story?
0: Maybe if you've got to ask, then we'll convene, we'll decide. Lou and Jarch, up next, we are playing Young Guns N' Roses. For more chances for Guns N' Roses VIP packages on Triple M.
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7: Good afternoon. Crews attending a crash in Upper Coomera along Bailey's Mountain Road. Traffic is on the bill now, outbound from Olsen Avenue on Smith Street Motorway as you head towards the M1. That's doing fine. Southbound at this stage through Ormo, Pimpamar and into Helensvale. No hold-ups further south around Burleigh Heads. It is slow in Currumbin Waters again. The Savi with the works along Currumbin Creek Road near Galleon Way. 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
1: 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It's time for Lou and Josh's Young Guns and Roses.
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0: Okay. Guns N' Roses VIP experiences up for grabs.
4: Very exciting. Because we've got our carryover champion, Lauren.
5: That's correct.
4: She won yesterday. And now we've got a
5: Daz.
4: We've got Dazza.
5: The new competitor.
4: Daz?
5: How are you?
6: Hi.
4: How you going?
6: I'm great. Well, I will be when I win this.
4: Either way, you win a double pass. And if not, then you get to be the carryover champion. And you could win the whole experience come Friday.
5: Well, that's right.
4: So you're a winner each way.
5: So losers win.
4: Yeah.
5: And winners win. Lauren, how are you?
7: Hello. How you going?
5: How are you feeling? You feeling confident?
7: Oh, a bit nervous.
5: Mate, you smoke showed it yesterday.
4: Yeah.
5: You absolutely smoke showed it.
4: So we have our young Guns N' Roses.
5: Yeah, we do. Well, we've got Zoya.
4: And she's going to sing a little song.
5: Yeah, she's singing a little song in her own unique, classic way. And she's three.
4: Yeah.
5: You basically have to decipher which song this three-year-old is singing.
4: From Guns N' Roses.
5: Guns N' Roses.
4: All right.
5: Okay.
4: Should we kick it off?
5: We ready, ladies?
6: Ready.
0: Got a buzzing with your name.
4: Buzzing with your name.
0: As soon as you know it.
5: Yeah, buzz in.
0: Okay, over to Zoya, our three-year-old superstar.
8: Mama, take the buns from me. I can't eat them anymore. They can go. Two cockatoos. Boys, like, I'm knocking on at the door.
0: Gee,
5: anything there?
6: Daz!
0: Oh, Daz! Daz!
6: Knock, knock, knocking on heaven's door.
0: She's got it!
5: Daz, you got it. You've pipped Lauren.
4: Well done. But Lauren, you still win a double pass.
5: Yeah, you still got
4: it. That means Daz is the carryover champ.
7: Thank you.
4: You're both winners.
5: No worries.
6: Thank you.
5: Daz, very well done. We were a bit worried there for a second, but it just took a bit of processing time. Then, bam.
4: Yeah.
5: You're in.
6: It did. It took a few brain cells to figure that one out.
5: That's all right. Yeah. I don't have them, so don't worry.
4: Very cute, isn't it?
5: Well, Daz.
0: There you go.
5: We'll be seeing you tomorrow.
0: Yeah.
4: Congrats, right. Lauren.
5: Congrats, Lauren.
0: If you want to take Daz on, get to the Triple M win page to enter. If you get on air, you have Guns N' Roses tickets, but you could win that VIP package as well. Rock and roll icons, Guns N' Roses live across Australia. 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
12: Good afternoon. Wrapping up a crash, the Sabi Bailey's Mountain Road, Upper Coomera. Slowing westbound on Hope Island Road through Helensvale. On the M1, still doing well down through Ormo and Pimpama. Thunder speed southbound around Wet and Wild. Heavy outbound from just after Parklands Drive on Smith Street Motorway. And slow in Currumbin Waters with the works along Currumbin Creek Road near Galleon Way. It's Travel Tuesday at Flight Centre. 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
24: Good afternoon, Rob McLeod with a fresh news update. Three people have been charged for allegedly breaching reporting obligations since the introduction of the Daniels Law website at the start of the year. Over 6,000 locality search applications have also been submitted through Queensland's first public child sex offender register, while more than 19 reportable offenders were identified. Poker machine losses in New South Wales getting worse. Reverend Stu Cameron from Wesley Mission says it highlights the need for tougher reforms.
25: Almost $1.1 million an hour is lost 24/7 on poker machines in New South Wales, meaning that we take the gold medal for losses.
24: Tweed pubs and clubs have recorded $29.5 million in pokey losses. Queensland could face a shortage of up to almost 20,000 construction workers by 2035, putting pressure on home building, new schools, hospitals and Olympic projects. Master Builders Queensland says the workforce gap could exceed 17,000 workers by 2030 without intervention.
11: Triple M National News.
26: Hi there, I'm Amy Goggins. The PM says Aussies, not tech companies, should have more control over what they see online. Labor's digital duty of care laws would make platforms tackle harmful content and give the eSafety Commissioner stronger powers.
27: It gives users choice, and it will hold the big tech companies responsible for inaction. If they don't follow our laws, they will face significant penalties of more than $100 million.
26: Food prices are tipped to rise over the next year thanks to a record strength El Nino. Experts warn hot and dry weather across eastern Australia could impact crops and push up costs at the checkout. A trial has started in Mexico for the three men accused of murdering Perth brothers Jake and Callum Robinson. They were killed while on a surfing trip in 2024. And mushroom murderer Erin Patterson has reportedly been approved to receive taxpayer-funded Ozempic while serving life in prison.
28: Research shows that regularly eating ultra-processed foods can increase your risk of developing type 2 diabetes by 53%. Search Diabetes Australia for more about the nation's fastest-growing chronic condition.
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26: A roll of the dice for the Cowboys tonight in a bid to have co-captain Ruben Cotter available when they take on the Sharks this weekend. He'll front the judiciary pleading not guilty to a grade 2 careless high tackle charge. If he's not successful, he'll cop a 2-match ban. And Cricket Australia has given the green light for Big Bash clubs to sell stakes to private investors. The move could lead to new team names, colours and owners, with Victoria, Tasmania and WA backing the shake-up.
9: CJM Lawyers provide clear, practical legal advice for businesses with contracts, commercial leases, employment issues, disputes and succession planning before problems arise or when you need support.
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24: Partly cloudy with a medium chance of showers, getting down to 12 degrees tonight. Tomorrow, a mostly sunny morning, but the chance of a shower late. Showers and windy for Thursday, Friday showers. 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
0: While you're bumper to bumper, Sonia's in cruise control. On a carnival cruise. The kids are at the kids' club. Husband's at the club. And Sonia's on cloud nine. You could play like Sonia if you were on Carnival. Sonia. Book your cruise today and play away on Carnival.

0: Triple M. It's Lou and Josh. Our number is 133353. We want to know, what is the longest that you have waited to get revenge? Give us a call right now.
1: Josh waited 10 years.
2: I waited 10 years.
1: Which is wild. It just clicked in your brain that your brother deleted your Zelda game.
2: Yeah.
1: And you just went...
2: One of the great things that Henry's ever done, though, is post that, he got to school earlier than me the next day and went around telling everyone that he'd knocked me out. So when I got to school, people were like, little brother, knock you out.
1: Amazing. Oh, God. Yeah. So you didn't really get your revenge. It kind of got served cold to you
2: as
1: well.
2: Yeah, it's like I won the battle, but he kind of won the war.
1: Yeah.
0: Oh, yeah.
2: Genius.
0: Well, history is written smart. By the victors.
3: That's right.
1: We got John.
2: That's right.
1: Johnny boy, what happened?
4: Hello.
1: Hello.
2: How are you, mate? How long did you take to get your revenge?
4: Well, I guess in a way I waited about 9 years, but let's just say when I was 6 months old, my brother took advantage of my nakedness and hit me in the nether regions, in the nuts.
1: What? Yep. Cheeky little devil.
4: So I was probably 5 at the time, and when I found out, and I always said to him, I go, I will get you back. So four or five years later, we're at a mate's house. And he's at a postie, and my brother's riding the postie around the shed.
2: Yeah.
4: And I picked up a tennis ball and launched it. And like a heat-guided missile, it just smashed him fair in the snow.
1: Oh,
0: wow.
2: How good is that feel?
4: Like, he stacked the bike, the wheels still spinning, burning his leg, and I just looked over him and I went, I told you I'll get you back.
2: Oh, this is that. You needed the music behind that, young.
1: Yeah, that's a great storytelling as well.
2: That was a ripper. I mean, there's no better / worse feeling. You know, when you throw something, you launch something, and if you're being a bit cheeky with it, if you throw something, you know it's going to hit its target when it shouldn't. Do you know what I mean? Oh, you might not know this feeling.
1: I don't have balls.
2: No, not the balls. Oh. It's like if you're throwing rocks and then someone's walking by, you're like, oh, I was aiming for them, but I didn't want to do this. And
1: like goal four.
2: That's right.
0: Yeah.
2: But there's no greater feeling than when you're aiming for something like his brother's nuts and you throw that tennis ball and you just know upon releasing the ball.
0: That's hidden.
2: This is hidden target.
1: Ba-boom.
2: God, it's a good feeling.
1: Thanks, John.
2: Good on you, mate.
1: Maggie, what's the longest you waited to get revenge?
5: Over 30 years.
2: Oh, talk to us, Maggie.
5: So my brother-in-law, when he was 18, decided that his car was broken and he needed a car, so he borrowed my car.
0: Oh, God.
5: Smashed the windscreen on the way to a concert and decided to keep going with a broken windscreen, pouring rain.
1: Oh,
5: and didn't bother telling me for years. And then, so for my revenge, he lent me his car and I put dead spiders all through it.
1: Did you collect them for a while waiting for this revenge?
2: Such a good question.
5: I've got a thing about spiders, so it doesn't worry me picking dead spiders up. So, and I spread their legs out so it looked like they were ready to pounce.
2: Oh, genius.
1: Oh, my God, Maggie.
5: And then I sent him photos of the said spiders all through his car and just had them placed.
1: That's good. That's smart. I might use that one. Watch out, Judge. Dead spiders coming your way.
0: That's amazing.
1: Thanks, Maggie.
2: Do you want to know why you'll never use that one?
1: Why?
2: Because I know you're not touching a dead or a live spider.
1: You're dead right, Jack.
0: You're dead right. Lou and Judge on Triple M. Do you guys want to play a bit of Can I Get Your Number next?
1: Yeah.
0: Lou? Yeah?
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11: Good afternoon. Some delays still due to a crash along Bailey's Mountain Road in Upper Coomera. It is slow westbound on Hope Island Road through Helensvale. The M1, you're slowing southbound from the Coomera River Bridge to Wet n Wild and then around the Smith Street exit. You've got outbound delays from Parklands Drive on Smith Street Motorway. Quite heavy on Bermuda Street now, southbound Cottesloe Drive to Christine Avenue, Burley Waters and northbound at Mercury Street. 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
7: Gold Coast's average unleaded price today is around $2.03 a litre, while some servos are selling it as low as $1.95. The average for diesel sits around $2.53. 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
1: Mate, cool. These just keep getting better and better.
2: I need a pair of those for all the outside work I do.
1: God, mate, you've been crushing it.
2: I know, it's crazy how often I'm outdoors.
1: Oh, mate, not even just outdoors, working.
2: I know. I got builder's hands now.
1: You got what?
2: Builder's hands.
1: Sound like you said Bilbo's hands.
2: Bilbo like little hobbits. Yeah. My precious. All right, we got Emma on the line. Emma, how you going?
3: I'm good. How are you?
1: Very well, thank you, Emma. Emma, how old are you?
3: I'm 19.
1: So okay. You've got a bit, you're fresh out of school, so it's like you should have a heap of knowledge swirling around that brain, surely.
2: Impressionable brain too. So don't say anything too rude, Jack.
1: Okay, I'll look after you, don't worry. It's radio, Lou.
2: It's late.
1: Okay, I'm going to read the questions, Em. First to get the answer gets the point. No need to buzz in. Now, are you ready?
3: Yep.
1: Young Padawan. In that case, you're going up against the Jedi Master that is the loser. Are you ready?
2: Si, Jedi Senorita. Master Dalvin. Okay. Si, Senorita.
1: Wow, she's starting bilingual. This is scary, Emma. In that case, my sweet, sweet angels, you verse Lou begins in 3, 2, 1. God, I tricked. Don't get caught. Now! Which AFL's team's colours are black and white?
2: Hey, Collingwood.
1: Correct. In Finding Nemo, where did Nemo and his father Marlin live?
2: P. Sherman 42, all the way, Sydney.
1: So what'd you say, Emma?
3: The anemone.
0: Oh, the anemone is sort of true.
1: Yeah, okay. The Great Barrier Reef. What's the anemone?
2: It goes,
0: that's
2: the anemone.
0: The home of clownfish live in the anemones.
1: Well, yeah.
0: The
1: Jesus anemone. Christ.
2: Well, P. Sherman 42 all the way, Sydney was pretty impressive.
1: No, it wasn't.
2: It will.
1: You say it all the time. Everyone knows it. Shush. The final episode of Colin from Accounts aired last night. Which real-life couple stars in the series?
2: Colin and Mary.
1: Very close. Patrick Bramall and Harriet Dyer. Australia is heading into El Nino this summer. What does that mean?
2: Hot weather.
3: Rain.
0: Yeah.
1: It means hot, dry conditions. It's going to be a bloody steamer. Kryptonite is a long by... Kryptonite is a song by which band?
2: Three Doors Down.
1: The In Between Is Three has been confirmed by which streaming service?
2: Stan. Paramount Plus.
1: Emma, just say something.
2: Prime. Apple. Disney.
1: Yes, Emma. Yes, Emma. Who is the Queen Consort?
2: Queen Elizabeth III.
1: Married to the King. Camilla Parker Bowles. No. Weirdly enough, Lou, it wasn't. Which NRL player's number has reportedly been leaked?
2: Reece Walsh.
1: Reece Walsh?
2: Yes.
1: Yeah. It was Reece Walsh. Which pop star took a tumble in front of fans at Melbourne's Rod Laver Arena? That's correct, Emma. An Aussie woman has been laid to rest in a coffin made from which fungi? Not giving it to you because Ash said that outside in our meeting, so you
2: Sorry,
1: knew it.
2: Sorry, I use my brain.
1: So I'm giving it to Emma.
3: Yes.
0: Wow.
1: What was the score there? 4-4.
2: Oh.
1: Emma, what is your favourite colour?
3: Blue.
2: Pink.
1: Yes, Em has got
2: well
1: it.
2: Done, Emma.
1: Wow.
2: I'm a pink girl too.
1: You're a pearl. Very well done. $350 voucher
2: well
1: to Blunston Dull. You've done it. You've bloody crushed
3: you.
1: It. Wow. I knew you'd be full of knowledge. What about that fish one?
2: Anemone.
3: I don't know how to say anemone.
2: Hey, they don't either on Nemo, so it's okay.
1: Yeah, you've absolutely crushed.
0: Well done, Emma. It's Lou and Charge on Triple M. Let's check the Insta next, why don't we?
2: Yeah.
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9: Good afternoon. It's all clear now along Bailey's Mountain Road, Upper Coomera after a crash. Getting some delays with the crash reported Brisbane Road, Arundel inbound before Arundel Drive. Expect around 10 minutes and delays outbound on Smith Street Motorway from Parklands Drive towards the M1. That's slowing southbound around Dreamworld and from Helensvale down through Mullandina. It's looking good around Burleigh Heads on the M1. There are delays southbound Cottesloe Drive to Christine Avenue on Bermuda Street. Whether you're moving, decluttering your home or office, or heading overseas, let Storage King help you start your new chapter. Stuff it, live more. 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

0: Triple M, and oh, it's a very sad time when we get to the end of Chewbacca Tuesday.
1: Not really.
2: Yeah, it is.
1: Way closer to, I was about to say, I'm Thursday. For us, Thursday.
2: It's Winston Churchill Wednesday. Anyway, true.
1: We
2: got some DMs from the listeners?
1: We do. This was you pranking your dad, the fake geriatric lawnmower campaign.
0: Yes.
1: Which was so good. So pretty much Jarch had to read out lines about being an old man. Jarch's dad did.
2: That's right.
1: And it was like having declining body, losing his memory and his mind. And he was just reading like
2: willy-nilly.
1: Yeah, he didn't even think.
2: Couldn't give a rip.
1: At the Babe Lass said, set out to prank him, ended up helping him.
2: Yeah, correct.
0: Got a lawnmower.
1: And he got 1,000 cash.
0: Oh, my goodness.
2: 1,000 bucks.
0: Oh, my goodness.
1: Ebony Brooks said, my brother and I once did the broken TV screen prank on my dad, and he thought the TV was really broken and threw it off the shelf and really broke it. That's amazing.
2: Oh, mate, and the thing is, no matter what, he was not going to believe you.
1: Yeah.
2: Like, you could say, Dad, it was just fake and it was broken. Yeah, sure, you bloody were. Yeah.
1: Poof, out the window.
2: Yeah.
1: At Billy Wall said, when I heard the geriatric lawnmower, I actually thought about buying one for my gramps. Someone should invent that.
2: Oh, it's a fair dinkum. It's a good idea.
1: Like a safety feature for older people.
2: Yeah. Little ramp coming in and off. Bloody great idea.
1: It'd be good also for beginners. I reckon I'd be all right on the geriatric lawnmower.
2: We'd need the location services so you don't get lost. When does that run? No, need you get lost.
1: You're all over the other side of the farm.
2: All right, see you tomorrow.
1: Ciao.
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7: Good afternoon. Some delays with a crash along Binstead Way. Pacific Pines crash reported Brisbane Road, Arundel, heading inbound before Arundel Drive. Also reports of an accident now in Mermaid Waters. This is southbound on Bermuda Street before Cottesloe Drive. Fair bit of congestion there. It's also heavy both ways around Christine Avenue. Heavy outbound from Parklands Drive on Smith Street Motorway through Parkwood. Looking for a hands-on high school? The Industry School prepares students for vocational careers through practical learning, apprenticeships and traineeships. 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
29: Hi there, I'm Amy Goggins. The Communications Minister says Labor's latest social media laws mark the next step in holding big tech to account. Annika Wells adding the digital duty of care is about choice, with platforms expected to better protect users from harmful content.
30: There is a global reckoning coming for big tech. And it started here in Australia with the introduction of our world-leading social media minimum age laws. 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
29: Two men have been jailed for 34 years for the contract killing of gangland figure Gavin Preston outside a Melbourne cafe in 2023. More pressure could be on the way for household budgets, with warnings food prices may climb. A forecast record strength El Nino is set to bring dry conditions to key growing areas. And the Big Bash is heading for its biggest overhaul yet, with Cricket Australia approving privatisation. States will be allowed to sell stakes in their clubs, opening the door to new owners and rebrand.
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29: The South Roosters rivalry continues with Latrell Mitchell returning serve. It's after James Tedesco questioned his decision to stand over rookie Toby Rodwell after that big hit last weekend.
33: Teddy probably had flashbacks of Greggy running over him a few years ago, so who knows? Stop my number if you got a problem, ring me.
29: And the Cowboys will be sweating on the outcome of the NRL judiciary tonight. Reuben Cotter pleading not guilty to a grade 2 careless high tackle charge in a bid to play against the Sharks this weekend.
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23: Partly cloudy with a medium chance of showers, getting down to 12 degrees tonight. Tomorrow, a mostly sunny morning, but the chance of a shower late. Showers and windy for Thursday, Friday showers. 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
3: Queensland, it's knockoff time. From the Bruce to the M1 and everywhere in between. We've got two blokes ready to join you. Ben Dobbin, Elliot Lovejoy. Wherever you are across this great state of Queensland, this is Triple M's Rush Hour with Dobbo and Elliot.
4: A show live out of Queensland for every single Queenslander. Tuesday afternoon, the 8th of September, a man that today has become one with the peninsula, Ben Dobbin. Hello, mate.
6: Hello, Elliot. How are you? How are we, Queensland? I hope everybody's well. Happy Tuesday. Was out at Dolphins HQ today. They had their all-in. A lot going on. Big, big week of footy with the Lions playing here as well. Yes. As the Dolphins in a semi-final and also the Cowboys. So we're going to tick a lot off this afternoon. We've got a lot happening, eh?
4: I would love to live in Redcliffe.
6: Really?
4: Oh, God, we tried so hard. We got priced out of Redcliffe.
6: You liked Redcliffe.
4: I love Redcliffe with every inch of my being. I think it's my favourite suburb in this state.
6: Really?
4: Area.
6: That's good to know.
4: It's boring info, isn't it? Anyway, today on Triple M's Rush, outside of that, the biggest story is the world of rowing in Rockhampton.
6: Yeah.
4: The athletes have put their hand up and saying, no, no, no, we don't want this happening here. Now the Premier's speaking out and his party. Oh, it's bedlam.
6: That is a great way to describe it. It is bedlam. I don't know who wins this one. Right. Maybe the man who holds the most money. Maybe the government.
4: I think we know who wins this one. What we should do next is go to a source. We're going to speak to one of the great rowers in this state, a man that's very hopeful to have a spot.
6: Well, he's not a rower. He's a coxswain. So he steers the boat. He actually doesn't physically row.
4: So he's the boss.
6: Some would say. They like to think they are.
4: They're the big coxswains. Dogs. They're normally quite small.
6: They're the small dogs. Yeah.
4: With
6: a big bite.
4: Like a chihuahua.
6: Yeah.
4: Well, coxswain, Tom Shaw, very hopeful to be part of the Olympics of 2032. He has very strong takes on where the rowing is in this state, moving forward for the Olympics and beyond. And he's going to join us inside 4 minutes on Triple M.

0: Let you know you want to make.
1: Live across Queensland on Triple M, the Rush Hour. You were Dobbo and Elliot. Look, it's the front page and the leading story on the Courier Mail today. Rocky, more and more criticism in Rockhampton over suitability to host the Olympic and Paralympic rowing. It's gotten to the point where more than 500 Aussie rowers have actually signed a petition opposing Rockhampton as the venue. We thought instead of looking at all the blah blah, we'd go to someone that is in the know. This man was part of the Queensland drought enders in March when Queensland took out the King's Cup for the first time in 87 years in the rowing. He is very much in the mix to be part of our 2032 rowing team as well. His name is Tom Shaw. Tom, welcome back to Triple M's Rush Hour.
2: Thanks, Dobbo. Thanks, Elliot. Thanks for having me on again today.
3: All right, mate. Are you part of the people that have signed this petition? Look, to me, the Fitzroy River doesn't seem, and I don't want to disrespect people in Rockhampton, and I don't want to upset the government, but from a rowing facility, when I look at the Olympic facility down in Sydney, at Penrith, and I look at the facilities around the world, the Fitzroy River doesn't seem like the right place to be hosting an international rowing event like an Olympics. I don't know where you stand, but if there's 500 rowers, I suspect you being the coxswain of the King's Cup winning eight would have been on this signatures list.
2: Yes, exactly right. I signed that one essentially as soon as it got sent out, and I can tell you this, every single Queensland athlete from the King's Cup and from all over around Australia, essentially, has signed that one. And then there was also a petition, a different petition that had nearly 6,000 signatures signed as well. You want to show the world what Brisbane offers, what Queensland offers, and that has to be high-quality facilities. Rockhampton just wouldn't be able to host that.
3: What I don't understand is why they're so hell-bent. And you're close to it, Tom. Why are they so hell-bent on Rocky in there? They should be having show jumping or eventing there. There's so many things. They could host soccer matches. They could host all these different sports there. Why are they hell-bent? Is it just money, do you think, that they don't want to spend on a rowing facility when you've got Moreton Bay Regional Council saying that at Petrie they can put something, a purpose-built old quarry in, and that's a legacy piece forever?
2: Yeah, it's hard to argue, and I want to get this straight. I don't think anyone in the rowing community has any issue with, you know, a sport being hosted in Rockhampton. It's more about the feasibility and, I guess, common sense of it, where something like an indoor sports centre, much better suited for Rockhampton. I'm going to be honest, rowing doesn't get the most eyes on it. This whole media thing is probably bigger than what rowing is in a sport in Australia.
3: What's your thoughts about Jared Blay saying if there isn't a rowing regatta on the Fitzroy, there won't be rowing at the Olympics?
2: I think that is absolutely ridiculous. When you think of the Olympics, you think of, you know, you're running, track and field, all that, and rowing is one of those, that is the Olympics.
3: Yeah.
2: The sport where you get everyone competes against everyone to find out who the number one is. Like, you find out on the day who the best is, and to not have rowing on there, you just ruin the Olympics.
3: Tom, can I ask you this? As a proud Queenslander, and obviously you've got your goals set for 2032 and where you want to go, how disappointing would it be if the rowing was shifted to Penrith in New South Wales and you couldn't compete in front? And what's the sentiment from Queensland rowers that if that's the case, if the government say, well, too bad, we're going to Penrith and we're going to compete there, is there a sentiment within that people would be disappointed that they aren't competing in front of their home crowd in their state?
2: I definitely do think that, and it actually lines up. Queensland will probably be fronting a lot of the Australian Olympians, especially on the boys' side. We already have three or four senior-level athletes

0: which is the most we've had in a very long time. And there's another five or six coming through the under 23s, the US college system. So a lot of the actual representation at the 2032 Olympics will be Queensland athletes. And to have it down in New South Wales, where it's such a rare opportunity, something once in your lifetime to have an Australian Olympic, let alone in Brisbane, would be very disappointing to not be able to, you know, have your mates just come down, watch you and support you and all your family and friends.
1: Tom Shaw, look, I mean, you're certainly a name that we're keeping an eye on too, because we want to see you as part of those games. You've really done amazing things for Queensland and the world of rowing. We appreciate your honest take on the situation that is the Fitzroy River with our rowers for 2032 at the moment, mate. Thanks for joining us on Triple M Drush out the Salvi.
0: Cheers, Dolly. Thanks, Elliot.
1: Well, I mean, it seems if all the athletes are saying, no, it can't work, it's not a thing, we're going to have to pull some money out and build one, right?
2: Well, Boral want to do that. They've got this pit there that they can turn into.
1: So let's do it.
2: Why not?
1: Let's do it.
2: Jared Blay, if you know better.
3: Driving you home, it's the Triple M Rush Hour with Dobbo and Elliot on Triple M.

0: Live across Queensland on Triple M, the Rush Hour, you Adobo and Elliot. And Triple M is the place to grab yourself tickets to watch the Brisbane Lions take on the Adelaide Crows at the Gabba this Saturday. We have a double pass to no doubt a game that will be sold out throughout the week. If it isn't already, we give you a code word every single day. Text through at the correct answer, text through it, I should say, and you go straight in the draw. Tickets announced Friday. Today's code word is three-peat. What the Lions are chasing. Text it to 0484 10 1045. We'll have tickets to hand out Friday. Again, that code word is three-peat.
1: Yeah. Talking about AFL, yeah. I was really not shocked, a little surprised. Yesterday on Channel 7 out of Victoria, if anybody's been watching AFL, Alison Clarkston was sacked from North Melbourne last week.
0: Yeah.
1: A couple go into an op shop over the weekend, and lo and behold, what do they get? North Melbourne coaching training gear. So Alistair Clarkson, when sacked last week, has gone, you know what, I'm doing a clean out, and rightly so.
0: Well, what else are you going to do,
1: put it in a garbage bag. There's no family that's going to want to get around in North Melbourne get up, so we're just going to donate it to an op shop. Well, one man's trash is another man's treasure, and plenty of people, hopefully North Melbourne supporters, got the gear, and well done. You don't get that kind of opportunity to get that kind of gear. But it got me thinking about op shops, secondhand shops, and some of the real finds that you can get. Now, I've put a whole house, when I got divorced, it's a funny story you say that. When I got divorced and I was co-parenting Will and Ava early on, I had to deck out a house. Obviously, my ex-wife had all the gear in the house. At that stage,
0: you had a lounge chair.
1: I had nothing. Yeah. So I literally took myself off to an op shop, and I'm really proud. I decked out literally the whole house. Like, I bought desks for the kids, single beds. I bought myself a double bed.
0: Telly.
1: I got a telly off my mum, but a fridge, a washing machine, everything. $1,800. And it was a bit rough and ready, but guess what? It got the job done. But I've also got people like, I have a really good story about a friend of mine who found a set of boots, high riding boots, just at an op shop. She paid $70 for them. They needed resoling, got them resoled, got them all done up and everything like that. Went and was wearing them. Well, he said, where do you get those boots from? She said, oh, I bought them from an op shop. She said, you know how much they're worth, aren't you? They were worth $1,100. They were these boots from overseas. They were handcrafted, and somebody just didn't want them anymore because they were trashed, or it might have been a deceased estate, something like that. Literally, one person's trash is another person's treasure. And there's plenty of good finds in op shops and antique shops.
0: 133353. Love to hear some of these stories this afternoon. Your secondhand finds. There's a famous story from the US. A guy called Randy bought some old photographs at their equivalent of the Vinnies or whatever it might have been. The photographs were $1 each, but they spotted in there that the outlaw Billy the Kid was in one of them.
1: Was in one of the photos?
0: It was authenticated. That photo later sold for $5 million.
1: Stop it.
0: A photo with Billy the Kid.
1: Well, how come I haven't had that kind of luck?
0: Maybe you're not going to the right op shops.
1: I bought desks and I had to scrape chewing gum from underneath them because school kids have stuck chewing gum on them. But, mate, they cost me $5.
0: Maybe
1: I thought that was a good deal.
0: By Ned Kelly's family. Who knows? Get them authenticated. 133353.
1: Well, we know his brother was buried at Ipswich, so it could have been.
0: You never know. 133353. We'd love to take your calls, your stories. What you managed to snag, a second-hand find, we'll take your calls next on Triple M.
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4: Traffic's pretty much recovered after a crash along Binstead Way through Pacific Pines. Running heavy on Brisbane Road, outbound through Arundel, Captain Cook Drive through Arundel Drive. 5 to 10 in delays outbound on Smith Street Motorway heading towards the M1. That's slowing southbound from Dreamworld through Narang. Quite heavy southbound on Bermuda Street to Cottesloe Drive and both ways at Christine Avenue, Burleigh Waters. 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

0: Live across Queensland on Triple M, the Rush Hour with Dobbo and Elliot. We have got your tickets to the Lions and Crows this Saturday. Text a code word that is threepeat to 0484101045. We'll give away a double pass Friday afternoon on Triple M's Rush Hour.
1: Yeah, we're talking about little gems that you find at op shops or antique shops and what you purchase. This is off the back of people just walking into a Victorian op shop and Alistair Clarkson's gear from where he got sacked as a North Melbourne coach was just there. Plenty of people have bought plenty of gear. Some bloke in America had a picture with Billy the Kid in it, sold it for millions.
0: 5 million.
1: I don't know if we're going to find that.
0: Well, there was a guy in the US, he bought a jumper for 58 cents, sold it for 43 grand because the jumper ended up belonging to American football coach Vince Lombardi.
1: That is cool.
0: It was authenticated back to him.
1: Hey, Kev from Boona, how are you, mate?
2: Good, yeah.
1: All right, what'd you find? How much and what'd you make?
2: I went to an op shop and found two sterling silver dessert spoons, paid $1 each for them. Took them to a place at Browns Plains that buys silver and gold and got $225 each for them.
1: Oh, yes.
0: Do you know, are you good enough, Kev, that you could, as soon as you saw these spoons, you know that you knew they were worth quite a bit?
2: Well, I've been looking around for them, but I only ever found the two, but I knew that sterling silver was up there, so...
1: I love that initiative. Tell me, that op shop wouldn't have been in Boona, surely.
2: It was, yeah.
1: Oh, my God.
2: I've looked at all the ones in Bow Desert, Logan, Boona, all around the areas, and they were the only two I found.
1: That happened in Boona. Yeah, good, Kev. I like that. Hey, Gaz, how are you, mate?
3: They're sensational, lads. How are you?
1: All right. Give us what you found, brother.
3: Oh, mate, it's not super lucrative, but I've got a bit of a hobby. I like to barbecue, mate, and I picked up this 18-inch Weber kettle, pristine condition, mate, 81 model, C-code, cleaned her up, bought it for $15, used it for 6 months, sold it for $400.
1: Nice. That is a great. And how'd it cook? Not that good if you were selling it.
3: Oh, beautiful. Oh, nah, beautiful, mate. I've had plenty through the house. Don't you worry about that.
0: So you...
3: Mrs. isn't worried about other women, mate. She's worried about barbecue.
0: Guys, do you buy and sell a lot of barbecue items? Is this your side hustle?
3: I have done over time, yes.
1: I love that.
0: That's brilliant. I love that. Hey, a lot of people out there doing drugs, Gaz.
1: Hey, there are people doing up cars. Gaz does up barbecues. Hey, May from Wynnum, how are you?
4: Good. Hi, guys.
1: What did we find?
4: Okay, so I'm at the other end of the spectrum. I'm a store designer, and I actually design op shops. So there's a bit of science behind it. We have things like some of the chains use things called lookbooks, which dictate the image of the store, where you've got to place things, etc. Some of the other stores have, we look at sight lines so that if people are bringing in donations, the staff can check out what they're bringing in so they're not bringing in dud electrical stuff and whatnot.
1: Yeah.
4: Also, they train up their staff so that hopefully none of these good finds are going to slip through too easily. So there's a bit of a hierarchy of education there that they need to learn how to recognise these brands, etc.
1: I don't like this. I don't like this. Why would we be educating the staff on if there's a little bargain? That takes all the fun out of op shopping now.
4: I think you can still find them. But the other thing is that some of the, like, for example, the ladies at Paddington know not to shop in their backyard. So they have certain stores in the outer suburbs that they like to go to so that they're not caught wearing their neighbour's dress.
1: Yeah, well, okay. So I wanted to know about this. And sorry to jump in. I donate a lot of clothing every year. We give a lot away. And I always wonder whether or not in the nation's capital, and we just drop it at the Ipswich, at Bouval, or where we drop it off, if I'm going to be walking around Ipswich and see somebody in some clothes. So does sometimes it get sent away from there, or it always is in the same shop?
4: No, there is some movement. It depends. Not 100% movement, but stuff does get moved around, yes.
0: Mate,
4: so.
0: The underworld of op shops is actually fascinating.
5: I didn't realise there was an underworld.
0: Are you telling me, we heard from Kev before that found two dessert spoons, got them for $1 each, sold them then for $400. If you had someone that was in charge of ranking the silverware in your op shop, they get a smack on the wrist for letting it go so cheap. Is that right?
4: Well, I'm not actually in the stores, but not get in trouble, but it's the fashion ones that they're trying to catch. So
1: if there's a Ralph Lauren shirt, if there's a Ralph Lauren shirt or if there's a Zimmerman dress that's been kindly donated by somebody who doesn't know and it gets put up for $5 and it's worth $400, there's problems.
4: Well, they also have the special rack for the designer brands.
1: Right.
4: Yeah.
0: Get on you, mate. That was so much more interesting than I thought it was going to be. That's outstanding. Mate, you can give us a call anytime. 1-333-53. Up next, we're going to sit down with a man that is never dull, never boring. That's just the way he plays his footy. His name is Jack Bostock. The Dolphins gear up for a huge game against the Waz, and he's right after this on Triple M.
5: Just as Triple M's Rush Hour keeps you company on your way home, Club 4x4 Insurance keeps you covered when you're out driving. 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
8: 92.5 Triple M Gold, Gold Coast Traffic.
9: Good afternoon. Some delays with a breakdown on Bermuda Street southbound. It's blocking a lane before Cottesloe Drive in Robina. Congestion both ways at Christine Avenue, Burley Waters to Robina Parkway. That's queued up northbound at Gooding Drive to the roundabout there. The M1 slowing southbound from Coomera through Narang and Surfers Paradise. Congestion north and southbound to Fernie Avenue. Slow across the river too on Thomas Drive. It's travel Tuesday at Flight Centre. 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
14: 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Rowing revolt, fresh safety concerns over the Fitzroy. Smoke blankets homes as crews battle a blaze near Ipswich. And UQ staff walk off the job. 7 News at 6.
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0: Live across Queensland on Triple M, the Rush Hour. You were Dobbo and Elliot. 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And Dobbo was still driving pretty much all morning to get out to KO Stadium. You went out and saw the Mighty Dolphins in action across the ditch Saturday afternoon against the Warriors. They win that. They are straight into a prelim. You're amongst the whole squad, the coaching staff. What's the feel like on the peninsula?
1: Oh, well, they're preparing and they're excited. And so they should be. They're in with a real chance. And look, they can say they think they can beat anybody, but I tell you what, you want to be on this side of the draw. I think it's the easier side. I think the fact that they go to New Zealand where they've had success last year, they won at Mount Smart Stadium. They got beaten by 2 points right on the death at Eden Park against Warriors. They beat the Warriors back here. So they're confident.
0: Yep.
1: And I caught up with a lot of players, but none other than the shirtless chef. None other. He's had a big year, mate. Came back from an ACL, and it's just been all things blazing. Origin, centres, Jack Bostock, one of the fan favourites. Jack Bostock, semi-final football, mate. How excited. I mean, you came to this club in its first season. You know better 4 years in, and you go to the finals. You must be excited.
2: Yeah, so keen. Like I said, first year in the finals for the club, and a lot of the boys who are here as well have been here since the start, so we're all pretty pumped to see where the team started from and then where we've now been able to get to in the top four and go over to NZ and hopefully win our way into a prelim final.
1: Playing in the centres, we spoke at the start of the year, you said, geez, you trained and you came back from that knee operation, you got given one opportunity, you grabbed it with both hands. As years go, Origin debut, playing in the centres, semi-final, this would have to be your best.
2: Yeah, definitely my best season I've had so far. Like you said, yeah, we spoke earlier in the year on Yul and Kevy's podcast about me wanting to play centre, and then like you also mentioned, then got my opportunity earlier in the year, and yeah, I've just really sort of tried to take each game as it comes and really keep that position, knock it down, and then yeah, to get the Origin and stuff on top of that and to also win was a dream come true I've always had since a little kid. But this is a big one here. Winning a grand final with the Dolphins would really top off the year well. So that's our main focus here. All the boys are real keen and real excited, and the prep started this today for this week's game against the Warriors, and it's looking sharp.
1: You wouldn't be too worried about any team in the competition. I mean, you've beaten the Waz over here, you lost by 2 points over at, I think it was Eden Park.
2: Yep.
1: You did a job in Golden Point in Darwin with Penrith and every other team. So the Dolphins come in full of confidence. Is that within the group how you guys feel?
2: Oh, 100%. Yeah, we always play our footy with a lot of confidence, just like we do during the round games in the season, and finals isn't going to change. So we're going to go into this game with 100% commitment to each other and 100% belief that we're going to go in and win it. So nothing will be changing for the Dolphins. The style of footy we play, it's obviously a bit more expansive than a lot of other teams, and that won't change come finals because that's been working throughout the year and that's what winning us games. So we'll stick at that, and yeah, we're definitely confident this weekend.
1: I'm going to ask you, and you told lies about Origin. I'm going to give you another opportunity. Last week, you go up with the ball. It looked like you knocked it on. The referee said they didn't. You guys get a try. Are we still going along that same hymn sheet?
2: Oh, I don't know. That one was a little bit closer. I think it might have been the same time me and Brimo. We were speaking about it after the game. I think we might have touched it at the same time. So it was it's hard for the refs to see like at that speed. And obviously the ball didn't go out or anything, so they didn't have time to look at it. But happy one went our way, eh?
1: What's the real danger signs for you with the Waz taking them on? I know it's going to be a home crowd. It'll be hostile. You've won there last year at Mount Smart Stadium, but what, in your opinion, is their real dangers?
2: Yeah, like you said, definitely their home crowd. They seem to really thrive off that and really build a lot of energy off that. So hopefully we can go there and, just obviously get our start right. And then a lot of their last players as well, obviously they got a lot of kick targets, sort of like we do as well. So Laban as well, them sort of names. We just really need to make sure we're not switching off until we get the ball back in our hands. So I reckon, yeah, last play will be a big focus for the boys this week all over the park. That's just not the outside backs or the middle's job in particular. It's a whole team effort to make sure the ball's back in our hands.
1: Good on you, mate.
2: That's too easy. Thanks, Dobbo.
1: Cheers, mate.
0: It's Jack Bostock on Triple M's Rush Hour. We're going to hear from Maxi Plath too after 5 o'clock, who is out there at KO Stadium as well. I've heard about 7 women in our Triple M HQ offices today knowing that Jack was coming up on the show, asking if you were prepared to hand out his phone number, so I'm going to leave that with you. But it would seem he's a very popular figure with his teammates, yes, but also with the opposite
1: he's
0: sex.
1: He's off the market, the ladies.
0: Is he?
1: Yes.
0: Oh.
1: Got a young girl in Newcastle, very smitten.
0: That's horrific.
1: Not conducive. Not conducive that his girlfriend is in Newcastle. But anyway,
0: I'm going to leave that alone. Yeah. The Dolphins and the Warriors, that game right here, Triple M Saturday afternoon, also on the listener app.
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5: Some delays with a breakdown on Bermuda Street southbound, blocking a lane before Cottesloe Drive, Robina, congestion at Christine Avenue as well. Gold Coast Highways are a little patchy, getting through Broadbeach and Surfers Paradise. Still delays outbound from Olsen Avenue on Smith Street Motorway. On the M1, you're slowing up southbound from Pimpamar through Narang, and it's under speed northbound through Narang 2, heading up towards Gavin. Whether you're moving, decluttering your home or office, or heading overseas, let Storage King help you start your new chapter. 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
18: Hi there, I'm Amy Goggins. The Prime Minister says new online safety laws are about giving people more control, not politicians. Anthony Albanese adding the draft digital duty of care laws would force platforms to tackle harmful content and give users more say over what appears in their feeds.
19: We have an opportunity to shape technology for the better rather than let it shape us. And that is what our reforms are all about.
18: Three men have gone on trial for the alleged murders of Australian brothers Jake and Callum Robinson in Mexico. Their parents have travelled from WA for the trial.
20: We're doing this because we believe Callum and Jake would want us to be here.
18: The judge-only trial is expected to run for a month. The weekly grocery shop could become more expensive. A record strength El Nino that'll bring hot and dry conditions to eastern Australia could hit crops and see food prices rise. And motorsport is marking 20 years since the death of Peter Brock, who was killed while competing in a rally in WA.
21: Did you know that diabetes is Australia's fastest growing chronic condition? Over 300 Australians are diagnosed with the condition every day. Search Diabetes Australia to find out more.
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18: A roll of the dice for the Cowboys tonight at the Judiciary in a bid to have co-captain Reuben Cotter available when they take on the Sharks this weekend. And Panthers prop Liam Martin has joked about staying away from Roosters star Spencer Lenu in Sunday's qualifying final. Comes after Lenu gave away a penalty after an altercation with South Sydney's Keon Kalongamatangi over the weekend.
22: No, I'm not a fighter and I reckon he'll flog me, so I might stay away from him.
17: CJM Lawyers provide clear, practical legal advice for businesses with contracts, commercial leases, employment issues, disputes and succession planning before problems arise or when you need support.
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23: Partly cloudy with a medium chance of showers, getting down to 12 degrees tonight. Tomorrow, a mostly sunny morning, but the chance of a shower late. Showers and windy for Thursday, Friday showers. 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
1: It's the quiz that puts you against this guy.
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26: 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Only place to see the book now. Quokkas, we learnt yesterday, a little marsupial things from WA. Not birds, as a lot of our team seem to think. All you have to do is beat Ben Dobbin in a general knowledge quiz, and the Quokkas are yours. Not to keep, but you can
25: Give me a spell.
26: Yeah.
25: Give me a spell.
26: Where are we going?
25: We are going to Casey from Chambers Flats. How are you, Casey?
27: Yeah, good, mate. Yourself?
25: All right. Best of luck this afternoon. I don't wish you a lot of luck, but I'm just going to say, hope you go okay.
27: I'll be right.
25: Okay.
26: Doesn't need it. Casey, any area of expertise before we start? Geography, math, entertainment, sport?
27: Geography.
26: Everything. Okay. All right, you're going to start us off then. Casey in Chambers Flat, the capital of the great nation that is New Zealand. Up the wires for those fans.
27: Wellington.
26: That is correct. Good start. Ben Dobbin. Too easy. How long was the deal that Zach Bailey has just signed for the Brisbane Lions moving forward?

0: underway. What kind of surface is it played on?
1: Clay?
0: No.
2: Rebound ace.
0: Yeah, hardcore I would have
2: hardcore
0: taken.
2: Hardcore rebound ace.
0: Dobbo. Which British rock band has announced an Australian tour in 2027 and is snubbing Queensland?
2: Radiohead.
0: That's great. Casey, you're going to need this next one to stay in it. Vern Cotter is the new head coach of which Queensland professional sporting side?
1: The Red?
0: Yes. Dobbo, you can take out the win here. Again, our producer Cody writes all these amazing questions that are in the note, and then you get crap towards the back end. What is the most stolen food in the world? Far out. That is bottom of the barrel. Dobbin, to sell it up, the most stolen food in the world.
3: Fruit?
0: No. Casey, any idea?
1: Cereal?
0: The idea of people running in and stealing that much Special K that's the most in the world.
2: What is it, just out of curiosity?
0: It's cheese. Casey, I've lost the score. What is the tallest mountain in Australia, Casey?
1: Mount Kosciuszko.
0: That is correct. I'm going to give you 2 points for the cereal answer, and we're going to flip you to the lead and a win. Well done.
1: Thank you.
0: You said to tell you if I'm going to cheat blatantly, I'm doing it. I cheated, giving Casey the win, gave him 2 points.
2: I quit doing this quiz.
0: Well, who's going to play?
2: I don't care. Quiz is dead.
0: Well,
2: you
0: we got
2: to cheat.
0: We're giving away tickets, and you've got a double pass to the Currumbin Wildlife Sanctuary to see the quokkas. Good on you, Casey.
1: Thank you very much.
2: I'll say it like I said yesterday. I hope Casey gets bitten by a lorikeet.
0: We had complaints after that, too.
2: Did you?
0: Yeah, multiple. All right, we'll have more tickets to see the quokkas and get bitten by birds tomorrow. Currumbin Wildlife Sanctuary is a very special one, family-run and owned as well for a long, long time, like our friends at Penrite Oil. Up next, speaking of in the family, this man, like his dad, is turning into a bit of a folk legend in rugby league. He's a great watch. He's an integral part of the Dolphins as they head across the ditch to take on the Wahs this weekend. Maxi Plath, next on Triple M.

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1: Yeah, Max Plath, you want to talk about, we heard from Jack Bostock a little earlier, comes back from an ACL, has a goal to play more minutes and also represent Queensland, has done that, tick-tick. Oh. Now to win a comp, and he's got another little message. I caught up with him today, and it sort of pointed towards our great mate, Kevin Walters.
2: Max Plath, semi-final football, mate. Here we go.
3: Hello, mate. Big fan of your podcast.
2: Oh, thank you, mate. And the radio show.
3: That's right. Yeah, another one too.
2: Yeah. Mate, you must be excited, eh? Like, I mean, this is what you guys work for. 13 wins last year. You didn't make the eight. Normally it makes the eight.
3: Yeah.
2: Slow start, but you guys just believed and you got your footy on and you finished third in the comp. This new season starts now. So
3: that's right.
2: How excited are you?
3: Very excited. Yeah, very exciting. It was a very slow start to the season, wasn't it? And then since then, I think round eight, we've won 15 of 17 games. So, you know, it's been a good run. It's been very enjoyable. But at the same time, we know, yeah, as you said, new season starts now and it's, yeah, it's time to go.
2: What, I mean, those two losses, you know, they were bad and
3: yeah,
2: they were here.
3: They were.
2: Like, do you wash them? Like, do you utilise them as motivation? Like, because both those teams, Cronulla are going backwards, and you look at Manly aren't even in the eight. Do you utilise them as motivation, or do you just have to move on in this game?
3: I think those 2 days were like more of a reflection of us, in the sense of, you know, we're almost coming here and we're thinking it's training. There's so many parts of those performances that came together to come to that result, but you know, you have to, and you have to move on from it. And I think Herbie, the day after we played Cronulla, yeah, and got absolutely thumped. He made a great analogy of just like, it's a spare tyre. Throw that one out, get a spare tyre on and off we go. We keep moving forward. And we all bought into that, and it was a great way to put it, because it's not a defining moment. People try to make it a defining moment for you, and if you don't accept that and realise your losses and what you can improve on from that, then, you know, there's nothing that can stop you from achieving your goals. And I think that's where we turned a page in our book then, and since then I feel like we've, yeah, turned a page and we focus on our defence a lot more.
2: But I spoke to Jack earlier and I said, what a year for him, and it's almost equal year. Both of you had injuries last year,
3: yep.
2: Both of you rehabbed. Yep. Both you made your Origin debuts and you're both playing semi-final football. It's sort of uncanny that you both are going along the same trajectory.
3: Yeah, it's pretty special. And, you know, we had a chat to Wolfie. Wolfie had a chat to us today about how many of us have been training in the preseason, how early we started. And we started as early as you possibly can in the preseason. Barely had any off-season. And together doing our ACL rehabs. You know, I came back probably a couple of weeks earlier than him and yeah, we've just kind of gone from strength to strength, and it's, you know, when you put a lot of effort into stuff, a lot of the times you come out the other side, you know, a new person with new perspectives and an idea of chasing goals and stuff. So it's been pretty cool in that sense, looking back on it, where we come from the start of the year to now.
2: You're not finished, though.
3: We're not finished at all, yeah. Yeah, no, we're still very hungry.
2: Do you guys give yourself a real genuine chance because of the football and the teams you've beaten this year?
3: Yeah, absolutely. You know, why not? Why can't we? There's no excuse. There's no reason why we can't. You know, we've had a pretty good record against the top eight teams, and on our day, we feel like we can beat anyone. So, yeah, there's a quiet confidence in this group and a belief that we can do anything we want.
2: Can I ask about Kangaroos? Is that a World Cup berth? I know it's a long
3: talk
2: way.
3: Talk to Kevy about it,
2: yeah,
3: mate.
2: But how do you feel about it? Like, is it something? Is that a goal for Max Plath? Like, it might not be this year, but like, was that at the start of the year? Make the eight. Play Origin, make the World Cup. Is that something that you think about?
3: Oh, 100%. And, you know, it was Jack's too, and we were pretty open about what we wanted to do and get out of this period of rehab. And I remember talking to you and Kevy on the podcast at the start of the year and saying that my goal was to play for Queensland and for Australia, and I wasn't quiet about that. This is something I want to achieve, and, you know, what achieves that is playing good footy for your clubland and winning games and hopefully having a good finals run. And yeah, who knows? Hopefully,
2: Kev.
3: Give us the nod, Kev. Come on, mate.
2: Kev. Yeah, good on you, mate. Best of luck with this week again.
3: Thanks, Dobbo.
2: Appreciate it, mate.
0: Thanks, mate. Thanks, mate. That's Max Plath on Triple M's Rush Hour. He is fast becoming a top three or four favourite player in the competition for me. I love watching him play footy.
1: Well, he's good. The interesting thing about the Dolphins is that their best side doesn't run on at the start. When they bring Kurt Donahue and Max Plath on up to 20 minutes, they go to a whole other level. And this is the thing. People are going, oh, mate, they're slow starters. Well, they don't put their best side out there. And, like, so they come on up to 20 minutes. It's quite a strategic game plan. And I think it's a bit of a masterstroke by Christian Wolf. Anyway, time will tell. We've got a full week of football. Cody Nicarima tomorrow. I think we've got Ray Stone later in the week, and also Morgan Knowles, one of our fan favourites before Saturday's game.
0: And for those that have their fins up, and Cowboys fans as well, the first finals teams of the year have been named, they've been dropped, and we'll get them to you inside 10 minutes on Triple M. Hello.

0: Live across Queensland on Triple M, the Rush Hour, you are Dobbo and Elliot. We have your tickets to the Lions and the Crows Saturday night. If you want the chance to head along, text the code word, that is 3-peat, through to 0484 10 1045.
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0: Stories that matter across the state of Queensland this afternoon. Let's stay with the Lions because this is significant. Zach Bailey, young gun, a lot of conjecture that he might leave. There were conversations around maybe Adelaide getting him. He has signed one of the biggest extensions I've ever seen in the world AFL. 8 years, he'll be with the Lions to the end of 2034. For reference, you'll be 58.
2: 58?
0: Yeah.
2: Thanks for bringing that up.
0: That's right.
2: Well done, Zach Bailey. Yeah. He's an absolute ball hawk and a goal legend at the Lions. Great bloke, really good. Well done to the Lions. It says a lot about them. It says a lot about the fact that players want to stay there. There's obviously a cap squeeze at the moment because they've got a lot of free agency coming off. And he's chose to stay here. I love that for Zach Bailey. I think it's great, and I love it for the Lions. Well done. It's a great, great get.
0: You've done so relieved. Well. Yeah, good bit of news before that game on the weekend.
2: Not great news. And the names of the two people killed in yesterday's plane tragedy outside at Stockley. Ian Campbell and his daughter, 23-year-old Hannah, passed away. Father and daughter were the only people on board that Beechcraft Bonanza. He owned Baramba Organics. He was the founder. He'd sold that a couple of years ago. The plane departed Archfield Airport at 11 o'clock and it crashed on a rural property. He was a fourth-generation dairy farmer and just unbelievable. He leaves behind a daughter and a wife. I cannot speak highly enough about him. I'm an ambassador for the Royal Flying Doctor Service. These guys did so much work for the Royal Flying Doctor Service and charity work. It's just an absolute tragedy.
0: I know that you can't take everything on social media as what life is, but all the tributes written about him and his daughter
2: proper good people. Really genuinely good people. Moving on, we talked about this a little earlier. Tom Shaw was on the coxswain of the Queensland 8 and arguably one of Australia's best coxswains. Rocky Rowing is under huge, huge pressure at the present moment, and that is because of the fact is that 500 rowers here in Australia plus international rowing organisations have all come out and been very highly critical of the Queensland government decision to continue to go down this road of rowing on the Fitzroy River at Rockhampton. Love Rockhampton, love the Fitzroy River. Great town. But is it a place for an international rowing meet? No. And so there needs to be something. Now, David Christopher has defended the Rockhampton. He's accused critics of being interstate and overseas elitists who don't want to see Olympics held in regional Queensland. That's not the case at all. We heard from Tom. It's a legacy piece. Let's just get it sorted.
0: I was on the Premier's side until we spoke to Tom Shaw, who is entrenched in that world, and I've had my opinion changed. So I suggest if you get a chance, catch
2: have
0: up on
2: your
0: podcast.
2: To it. He was very strong and honest, and there's, you know, those 500 Australian rowers, 6,000 world rowers.
0: Yep.
2: Come on. DC, you're a good man. Jared Blair, you're a good man. You get it. Just fall on your sword for this one.
0: Yeah, Tom got his point across without being a dick, which we could probably learn from. Check it out via the podcast at Rush Hour QLD. Coming up next is a man whose resume is already incredible. He's about to add to it. He's the new coach of the Queensland Reds after just leaving the Blues in Super Rugby, coached internationally at Scotland and Ireland as well. You're going to meet a man fresh to Queensland, Vern Cotter, next on Triple M.
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7: Good afternoon. Slowing on the M1 southbound almost through Pimpama, then Coomera through Narang. Doing okay around Burleigh Heads. A crash reported Maudsland Road, Maudsland. There are some delays with the breakdown. Bermuda Street southbound, it's blocking a lane before Cottesloe Drive in Robina. In southbound, it's busy. Adabel Way, High Street through Narang and Queen Streets, and North Street onto Marine Parade. That's back past Scarborough Street. 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
18: 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Rowing revolt, fresh safety concerns over the Fitzroy. Smoke blankets homes as crews battle a blaze near Ipswich. And UQ staff walk off the job. 7 News at 6.
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0: Live across Queensland on Triple M, the Rush Hour, you with Dobbo and Elliot. Special guest this afternoon, he is the new head coach of the Queensland Reds. We know that Les Kiss is off to the Wallabies, and I don't think they could have got a more qualified human being if they tried. Been with the Crusaders, he's coached the Scottish national team, Fiji as well, and he settles here in Queensland. Introducing Vern Cotter, welcome to Triple M's Rush Hour. Welcome to Queensland.
1: Thank you very much. I don't think I deserve such a welcome. Thanks, boys.
2: Hey, Vern, firstly, congratulations and welcome. Why the Queensland Reds? Your resume speaks for itself. Obviously, coaching Scotland, you've been involved in Fiji. You've coached at Super Rugby level as well. Why Queensland?
1: Yeah, really good question. And it came from my contact with Sam Cordingley, who's GM here at Rugby, who I've known for years, and they actually played for me in a world selection team against an All Black 15 way back in 2010. He was based in France and so was I. So we've kept in contact over the years, and he gave me a call and said, what do you think? This is where we're at. We think you can probably give us a hand. And I had a good think about it, came over and visited the brilliant infrastructure they've got here, and met some good people, and you get a feeling straight away that this is a place that, it's got a refreshing lack of ego around it. People want to work and they care. And so I thought, yeah, why not? And Rugby World Cup next year, we'll get the best out of the players. They want to present themselves in a manner so that they can get selected. And why not, why not give it a push and try and win the title?
2: That's the goal all the time. The pathways and the depth, Sam Cordingley's done an amazing job, Dave Hannum and Les prior to you, and Thorny. They've got this really unbelievable development. The roster would have been something. Are there any pieces to the chessboard that you need to add to this roster before the next year's rugby, Super Rugby starts?
1: Yeah, that's a pretty good question. And I'm just getting my feet under the table, really. We've got a game this weekend which will give us a bit of a look at what we've got. Carter Gordon hurt himself for the Wallabies last week, so a bit of a worry to us. Tom Lynas is coming back in at 10 and really excited with what he's bringing. I like the way he sees the game and controls it and organises people around him. So, maybe another 10 as a backup.
2: Yeah,
1: we're looking at that, but nothing been settled yet.
0: Super Rugby Oz comp is the one that kicks off this week. And actually, Ballymore on Saturday afternoon, taking on the Western Force, are the Reds. Vern, looking at your resume, and again, genuinely, we were so impressed. A career coach just about with the Crusaders, taking on the international game with the Scots, with Fiji as well. When you walk into a change room or you meet a group of men for the first time, like, did you approach the Reds the same way you would have first meeting the Fijian team or back in the day when you first addressed the Crusaders? How different is it?
1: Yeah, it's different, but they made it easy because they're good people and been good conversations, really clear on where they want to go. Met the players for the first time last week. Was impressed with their work ethic and their understanding of the game. And there's this form of tribalism you can feel with and around the stadium and training centre. So it's comforting. But I think we'll probably, in answer to your question, I think we'll probably play in a different way than we played, for example, at the Blues. I think there's DNA in this team. I think we need to nurture and grow and then add bits and pieces. Not a lot. As you said, Les did a great job. Thorny before him, so it's just adding a couple of percent around the place that can just give us an edge.
2: Yeah, it really is a great place to coach, and they demand success. Australian rugby, talk to us from the outside. It hasn't been as strong as what we'd like over a long period of time. We've had success in 91 and 99, but in your opinion, what do we need to do from a rugby perspective, outside looking in, and you just got here, to change that? And do you believe that you can have that success?
1: Yeah, I do. I think there's quality here. There's hardworking people. And I think you just got to start believing and set a couple of sights in and around your target areas of the game that will make you more competitive. And I believe, there's great work done by Joe Schmidt. And I think, Les is going to take that on. We've got Mike Cron, who's a bit of an expert out of New Zealand around set piece. And I know he's working in the background. What I feel here amongst this group is there's a real desire to move forward and get better. And crikey, I can't believe the weather here. Like, if you can't get better and, 28 degrees every day, no wind, snow, or, it's you know, it's a real help having that climate.
0: Vern Cotter, the new coach of the Queensland Reds. Quickly, want to officially welcome you to the state of Queensland. If Triple M's Rush Hour can help in any way, I don't know if you're looking at real estate, whether you want to be in Surfers Paradise and commute into Brisbane. Maybe you really value family. You want to be out in Ipswich where Dobbo is. I don't know if you've settled on your place in residence in Brisbane yet.
1: I'm just a decent wine shop where you can get a decent bottle to take home.
0: Amen. Every suburb in this state, then. Amen, you'll be right. Vern Cotter, hey.
2: We can help you with that.
0: Congrats on the gig. Right. We're elated to have you as part of the Reds. We really appreciate your time on Triple M this afternoon.
1: Oh, thanks very much, boys. Cheers. Appreciate it.
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7: G'day, slowing still on the M1 southbound around Movie World to Smith Street. Looking okay, getting up through Narang. Still outbound delays on Smith Street motorway from Olsen Avenue. There are delays with a breakdown on Bermuda Street southbound. It's blocking a lane before Cottesloe Drive in Robina. Some congestion southbound at Christine Avenue too. Busy in Surfers Paradise, northbound on Fernie Avenue and eastbound across Chevron Island on Thomas Drive. 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
30: G'day, team. Investigators are back at the scene of yesterday's fatal plane crash in Logan. It's been revealed the victims were dairy business founder Ian Campbell and his daughter Hannah. The federal government has a plan for a digital duty of care covering social media algorithms. It's threatening tech giants with $100 million fines. And the sky might be the limit for your local watering hole. The Lord Mayor's got an idea to let pubs go high-rise before the Olympics. See you on 7 News at 6.
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0: across Queensland on Triple M. This is the Rush Hour. 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
1: The Rush Hour's Team List Tuesday.
2: Oh, yeah! What about that one?
3: Yeah, fairly significant Team List Tuesday. Semi-final time has hit us. I'm going to go through every single game just to give everybody a clear understanding. First game, Friday night. Knights taking on the Rabbitohs, and the big guns are back for the Rabbitohs. They're not mucking around at all. Matt Duffy, named at fullback. Jai Gray will be at 14. You've got Latrell back in there. You've got Jack Whiten. You've got all the big names from the Rabbitohs. Wayne Bennett isn't mucking around. This is do or die. And just to give everybody some context, when you've got Campbell Graham, Jack White, Latrell Mitchell, Cody Walker and Jaden Sullivan, Bud Sullivan won the seven, Totola Smith, Kia McTungi, Fifita, Talis Duncan, Cam Murray, great side. Don't write off your Knights. Kalen Ponga, Dom Young, Dane Gagai, Brad Nambes, Greg Marzu, Sharp and Sandon Smith. But the big one for me is Francis Manulelua. Went off with a dislocated elbow. I spoke to the Knights tonight. They are confident that he's going to be right. They've named him. So leave them there. I'm not going to give you a tip. Big game over in New Zealand is the Waz taking on the Dolphins. And we've heard from players from the Dolphins today. No real surprises on the Dolphins side, other than Max Plath starting and Connolly Lemuelu from the bench. So they've got Plath starting on an edge with Fini Fuiaki and Knowles. Other than that, but it's over on the Waz side. Tua Picky at fullback, Nickel Klotstadt one wing, Lauatawa and Halasima in the centres, and Lopi Cambrera. Their halves, Harris Tavita, Tamari Martin. So he won the race to that. Their forward pack speaks for itself. Capewell, Laban, Aaron Clark in the back three. Their bench, yep, it's got Adam Pompey. Jackson Ford is there as well, so I like that.
0: So now, Jackson Ford's a chance to come back.
3: He's on the bench. Wow. He's on the bench, which is big. Cowboys take on the Sharkies. That's the second game. And look, when you talked about it, you talked about Thomas McCailey and you asked about him. He started from the bench, but there's no real surprises to the Cowboys side. Purdue in the centres, Clifford and Dearden in the halves, but Braden Trindle back for the Sharkies. So that halves combination of Hines and Braden Trindle are back. Riley Jones and Kale Iro in the centres. Look, they're a very good side. I can't split those two teams at the moment. Let's head to CommBank Stadium for the Sunday's match. That's the big one. And they haven't mucked around. Daniel Tupou back in the side. Tedesco, Tupou, Billy Smith, Rob Toya, Nawanga Nitawase, Savala and Cherry Evans, Nafahu White, Reece Robson, Lindsay Collins, Fiketi, Siwa Wong. Victor Radley is back. But what about this bench? Line up if you want. Connor Watson, Spencer Lenu, Nat Butcher, Angus Crichton, Cody Ramsey and Tommy Talau. But you go over on the other side, they don't muck around either. Leota, Mitch Kenny, Lindsay Smith, Papali'i, Liam Martin, Isaiah Yeo. And in the halves, you've got Nathan Cleary, Jack Cole, Brian To'o, Casey McLean, Luke Garner, Tom Jenkins and Dylan Edwards. Oh, bring on the semi-finals. All the big guns are fit. All the big guns are back.
0: Tomorrow on Triple M's Rush Hour, we're going to go in a moment. Adam Reynolds will be joining us.
3: Yeah.
0: Can we get him to look into his crystal ball and predict all four games?
3: I'd love him to. Because then it'd take the heat off me.
0: Well, exactly. If he's going to give a strong opinion, neither of us have to worry moving forward. He's retired. He can do what he wants now.
3: Yeah. So I'm looking forward to hearing from Reno. He'll be here tomorrow. Semi-finals are back.
0: Oh, yeah.
3: Have a great night. And we'll be back again from 4 o'clock tomorrow on the Rush Hour. Remember, as Elliot always says, and I always have taken up his motto, when the wheat is ripe, keep the headers rolling in the paddock. We'll catch you again tomorrow from 4.
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8: G'day, slowing on the M1 southbound through Gabon. It's set to clear outbound on Smith Street Motorway through Parkwood. There are still delays with a breakdown on Bermuda Street. Heading southbound, it's blocking a lane before Cottesloe Drive in Robina. Further south, there are delays southbound on the Pacific Motorway through Tweed Heads due to an overheight vehicle at the Chugan Bypass Tunnel. 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
25: Hi there, I'm Amy Goggins. Reports another Australian has been found safe following those devastating floods in Nepal. The ABC says it's believed the person was not in the disaster zone. 35 Aussies are still unaccounted for. The communications minister says a global reckoning is coming for big tech. Labor's new digital duty of care laws would force platforms to take more responsibility for online harm, or giving us greater control over what we see by opting out of algorithms.
1: The same way that we have safety standards for cars, for food, for appliances, Australia is setting basic safety standards for the online tools and online services within our digital duty of care.
25: Food prices are tipped to rise over the next year thanks to a record strength El Nino. Experts warn hot and dry weather across eastern Australia could impact crops. And mushroom murderer Erin Patterson has reportedly been approved to receive taxpayer-funded Ozempic while serving life in prison.
10: Research shows that regularly eating ultra-processed foods can increase your risk of developing type 2 diabetes by 53%. Search Diabetes Australia for more about the nation's fastest-growing chronic condition.
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25: Latrell Mitchell says he wasn't sure if he was going to be able to play again this year after an injury-plagued season, now focused on doing what he can do for the Bunnies.
14: You always want to be there for your mates. I just appreciated what they've done for the club and what they've done for our fans and, more importantly, themselves. So for me, I wanted to come back and just add a bit of value.
25: And Cowboys co-captain Reuben Cotter will front the judiciary tonight in a bid to play against the Sharks this weekend. He's entered a not guilty plea to a grade 2 careless high tackle charge.
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15: Partly cloudy with a medium chance of showers, getting down to 12 degrees tonight. Tomorrow, a mostly sunny morning, but the chance of a shower late. Showers and windy for Thursday, Friday showers. 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
12: AFLW is back on the Gold Coast on Saturday. The Gold Coast Suns are taking on Collingwood in a huge clash at People First Stadium. The Suns have stars all over the field. Charlie Rowbottom had a huge 39 disposals in the Suns' last home game, and rising star Alana Welsh kicked 5 goals in just her second ever AFLW game. 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
27: Serving you up some of our favourite bits from this morning's show, where Liesl, you and I, terra firma here on the Gold Coast, Sam and Spider, though, still abroad in the US of A.
0: Absolutely, and I tell you, Liesl, you gave me some advice before we come over here, and you said that the coffee is absolutely putrid. And you know what? You lived up to its name. Absolutely, yep. It is.
25: It's terrible. It's like sump water. It's absolutely dreadful, and you get fat, apparently, when you go over there. But we want to talk about being an extra, and the first person I made a phone call to was my good mate who's in movies, Shane Jacobson.
27: Mm-hmm.
25: We got him on the show just to tell him all about it.
27: He took it to a weird place, though.
25: Did a little bit.
27: He started trying to come up with your porn actress name.
25: Yeah, and I've got a different name, but that's okay.
27: Thanks for that, Shane. Yeah. We needed to celebrate the petty donation that former Kangaroos clerk Alistair Clarkson. Al Clarkson sacked by the Kangaroos, next thing you know, all of his personalised training equipment turns up at a

0: has got another harebrained idea for the game of rugby league. He wants to build NRL World. He's gone all Walt Disney on us, and he's come up with a name, an idea for a rugby league themed theme park.
1: 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We've got some suggestions.
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3: Okay, quiet on set and action.
4: Finally, the time has come for me to live out my dream of being an extra in a movie. It's rocketing along so quickly, but today it is costume and makeup day to test what my character is going to look like.
5: Yes, but Liesl, I mean, that's all coming up ahead of you today, but as soon as you found out the news, you didn't call me, you didn't call Spider, you didn't call your mum.
6: Oh, no, no, got the big dogs.
4: There was only one man I could possibly tell, and it was my good mate Shane Jacobson on the line.
7: Hey,
8: good morning.
7: Hey, team, how we doing?
4: Oh, we're great. You've had a lot of experience with extras. What do I need to know? What's first and foremost? Where do I go if I want to be an extra?
7: Well, the trick is, the funny part is, extras, it does sound like an easy job, I suppose, in some ways, but it's actually not. Because your job is to be in the background and, as they say, not pull focus. But the problem is, sometimes to some people, that lens is like kryptonite. They just keep staring at it. So there's some famous moments throughout history. I think in, is it Teen Wolf, where I think someone in the audience wanted to get attention from their friends and said, if you have a look in the background, I'm in the sports stadium seating. And he had a part of his anatomy left out of his shorts.
6: Oh. Okay, no. Well, I don't know if that's going to work for you, Liesl.
7: I'm not suggesting you do that. Well, no. you don't have that apparatus.
6: Have you ever, Shane, have you ever been an extra? Did you start as an extra, or has any of your mates come onto your shows as extras?
7: No, I haven't had mates come on as extras. Well, that's a lie, actually. We used all our family and friends in Kenny only because they were cheap. We're tight asses, no doubt about it. So we did use family and friends, but the truth is, even on there's a scene in Kenny where there's a whole bunch of people on a plane, and they were family friends, and we couldn't really use the first 20 minutes of footage because just everyone's staring at the camera trying to figure out, are we still filming?
4: Oh.
7: So we just left them on the plane for about 8 hours, and after about 2 hours of them being bored on the plane, it looked exactly like humans stuck on a plane.
4: Good.
7: I nearly got killed by extras in the Philippines. I did The Bourne Legacy with Jeremy Renner, and there was a scene where all the extras had to run out past me, running out of a building where Jeremy Renner's fired a gun and Rachel Weeds, and all of the extras in the Philippines had figured out that the shot's on me, and if they want to be in the movie, even though 300 of them had to run out of this building, if they could get to me, they were guaranteed to be in the shot.
4: Oh, brilliant.
6: See, I would have done that. That's like, in our terms, AFL, if somebody plays a good game or gets reported, you walk off the ground with them because they'll be in the paper the next day.
4: Of course.
7: Oh, there you are. Back page.
6: Yeah, and you're on the paper.
5: So what happened in the Philippines, Shane?
7: They all figured out that if they got to me, they'd be in the movie, right? So 300 just ran at me, and Jeremy had to come and punch me in the back, and that was my cue to fall. And we did about two takes where he'd come up and sort of do a light punch, and I didn't feel it. And he's going, mate, you didn't feel that? I said, no, punch me a bit harder than that. We'll be all right. And then did another take, and then he came again, and I said, mate, I didn't feel it. You've got to punch me harder than that. It's fine. I'll be all right. I was a sparring partner at my dad's boxing gym for 18 years. This won't be my worst day. Have a crack. And he came back again and hit me, and I said, mate, just so you know, all 300 people here, all these extras, are all crashing into me to get in the shot. You're going to have to punch me harder than 300 Filipino extras.
5: Just quickly, be honest here, Shane. I know you and Liesl are tight and you're very good friends.
7: Yeah.
5: Is it a star name? Is it the name? Like, you know, you hear about these actors who change their name to break Hollywood. Is the name Liesl Jones too synonymous with swimming now that it can't be her on-screen name as well? Should she change it? Is there a new name in her future?
7: Well, she's got to add Wood to the end of it. Jones Wood.
4: Beautiful.
6: Liesl Jones Wood.
4: It's a Jones Wood. I like it. I might change my first name as well.
7: And maybe Wood Ward, like, so it's Liesl Jones Woodward.
5: Liesl Jones Woodward.
4: Love it.
7: Liesl Jones Woodington.
4: Woodington.
5: Now I just feel like Shane's trying to come up with a porn name for you.
4: Yeah, that's okay. Yeah. What is that? The last thing you ate? Yeah. Weet-Bix Woodward. Weet-Bix Woodward.
6: Sorry, you didn't say John again.
7: Your porn name is your first dog in the first street you lived in.
5: First dog and your first street.
4: Meg Alexander.
5: That's your porn name?
4: Yeah, Meg Alexander.
7: I'm Tammy Glenside, yeah.
4: Oh. Do you, what's your dog called Tammy.
5: Tammy Glenside.
7: our first dog was called Tammy, but yeah.
5: Wow.
6: I'm Mushka Orotava.
7: Currently, I'm Roxy Mount Macedon.
6: Now that's a movie I'd watch.
4: Yes,
6: Shane Jacobson, we appreciate all the insight. We'll keep you posted on the red carpet premiere.
7: And I look forward to not seeing you in the background.
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0: 92.5 Triple M Gold, Gold Coast traffic.
8: No delay southbound now through Tweed Heads on the Pacific Motorway after an incident in the Tugan Bypass Tunnel. Also, they've cleared the breakdown on Bermuda Street southbound before Cottesloe Drive, Robina. So no hold-ups there. Looks good both ways through Christine Avenue too. There's no delays now outbound through Parkwood on Smith Street Motorway, and it's a clear run on the M1 down through Yatla, Ormo, Pimpamar and into Helensvale. Whether you're moving, decluttering your home or office, or heading overseas, let Storage King help you start your new chapter. 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
3: Alistair Clarkson has wasted little time clearing out his North Melbourne wardrobe. A haul of his old club gear has turned up at a Bayside Vinnie store less than a week after he was booted from the club.
4: Yeah. You know what? I absolutely love this. This is quite funny in a way because he was sacked. But before we get to that, do we know it wasn't the club dropping off the gear that they had ready for
5: no,
4: him next
5: they
4: year?
5: Because saw him do it. He actually dropped it off, yeah.
4: I love this because, yeah, look, and the hardest thing, and congratulations to Vinny's, they've got a bit of a fine there, but he was sacked by a good mate, and he was absolutely filthy. Todd Viney sacked him, along with the club, but he had to deliver the news, and he was filthy because it was unexpected, and a lot of the comments through the media when he was sacked and what the club said about him that was he was out of date really didn't sit well with Clark. And we know he can be an angry ant. He can get very, very angry. And I think this is one of the best revenges of all time. Just go out, pack up every little bit of your North Melbourne gift. Because don't forget, he played there too. So he's coached three premierships at Hawthorn, or four premierships at Hawthorn. He played at North Melbourne. He's been at North Melbourne for 3 years. And then he's just given every little bit of his gear to say, you know what, I do not want to know one little piece of you at all. It's a great get for Vinny's, but you know what? To be honest, there's not a real lot of, like, want for that gear.
5: People want, but North Melbourne fans might want the gear. Like, there's warm-up tops and stuff there, proper. I mean, it's got his name on it, which is annoying, but that's all right.
4: Yeah. Well, how many Clarksons are there out there that need North Melbourne gear at the moment? But, Lisa, would you have ever done this with your gear? Because even for me, I know, that's why I know Clarko, and I know because he's an angry ant, this is his ultimate revenge. You know what? This gear is not worth me keeping. I'm going to give it to charity. Not that, you know, giving stuff to charity isn't bad, but when you've got gear like that, because you know so many people would love it, and not giving it away, I find it really weird. It's a statement piece for me.
5: Well, I think for him, what do you do with it? Throw it in the bin? I think that's arguably worse. Mm. I know, like, people think, he's salty for donating it, but I'm in that position at the moment. I'm decluttering everything. I'm getting everything out of my house. I'm selling stuff. And I just... What do you do with things? So I've got a jacket, for example. It's a bright yellow jacket. It's got the Australian crest on it. It says World Short Course Championships Dubai in 2009. Who wants that jacket and what do you do with it? So at the moment, it is sitting in a box on the way to the tip because do I give it to Vinny's? Does anyone actually want to buy that? And I don't want to give stuff to charity because I know they're overloaded at the moment. So I don't want to give them stuff that I know is not going to sell. In 2010, I think it was, the Commonwealth Games, it was, no, 2000 must have been the one before, 2006, was one of the worst uniforms we ever got. The former uniform was so ugly. It was so bad, I couldn't even give it to charity. That's how bad it was. So I threw it straight in the bin. It was so hideous.
4: Oh, no.
5: I went, I'm not even...
4: Somebody would love
5: it. No, I'm not even subjecting someone to it. It was like office wear shirts and stuff and skirt. I couldn't even do it to the charity people. So, yeah, it was just, what do you do? That I feel like a bad person for throwing it out, but no one wants it.
4: Well, I don't know about nobody wants it. I think there'll be a lot of people that will want your gear. Like, it's better than, you know, the suit they gave me at Hawthorn, which was brown, back in the day. It was absolutely poo brown. We looked like, and before emojis were around, we looked like 22 poo emojis walking into a change room.
5: That's funny. I wonder what people have found in Vinnie's stores. I'm not a Vinnie's person. Like, a charity store, you know, people are really clever and I go in there sometimes and they find the best stuff. And I'm just not like that. And I wish I was that person because people get on Insta and stuff and they're like, check out this thing I found in Vinnie's. I'm like, how did you find that? Like, where, like, one-off pieces?
6: Oh, if anybody's found anything of note at a St. Vinny's, 1300 925 666, we'd love to hear your stories of things that you found at St. Vinny's. If you're a North Melbourne Kangaroo fan, you can jump a flight and go and buy some of Clarko's stuff. Or if anybody wants some of Liesl's stuff,
5: 1300 925 666. I've got suitcases. I've got three. I don't know where the fourth one went, but the three suitcases, Olympic ones. They're not great. They're pretty heavy.
6: Spider, if the day ever arrives where you and Triple M Gold part ways, are you going to drop off all your T-shirts?
5: Oh, they've got holes in them.
4: Yeah.
5: Nobody wants
4: if
5: that.
4: If you want them.
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7: Looking good on the Gold Coast roads tonight. Reports of a crash southbound near Ashmore City Shopping Centre on Southport Narang Road. Not really causing any delays though. It's all clear both ways through Parkwood on Smith Street Motorway. If you're out of Brisbane getting home to the coast, an easy run down through Ormo, Pimpamar and into Helensvale. No delays further south around Burleigh Heads. It's filtered out nicely too for Bermuda Street around Christine Avenue and Cottesloe Drive. How bad do you want good? 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
3: Yeah, a little bit weird at the moment because you guys are talking about the morning. Of course, it is early in the morning over there. But for where I am, I'm in Iowa in the US. So it is 10 to 3 in the afternoon. So most of my day's over. You're saying everybody's getting up, getting ready for work. But this morning we got up. And Liesl, you know what the US has been like. I don't know how much, Liam, you've done of the States. But Liesl's always said to me that one of the worst things about America is the coffee.
4: Oh, the coffee's horrendous. As someone who's a bit of a coffee snob, I do find it very challenging, so much so that when I did swimming trips, I would take my own Nespresso machine with me because the coffee was so bad.
3: Yeah, well, I should have done that. And I normally travel with my own Makona, of course. But this morning,
4: we thought myself and Cherie.
3: No, I didn't. It was a dumb mistake, but I've learnt from that. But we thought this morning we'd go and wash our young fella's car, Boston's car. He's got training. So Cherie and myself grabbed in his car and we went to one of the normal wash bays, the same as what you get on the Gold Coast.
5: All right. And of course, it's fine. Yeah. Hold on.
4: Yeah.
5: Before you get to the coffee business,
4: yeah,
5: I know you want to talk about the coffee in America. What are you doing? This is your grown-up son. You cannot be washing his car for him. You have not flown across the other side of the globe.
3: It's cost me $10,000 to wash his car.
4: Wash his car. Don't they have attractive girls in bikinis doing car washes on? If American Pie is to be believed, there are car washes being done by the cheerleaders
6: for $10 on every corner,
4: every college in America.
3: I asked Shireen to chuck on her bikini, but she said no.
6: Oh, so Boston said put it away.
3: Yeah, Boston said. And we even vacuumed it, but we dropped some takeaway. Right next to the car wash is a vacuum, a coffee place, just one of the normal ones. You drive through, get a couple of coffees. So we got our coffees, and then we went to wash the car. And we're starting there, and Shireen's just taking a mouthful The cleaning place is like 20 metres away. As we got into the cleaning place, she nearly spat it out. She said, that is the worst coffee I've ever had. She said, I can't drink it. So this is no joke. So she grabbed mine and she said, I'm going to throw them in the bin. You start cleaning the car. As we walked over to the bin, there's a homeless guy there and she's like, I don't want to be rude, but do you want these?
4: Yeah.
3: And he's like, Shree's like, we haven't touched it. Like, that one hasn't been touched. This one's only had a sip, and I'll take the lid off it. Like, you don't have to. Like, that's if you want it. And he goes, he looked at her and goes, you know what? I might be homeless, and I might be hungry, but I'm not drinking that coffee.
4: No way! So
3: he refused
4: funny.
3: To drink it. He said, never buy coffee from there. He goes, the only good thing there is the mini donuts. No. So we gave him $5
4: for
3: mini donuts.
4: So come back for those.
5: Spider, there's a missed opportunity here for you. There is the next time, because obviously Boston's there. How long's his college stint?
3: 4 years.
5: Okay, right. 4 years. We need to get onto this. There is a brand partnership opportunity for you. Just little mini sample packs of Makona. This is, you love this coffee brand more than anything else. Whether you're handing it out to homeless people on the streets of the US.
3: You've got me thinking, you know what I do? Exactly like on the beach of Bali, where they try and sell you things, open up the...
6: Oh, that's funny.
3: Makona, two C's or one.
5: Makona spelt with seven C's.
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5: The NRL finals kick off this weekend in earnest. We got four games. You got the Bunnies taking on the Knights, the Warriors v Dolphins, Sharks v Cowboys, and the Panthers taking on the Roosters. And yesterday at the launch, Peter Vallandi's the boss of the game. This man, honestly,
3: he's a freak.
5: He is wearing a Superman cape.
6: He's a
5: at the
6: thinker.
5: Moment.
6: You know that statue is like the thinker. He's always thinking up ideas.
5: He nonstop, Liesl, summed it up perfectly. Because this man dropped something at the finals launch yesterday that we absolutely need to talk about.
7: It's a theme-style rugby league world where you're going to have augmented reality and you're going to have simulated players, etc. You can speak to a player and he'll be able to answer all your questions, and it's all AI. It's quite unique, but stay tuned. It's going to be one of the real attractions for the sport in the next 5 years.
5: NRL land.
6: Okay.
5: Peter Vallandi's wants to launch, or is, not wants to, is launching NRL
6: land. So it's like Bluey's World?
5: It's, yes.
6: Like that. You go into a building.
3: Yeah.
6: I wonder, though, what are those players going to answer? You're doing it for the boys? Yeah, it's a game of two halves, and the one who scores the most points will win. Be like, great,
3: and we'll
6: chat,
3: take it
6: thanks.
3: One week at a time.
6: One week at a time. We're doing it for the boys.
5: Spider, but this you, as somebody who lived in the opposition code your whole life, and still you're a big fan of AFL, do you ever get jealous that the rugby league has Peter Volandis?
3: 100%. And you said at the start, Liesl, that he's a thinker. But there's a difference between a thinker and a doer.
6: Hmm.
3: Don't think, do. And he does. Yeah. He needs, like, he has put NRL absolutely, like, when you start thinking back now, he made Vegas happen. Then he said, we're going global. He's going to make that happen. Mm-hmm. Whatever he says, he doesn't just say it to make noise.
5: Yeah.
3: He actually, this would already be in the plan. This would already be nearly probably starting to build. I wish the AFL had this guy.
5: Spider, to add to that, he said, we're bringing in two new teams. One of those teams is going to be in PNG. When COVID happened, it started back in COVID because everything shut down and Peter Blandy said, we're going to get this comp back up and running. But to focus in on NRL land for a moment.
3: Love it.
5: It opens up the opportunity for some great exhibits and rides.
6: Oh, yeah.
3: Yeah.
6: Well, are the water fountains are all bubblers.
3: Absolutely.
5: Good morning
3: to
5: Todd.
3: With yellow Gatorade, I would have thought. But, look, when you think about it, I'd love to see, like, a time zone. And you can't just think of today's players. Think of some old players. So think of like your time zone. You know that dance revolution machine where you sit there and tap. The person on the screen should be Alfie Langer in his jocks on the night of the State of Origin.
6: Saying six more songs.
3: Something like that. Absolutely, six more songs. I want to see a Rhys Walsh mirror maze. You know, these kind of activities that could pull off.
6: Like
3: and when you start going... Yeah, when you start going to look at food, like you're looking up and you think, okay, what are we going to have for lunch? And you've got the Rooster's cherry burger. You know, just things that you align like, and then you've got the Cronulla Tyron peachy and chips.
5: Yes.
6: Oh,
3: perfect.
6: Yes.
3: What is that?
5: That's
3: like,
5: good.
3: Just the West Benji tiger prawns.
5: Oh,
3: so
5: yes.
3: I think there's so much creative ways you can actually add the NRL into so many good games and good food.
5: I do have one exhibit that I think they need to embrace, and it's just the bunker, right?
6: Okay.
5: And so you, as a customer, you get to go in. You walk into the bunker and you get put through. They play out real-life scenarios in from you, and you've got all the bunker stuff, and you've got to make the right decision.
3: Oh, great.
5: And that's the challenge.
6: Love it.
5: But the point is that regardless of whether you get it right or wrong, when you walk out, there's just a massive crowd booing.
6: Oh.
5: No matter whether you got that right or wrong, just an enormous crowd of people booing your decision. And that's the bunker exhibit at NRL land. That's what I think we've got to go with. Anyway.
6: Funny.
5: Oh, look, bring it to the Gold Coast. I think this is the home of theme parks. It's got to live here.
6: Mm.
5: Sadly, if they do bring it here, it means it'll just be shut every September.
6: Oh.
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8: Last look at our Gold Coast roads. No accidents or breakdowns to slow you up. A good run now on Bermuda Street around Christine Avenue through Markiri Street. Not too bad through Hooker Boulevard either. Doing well on Brisbane Road through Bigger Waters and through Arundel. If you're heading for Hope Island, Oxley Drive looks good up through Runaway Bay and Paradise Point, and it's all clear on the M1 out of Brisbane back to the coast. 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
7: Time. 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
9: Well, up you get, Australia, 7 o'clock of the weeknight. You know where you're heading. It's the front man of the Screaming Jets, Dave Gleason, with his very own radio show. Dave Gleason, hello to you, great
10: g'day,
9: man.
10: G'day, Tomo. G'day, Australia. Very, very, very exciting night. As we've mentioned previously, Australian Crawl and Men at Work are headlining one of the iterations of the Red Hot Summer Tour this year. It is a must-see, and we're going to get to talk to Colin Hay all about what he's been up to.
9: Looking forward to this, because obviously finished up with Men at Work, went out solo, did some stuff with Ringo, and they are back. Their first show in 20 years.
10: Like, he's still with Ringo still now. He's in the Ringo Starr All-Star Band. Brilliant. And, yeah, they get out, they play the bangers, for him to be out the front of Men at Work again, obviously a different lineup, but it's Colin Hay at the front. Yeah. So I cannot wait to talk to him about what's doing.
9: Should be absolutely brilliant. Hey, we delve back to the late 60s, Gleeso, the debut of Led Zeppelin, not known as Led Zepp back then, though.
10: No. There's a bit of a connection with Spinal Tap in that story, Tomo.
9: Mm-hmm.
10: And Kiss, Over the Top Demands,
9: again,
10: Tomo.
9: Again.
10: I bet it's Gene.
9: Yeah, it would be. Schmeckle Gene.
10: Oh. My schmeckle, not so much.
9: Oh, no. You can't go
10: My
9: there.
10: Back's okay. My schmeckle, not so much. Who's got a schmeckle anymore? No one.
9: Underrated tracks as well.
10: Oh, yeah.
9: A cover from John Farnham with a vocal that is, it just needs to be heard, doesn't it?
10: It does. Any song he sings, he owns.
9: The boss is going to get us to Colin Hay next. He joins the show exclusively on Triple M with Dave.

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0: Done and dusted for 7 o'clock. It's Triple M Nights with Dave Gleeson. Colin Hay was outstanding. Go and get it on the list. All right, brilliant.
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0: Hey, I'll tell you what, if you missed Colin Hay in the first hour, he was absolutely superb. So you can go and get that on the listener app if you wish, L-I-S-T. And he was brilliant, Gleeso. And this October is going to be mayhem.
1: It so is, the Red Hot Summer Tour. There's a bunch of different ones. There's a Susie Quattro one as well, which the Jets get a Guernsey on.
0: We're trying to chase down Suze as well, Gleeso.
1: Yeah, she's a hard woman to wrangle. She does. She's got so much stuff on.
0: Yeah.
1: There's never a dull moment with Susie Quattro. I think she might have some type of thing that drives her that a lot of people don't have. Mm. So it'd be great to catch up with her. And as I said, we're playing on the 5th of December.
0: Yep.
1: At Seppelsfield.
0: Looking
1: with
0: forward
1: the
0: to
1: Red
0: that.
1: Hot Summer there. Mm. And of course, I was speaking earlier about the fabulous Capretos.
0: Yeah, talk to me.
1: So Joe Camilleri has had to bail on it for this run coming up. We've got none other than Mark Williams, who's been singing with Dragon for the last 20 years or so. So it'll be great to get him. New blood in the fabulous Capretos. It'll be myself, Ray Thistlethwaite, Mark Williams, and Wendy Matthews. So another eclectic bunch of people to get together on stage, share some songs and some stories.
0: Speaking of Dragon, it gets us to the underrated track, and this coming up next is just one of the most spine-tingling moments you'll hear.
1: Just while we were listening to it before, just to having a little bit of a dive on it, goosebumps.
0: Yep.
1: All up my arm. Unbelievable.
0: Ridiculous. And it plays next after Dragon and Young Ears here at Triple R.

0: minutes. 2-2-2-1-2-2. 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
1: A coffee place, just one of the normal ones. 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She said, that is the worst coffee I've ever had. 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

0: 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Which way are we heading, mate?
1: We are heading for songs that do not have the title in the chorus, which is a common theme. I mean, songs like Too Drunk to... That's in the chorus.
0: Right.
1: But we'll get to some of the great songs, Dire Straits, Gang of Jang, all kinds of rock coming up.
0: At Fat Rich, no, that's...
1: Wobblers, yeah, that's...
0: Okay.
1: That's not in the chorus, actually. That's just not a chant that we do somewhere in the song.
0: No worries. Triple M.
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0: Phil Collins, something happened on the way to heaven. Triple M Nights with Dave Gleeson. Off the day drink is our man, Phil.
1: Yes, I love Phil Collins. And tonight, you know, his daughter is a massive actor.
0: Didn't know that.
1: Lily Collins.
0: Right.
1: That's his daughter.
0: Wow.
1: She's very, very famous. I think she's done a bit of Hollywood stuff as well.
0: Does she bathe? Because Phil...
1: Yeah, so she picked up the bathing bug from the family.
0: Okay.
1: And he picked up the drinking bug from his family.
0: Okay.
1: What about Blur? This is this doesn't even come up in the song.
0: No.
1: Song two.
0: And we'll be back in no time as well.
1: It is 1 minute and 59 seconds of pure rock mayhem.
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0: 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I don't know, we heard it at a gig once. Remember how exciting a sleepover used to be?
1: Staying up way past bedtime and wondering who's going to snore the loudest.
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0: Triple M Nights with Dave Gleason. Outstanding, Gleason. What a hell of a night that was. Colin Hay, the highlight, in my opinion.
1: Yeah, bloody oath, mate. Great to catch up with him. Make sure you get your tickets to go and see Australian Crawl, Men at Work. Is it Eskimo Joe, Birds of Tokyo? It is a brilliant bill.
0: Vicar and Linda.
1: Vicar and Linda. Unbelievable.
0: Brilliant. I'll see you tomorrow night, mate, as we celebrate another underrated track.
1: Rock up.
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7: Victim numbers are down 9.6%, but most serious crimes are committed by repeat offenders, often while they're on bail. 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To have your say on the proposed new laws, search breach bail, go to jail. 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

0: 39 seconds of pure joy. That is Spiderbait with Calypso. You're on Triple M's Homegrown. Some awesome tunes on the way. Paul Kelly, new music from Pacific Avenue. Can we do this? Things we want to say. And these guys have been quiet. Hopefully we get some more gigs soon from Hunters and Collectors. Until then, Throw Your Arms Around Me plays next on Triple M's Homegrown.
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0: New music from the boys, Alone in Vegas. We love this band. You might remember this track. It's called I Want You, and then another track as well. This one's Subject A. Great live band, and they are touring nationally. Kicks off in Hobart on the 21st of October, and they're going everywhere. 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Hey, if you're in Melbourne, not long now, the celebration of John Farnham, a concert that's going to feature some heavyweights of Australian music. Jimmy Barnes, Human Nature, Keith Urban, to name a few. It's happening at Rod Laver Arena on the 20th. Get your tickets, and from their number one album, DMA is touring at the end of the year. This one's Hurricane. It's coming up on Triple M.
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0: Okay. 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
4: Very exciting. Because we've got our carryover champion, Lauren.
5: That's correct.
4: She won yesterday. And now we've got a
5: Daz.
4: We've got Dazza.
5: The new competitor.
4: Daz?
5: How are you?
6: Hi.
4: How you going?
6: I'm great. Well, I will be when I win this.
4: Either way, you win a double pass. And if not, then you get to be the carryover champion. And you could win the whole experience come Friday.
5: Well, that's right.
4: So you're a winner each way.
5: So losers win.
4: Yeah.
5: And winners win. Lauren, how are you?
7: Hello, how you going?
5: How are you feeling? You feeling confident?
7: Oh, a bit nervous.
5: Mate, you smoke showed it yesterday.
4: Yeah.
5: You absolutely smoke showed it.
4: So we have our young Guns N' Roses.
5: Yeah, we do. Well, we've got Zoya.
4: And she's going to sing a little song.
5: Yeah, she's singing a little song in her own unique, classic way. I mean, she's three.
4: Yeah.
5: And you basically have to decipher which song this three-year-old is singing.
4: From Guns N' Roses.
5: From Guns N' Roses.
4: All right.
5: Okay.
4: Shall we kick it off?
5: We ready, ladies?
6: Ready.
0: Gonna buzz in with your name.
4: Buzzing with
0: as
4: your name.
0: As soon as you know it.
5: Yep, buzz in.
0: Okay, over to Zoya, our three-year-old superstar.
8: Mama, take the buns from me. I turn Uda and Ma. They can go. Two doctors here. Boys, they knocking on at the door.
0: Gee,
5: anything there?
6: Daz!
0: Oh, Daz!
5: Daz!
6: Knock, knock, knocking on heaven's door.
0: She's got it!
5: Daz, you got it. You've pipped Lauren.
4: Well done. But Lauren, you still win a double pass.
5: Yeah, you still got it.
4: That means Daz is the carryover champ.
7: Thank you.
0: Wow.
4: So you're both winners.
5: No worries.
6: Thank you.
5: Daz, very well done. We were a bit worried there for a second, but it just took a bit of processing time, then bam.
4: Yeah.
5: You're in.
6: It did. It took a few brain cells to figure that one out.
5: That's all right. Yeah. I don't have them, so don't worry.
4: Very cute, isn't it?
5: Well, Daz.
0: There you go.
5: We'll be seeing you tomorrow.
0: Yeah.
4: Congrats, right. Lauren.
5: Congrats, Lauren.
0: If you want to take Daz on, get to the Triple M win page to enter. If you get on air, you have Guns N' Roses tickets, but you could win that VIP package as well. Rock and roll icons, Guns N' Roses live across Australia. 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
11: Kath's watching telly and she's waiting for the voice to get on, but then she had, what's the, oh, geez, that Alison.
12: The block?
11: No, the voice, oh, I can't watch the
12: voice. Oh, the voice.
11: No, she was waiting for it and a current affair was on. That Alison Langdon. Anyway, don't get me started on her.
12: Syrup,
11: she is. I told you not to get me started. No, but they did a story on this one.
13: Dinosaur and dickhead.
12: You can't win, though, because you don't love Tracy Grimjaw either.
11: No. I used to love the way she just leaned forward and boobs would land on the desk and they'd stay there for half an hour. Yeah, I know. All right. So this wonderful Nanny Bogan, they called her, or Nana Bogan, and she was from Western Sydney.
12: Okay.
11: And they went out and interviewed her. She had her husband had died and apparently she was moping around. She's got like 44 grandchildren, okay?
12: Holy.
11: And they went over and they pulled her out of a hole.
14: When you lost Pop, how hard was it on that?
15: Hard. She was moping, like knitting, and I thought, nah, that's not Nan. Nan would be out there in the truck or with a shovel or doing something like that, not sitting on the lounge in the in the house, empty house. Knitting.
12: Working class Nan.
11: She was knitting. And she
16: with a shovel.
11: No,
12: normally she's out on a shovel, but because Pop died, she was just inside knitting.
16: Yeah, how old is she to be on a shovel?
11: She's 86.
12: They're probably from out west or something, on the land.
11: We're not too far, out, but before the Blue Mountains, out of Sydney, but before the Blue Mountains. Anyway, so this grandson, and he had an enormous head on him anyway. That's not funny. but he did.
12: You mean Penrith?
11: Yeah, it was out that way somewhere. Uh-huh. Anyway, he's gone, so I'll step in and save Nan. And he bought an S-Pack ute, V8 ute, and he decided to teach her how to do burnouts.
12: Oh, amazing.
15: Working well. I thought we've got a burnout patty. Let's get into it. Something new. And it was, well, I'm not doing it by myself, because I didn't know what I was doing.
14: Mm.
15: Let's do it together, then.
14: Oh, isn't that beautiful?
17: It is, yeah.
12: No, you know what's out that way?
11: What?
12: Eastern Creek. They're doing laps out there.
11: They went down. Okay. All right, I just want to... 1-3-3-5-3, ring us any time, but if you've got a bogan nana, because have a listen to this. So she takes the reporter, whatever his name was, takes him in the car and gets into the... Like, they'd had a burnout, like a little paddock, and took him around. Here is, if this was your nana, how proud would you be?

0: I have to keep the scooter vertical.
1: I couldn't keep it straight. Yes, I had to
2: keep putting my foot down,
1: thinking that we would get out the other side of the governed zone and keep going.
3: And go fast.
1: It didn't happen. They expanded the exclusion zone specifically for River Fire because there was a lot of pedestrians.
3: Oh, so many people.
1: 500,000 people walking around the streets of Brisbane on Saturday night. And so we get to a point where we go, okay, well, they're not going any further. We're going to park them. So we park them up, you know, and you scan the little thingy and you say end ride on the app.
3: Did you take a photo of the footpath?
1: You click your helmet on. Yeah, put them to the side up against the building near QPAC there.
3: Thank you.
1: Went to go through the process, but it wouldn't let me end the ride because I'm in the exclusion zone. You can't not only ride there, you can't then park there.
2: Now, bullshit.
1: I'm already 40 minutes late to get to our on-air broadcast. I don't have time to now walk the very slow e-scooter to an unrestricted zone to be able to park it.
0: So you did what everyone does and you threw it into the river.
1: I did not throw it into the river. I parked it appropriately. I reattached our helmets and I just left the app open. And I thought to myself, I'll go do River Fire and when we're walking on the way back to get up to the car, I'll, you know, do it then.
3: All right.
1: Thankfully, by that stage, the app had closed out the ride, but unfortunately, it had let it run for 4 hours. And so I'm now up for $200 worth of Lime scooter bill.
2: Is that what happened?
1: Then they sent me an email. Then they sent me an email to say that you have parked in an unrestricted area, you've used it inappropriately, blah, blah, blah. We're going to give you a warning this time, but next time we're going to fine you. And I was like, oh, geez, well, I expected that to a degree, but I couldn't park it anywhere else.
0: But why let me go into a restricted area? Aren't they GPS located and tracked and geo-locked?
1: And I got so far in, I couldn't turn around and go back.
0: Restrict me from the area. Don't actually let me go in. Put the brakes on.
1: Totally my fault. Full accountability because I was in a hurry. I was running late and I had somewhere to be. So then I rush down there, do our thing, and then I get back and it's already logged me out. And I'm thinking, well, it's already logged me out. It's charged me $200. I'm not going to walk it back now, so I just left it.
0: No, that's what the fine is for. You've paid the money.
1: I paid the money.
0: You got punished. You ain't fixing it up.
3: So you'll have to pay that. You already have.
1: They have my credit card details. So they've already charged me. Yeah.
0: It's like if you get a parking fine, you don't move your car. As in, I just paid $140. This is now my park for the day, and I'm in the wrong spot. I'm with you.
1: Yeah.
0: Once you leave it there and you paid your $200, that's where you're
1: parked. But I felt bad because I was like, I really should walk that back. But
0: you paid $200 to park there.
3: Do you want to talk about fines and stuff like this?
1: Yeah, just weird, unusual fines.
3: I got a mate got one because the person he'd already received a fine, somebody took that piece of paper off his car and put it on their car so they wouldn't get fined, and he got double fined.
0: That's an old tactic.
3: I haven't heard that one before.
0: So you can't do it now because it's all digital, but back in the day when you printed them out, I've seen someone do it. Pull up, take a fine off someone else's windshield, put it on their car. So the inspector just walks past.
3: All right. 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
3: Hey, listen, One Nation have poked their head up again, and all the Liberals and the Labor going, oh, they're just getting headlines. Are they? What?
17: I'm not going to deny Australians the right to access their money if they feel that they need it.
3: Pauline decided, hey, listen, I know another way to get Aussies to love me. Cash. You can have your superannuation.
0: That's what Aussies love, a bit of cash.
17: If Australians are struggling to pay their rent or mortgage, why won't you let them use a small part of it now?
3: It's so true, it is our money.
1: The super companies are using our money to profit. Why can't we use it when we need it?
3: And a lot of people listening are saying, what would you guys know? Well, have you got it there? Economic analysis.
1: The government just want to keep on taxing us. At least Pauline wants to let us have some of our money.
3: It's our money.
0: She's different to every other politician. Yeah. She'll be great when she gets in.
3: And what would we do with our money if we got some of it back? I would hope this.
16: Dud punt. God. You lose some. Motto wins.
3: Come on board, everybody.
0: Your company's going insolvent. Yeah. You need super to keep it afloat.
3: We had a couple of bad bets on the weekend.
0: A couple.
18: Triple M breakfast.
1: Big talking point, obviously, heading into finals. Footy, of course, for both the AFL and the NRL. And then that just means that the grand final is not far away, just around the corner. And although the AFL announced earlier in the year who their grand final entertainment would be, of
3: course,
1: Kylie Minogue.
3: Oh, God.
1: National and international pop star.
3: Did it again.
0: This is a good one, Marto. Come on. You don't like this one, do you?
1: No, he likes the I'm spinning around one with the gold hot pants.
0: Yeah, he only likes the film clip, though. He mutes it.
3: It's a bit pretty. She's getting a bit old to look at.
1: She looks amazing. She's incredible.
0: Ask Albo.
1: 60. How dare you?
0: Albo's keen on it.
1: Who cares?
3: That's a challenging.
1: This year, Kylie Minogue. Last year, of course, Snoop Dogg, one of your favourites, Marto.
3: Where was he last year at the AFL? Marijuana. See, this just passes me by. I'm waiting for the footy to start. I don't care.
1: Do you know who the very first AFL Grand Final pre-match entertainment was in 1977?
3: Johnny Farnham.
1: Show Barry Crocker.
3: He said, you've had a Barry Crocker.
1: Oh, really? And they've always had big, you know, international artists.
3: Give me
1: Robbie Williams recently.
3: Oh, I remember that. I like that.
1: They had Kiss.
0: They had
1: Meatloaf. Meatloaf.
3: Who's the one who forgot the words? Or the music at the rugby league is didn't the noise didn't work.
1: Sting.
3: No, not
1: Bruce
3: Sting.
1: Springsteen.
3: No, it's big. Bruce Springsteen hasn't done a grand final.
1: I think it was Sting when the music cut out.
0: Billy
1: anyway.
0: Idol, the boys of chapter.
3: Yeah, Billy Idol.
1: Billy Idol. Right. Anyway. Well, the NRL.
3: Oh, have they announced it?
1: They've taken a swipe at the AFL because they don't need no international act.
14: We don't need the international pop stars to come in and our entertainment is our game. And we're still the most viewed sport in Australia. We've still got the top three most watched programs in Australia in the state of origin. And this final series is going to break more records.
3: If they have Wickety Whack, I'll give it the whole
1: game. We don't
3: game
1: need
3: away.
1: No international acts, although last year we had Teddy Swims. But outside of that...
3: So what are they going to do?
1: Always support local talent. Of course, we've had Shepherd, Kid Leroy, Tina the Musical, Jimmy Barnes, One Republic.
3: Powderfinger's going to play.
1: Gang of Youth, Keith Urban, Cold Chisel. Yes. You know, we keep it local here in the NRL. We don't want to spend a lot of money because...
3: So there's no indication?
1: Well...
18: So what about grand final day, the entertainment? Do we have anyone locked in? Do we have anyone nearly locked in?
14: Nearly locked in. We're negotiating at the moment. But the entertainment for us is our game. You won't get a more entertaining sport than rugby league. And, you know, other sports, they need these acts. We don't.
0: He just hasn't locked anyone in yet.
1: Come on, mate. We're 3 weeks away. You've got to lock someone in.
0: You'll get there.
1: Powderfinger's a good speculation, Marto. I like that from you.
0: How about Marto?
3: Midnight Oil.
0: I'm managing his career. Oh. Yeah.
19: If you want me, boy.
1: Put your tender in.
3: Yeah,
1: he's going cheap, I hear.
0: Yeah. Real chill. We haven't got any bookings for this summer, Marto. You and I, we're going to get you out there.
1: You'll need a double fee, though, because that's actually you singing as Marto. So do you turn up or does Marto turn up?
0: That's all Marto. That's all Marto.
20: Triple M Breakfast.
0: Just looking through the system now because we've had an amazing suggestion for the NRL entertainment.
3: Listen, Beck from Park Ridge, what were you talking about?
1: No, I was going to say it would be remiss of us to talk about rugby league and Peter Volandis without having Peter Volandis in the room here with us. Have you got Peter there?
0: Peter, come in.
21: Rugby league.
0: Thanks, Pete.
1: Hello, Peter. Beck from Park Ridge. Marto, what was she saying?
3: What about, she's claiming that she has the best idea for the pre-match entertainment. What about our croaky choir for the grand final show?
0: And that's what I was saying.
1: Well, it features a lot of former NRL players.
0: Right. Well, there's so many
3: options.
0: Some
3: of them are dead.
0: We've got You're the Voice.
3: The greatest voices in rugby league.
1: Well, that would tick the local box. John Farnham, of course, and not currently performing.
0: So. Have a listen to this one. Gee, they've done quite a bit over the journey.
3: Happy birthday to you. Gordon Tallis.
0: There's also, they performed for the Pope once.
22: Every breath you take.
1: Is that after he died? Yeah. Every part
3: the croaky choir is very flexible. Beck from Parkridge, that's a great idea. Hey, going back to rugby league world, just quickly, we'll leave rugby league soon. Troy from Bundamba, rugby league world needs Nate Miles and Greg Bird to start pointing people to the toilets.
1: Of course.
3: Like toilet caddies, and they'll go in and clean them out.
1: Not in the hallway there.
3: Stop, that's a pot plant.
0: Well, that'd
3: that's
0: be
3: not
0: the problem
3: a toilet.
0: With Nate. Nate would just point.
1: What about Trudes from Underwood? Can you get Piggy Riddell serving bacon and egg burgers and Wendell serving Coca-Cola?
3: I don't understand what that's about.
23: It's a game of word charade. Guess the words right and the loot is yours. Triple M Breakfast.
24: Can't say that.
25: Can't say that.
26: Can't say that.
23: You can't say that.
0: One of the great Triple M prizes on the line right now.
27: Come over here.
0: Betcha.
1: Not just any.
0: Stratty Brewing Co. beer. 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A carton of their finest for you, Rachel and Bethania. You ready here, mate?
28: I am.
0: All right. Nice clear phone line. We love that. Alex in Kalanga is starfishing currently. He'll roach the carton of beer off you if you don't get five words in 60 seconds.
3: Here we go.
28: Okay.
3: You know how a hot dog, it has to have sauce and it has that yellow hot stuff. What's that called?
28: Mustard.
3: Yep. Yes.
28: Mustard.
3: When you have a steak, it's full of moisture. What do you say? This is a something steak.
28: Juicy.
3: Yes. James Cook and Burke and Wills and Abel Tasman, what were they?
28: semen or...
3: No, they discovered places. What did they do?
28: Can we pass?
3: Yes, we can pass. You know the recycling system that we have where you get a 10 cents for a can? It's called Something for Change. Do you know what it is?
28: Exchange for change?
3: No, it's like...
1: Tupperware what?
3: Yeah, Tupperware. That's good. Tupperware...
28: Container?
3: Yeah.
28: Container for change.
3: And when you've got those cans and bottles, you drop them off at a what point?
28: Recycling point?
3: No.
28: Deposit point?
3: Or if you've got a strange... bugger it, collection.
1: If you've got a stamp.
3: Yeah,
1: lots and lots of stamps.
3: The other one was, yeah, if it was
0: well,
3: too
0: Dora,
3: late for that.
0: How about Rachel? Dora the...
28: Explorer. Thanks, guys.
3: No, you haven't won the carton of beer.
28: I know, I mean...
1: She's just saying thanks for having her. She was being kind and grateful and thankful, Rachel.
3: God, the world needs more of you, Rachel, but the world...
0: Well, hopefully Alex is kind and polite as well here. Alex, you've won the carton of beer.
2: In Rachel.
0: No!
3: Alex.
0: No, come on.
3: Let yourself, you've let yourself and your nation down.
1: Fins up,
0: he's given
1: Alex.
0: You a fins up, though, Marto, the way to your heart through September and into October, hopefully. Fins up. Yeah. Alex, you're pissed. Well done. Go drink your beer.
3: Enjoy, mate.
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12: Now, you know, on the weekend, the Crows beat the Western Bulldogs. They've got a big game coming up, the semi-final against Brisbane this weekend.
13: Big game, Dits. Big game. I reckon we're a chance.
12: Not the only major sporting event taking place this week.
13: Well, they've got the big NFL game in Melbourne on Friday night. That well. Is That's not 100,000 there, too.
12: Also, not the about? Only big sporting event taking place this week.
13: What, the Freo v Geelong game?
12: My time has been divided between that and the World Stone Skimming Championships have taken place in Easedale in Scotland. Oh. Can I give you something? Give me a reaction, well, will you?
13: When you say no, stone
12: the stone skimming.
13: Yeah, we used to do that up the river a fair bit.
12: Or you could compete. How good are you at it?
13: Not bad. Mm. You got to get rocks that are flat. You don't want any sort of angled rocks because
12: when
13: you throw it, you got to get down low to the surface.
12: The technique is all.
13: And you've got to.
12: That's right.
13: You've got to skim it just so it's not too high.
12: Lead with your elbow and then fling your hand back past the elbow forwards, and that's how you skim. Can I just tell you? It's funny you talk about the shape of the rock controversy this year.
13: What's happened?
12: Two competitors were caught. Shaving down their rock to make them
13: there
12: more circular.
13: You go.
12: That's right. The official toss master.
13: You?
12: This is true. Kyle Matthews caught them out.
13: They
12: were suspended. They've actually this year they found that the cheating was rife. So they had to have a resident geologist on hand to verify the authenticity of the rocks in the stone skimming championships in Scotland. These people that won, by the way. Are calling themselves rock stars. Liam Knight from North Carolina in America is the world stone skimming champion for this year. I know, and
13: you
12: I've
13: know,
12: got
13: sometimes
12: more.
13: You sound a lot like the world's most boring man.
12: Funny
13: you know,
12: enough, he's just texted me that he is listening into this segment. He's loving it. But that wasn't the only major sporting event that caught my eye this week.
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13: Oh, that's like an inside job, though.
12: The World Grave Digging Championships. There you go.
14: Word is they buried the competition.
13: Hamish.
12: So... as I said, you know, Crows and Brisbane, not the only.
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12: That taking a real back seat. There
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12: you go.
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9: Here's Tuesday.
10: Here it is.
11: Oh, yes.
10: Sydney, yes. Tuesday has landed.
11: It oh has. My God. Oh,
10: please
11: so good.
10: Leave the plane in orderly fashion.
12: We're hearing that more than just that time, aren't we?
10: What's that?
12: That opener. We're getting that every hour.
11: I usually chuck that in at 7.
12: We're getting that every
11: and then
12: hour.
11: Sometimes at 8 as well, depending on how I'm feeling.
10: Just surprise us.
11: Yeah, okay.
10: Surprise us as in Sydney, Kat.
11: I might even put it in at 7:30. You just never know. Never know.
12: What, honestly, yes. where do you go from that opener?
11: Oh, I'll tell you what, I'm wild.
10: I'll tell you where, Wednesday, man.
12: Oh, what?
10: You wait. I don't want to get too excited because it's
12: Don't blow it too early, son.
10: Day by day.
12: That's it.
10: Brick by brick.
12: One day at a time.
11: Oh.
10: One day at a time, we are building the Great Wall of China.
12: Yeah, well, one day at a time. That's all we got in response yesterday at the finals launch, wasn't it?
11: Oh,
12: one day
11: at a time
12: from the boys.
10: We were the only media organization outside of Hello Sport, respectfully.
12: The boys
10: were sending
12: too.
10: Players away.
12: Yeah,
10: we're like, what? Hang on. Like, there's, how many? There was Channel 7, Channel 9.
12: I think
10: podcasters.
12: I don't think we were sending away. I thought they were sitting down, listening to our questions, and I thought they were walking away.
11: Yeah, I think they were backing away.
12: When we got a hold of Kalen Ponga,
10: my man Ponga.
12: Yeah, don't think anyone wanted any questions that you were throwing at Ponga.
10: I love him so much.
11: Oh, can I say I thought To'o was my favourite Panthers player? That is not true anymore.
10: Ooh.
12: Oh,
10: switched up on yourself.
12: Someone's
10: again.
12: Got a little bit bright red here.
11: I know. I have a massive crush now on your best mate.
12: I've only been telling you for two years, Kat.
11: But I don't. Maybe he doesn't. You know when I was doing my hottest list.
10: Yeah, you only had Islanders.
11: Oh, no.
12: He's Tongan.
10: Oh, he's Tongan. Yeah,
12: he's Tongan Kiwi.
11: But
10: I thought
11: maybe
10: it was just Kiwi.
12: No, he's Tongan Kiwi.
11: I don't think the photo did him justice.
10: But
11: because when I met him in real life, hey, Sorrow is so nice.
10: Here's what happened, Woods. We saw him, and he's a beautiful man. Beautiful. Great player. He's sitting in front of us. The bloke is looking 10 out of 10. And I can see Kat looking straight at him going,

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5: Or should I say Judge Jarch?
6: You are about to enter the courtroom of Judge Jarchy.
7: Did you get rid of your beard, Judge?
5: Pardon?
7: Like a woman in there.
5: Really. I was just saying to LP. Sorry, I was saying to LP, I look like the widow of an old Western gunfighter. Like I've been waiting for Wyatt to come home for many years. And he never made it.
7: Looks so bad without the beard.
5: Order.
7: Oh, God.
5: Order, Cornelia. Now.
7: Cornelia.
5: Thank you, Cornelia. Now, what case have we got today? And make it snow.
7: Okay. I can't look you in the eyes. You look that bad. I work in a team of about 20 people where approximately half of the people have small dependent children. They regularly come in late or leave early because understandably things pop up with the kids. Mm-hmm. Someone's kid is sick, someone's kid fell over at school, someone's kid has an appointment and so on. Mm. Our managers and bosses, who are also parents, by the way, are really flexible and understanding. The parents never submit leave. They just get their work done later that evening or whatever works. I don't have children yet, but I do have two small dogs. I'm single, so I'm solely responsible for the animals. Recently, one of my dogs had some health issues and I had to race home and then had multiple vet visits and couldn't leave him unattended. So I was not as present in the office. My boss was wonderfully friendly.
5: Read it properly.
7: Asked about the condition of my dog, then asked me to submit leave for my absences. I argued that it wasn't fair, as my colleagues regularly take the same time off for their children, to which I was told dogs are not children. So we're asking, should dog parents be given the same allowances as actual parents for and against?
5: That's an interesting one you bring to me today, Cornelia. Cornelio, initial thoughts?
4: Well, it's tough because it's like if people are able to not be at work for kid reasons, like, shouldn't the same thing apply to, like, should you even have to give a reason?
5: Well, what about if it was a rat?
7: What about kind of pet.
5: Well, what about if it was a different a cat? What about if it was sea monkeys? Oh, sorry, my sea, very posh.
7: A frog?
5: Yeah. My bloody, what are they called? Tadpoles are playing up.
7: Yeah. Well,
4: should it even matter what it is? You know, that's what I'm saying.
5: Well, that's the question, isn't it?
7: There should be leeway, of course, for, you know, dogs going to the vets and animals and taking some time off.
5: Louise,
7: but it is slightly different to a child, perhaps.
4: True.
5: Yeah.
7: Like, it is.
5: Well, no, it just is.
7: Yeah,
5: Well, that's interesting, isn't it? So what is the question we're asking, Cornelia?
7: Should dog parents be given the same allowances as actual parents for and against?
4: 133353 is the number.
5: Can I make a prediction?
7: Please.
5: I think this is going to be polarizing. I just hope you guys are ready for the storm.
7: I'm not ready.
5: I hope you're ready for the storm.
7: For this tornado.
5: 133353 should... You just had a big sip.
7: Should dog parents be given the same allowances as actual parents?
4: Should dog parents be given the same allowance at work as human parents?
8: Triple M's early drive home with Lou and Judge.
3: Lou and Judge!
6: You are about to enter the courtroom of Judge Jarchy.
5: Good to be here. You okay?
4: You're right.
7: All good.
4: Okay.
7: I'm back, baby. Okay. Right, we're talking about there's a woman who does not have kids at work and she has two small dogs. She's single, so she's responsible for the animals. Uh-huh. And she's had to go back and forth multiple vet visits. Oh, and now her boss has asked her to submit leave for her absences. But the parents with children... The workers with children don't have to submit their leave for absences, do they?
5: No.
7: They don't, do
5: no.
7: they, Jade?
5: No, Cornelia. Once again, stellar performance as always.
7: Thank you so much. So we're asking, should dog parents be given the same

0: that we don't have Spider.
1: We're not sure if we've got Spider
0: sort
1: at the moment.
0: Sort of have Spider, sort of don't have Spider. We've got him on video, but he's about...
1: We can see the great man.
0: I feel like we could get Vision from the moon quicker than that. It's about a 4 second, 5 second delay.
1: The Vision has been fine. At the moment, it's just the link up. Obviously, yes. Spider obviously over in the US at the moment. Young fella, Boston, made his college football punting debut last weekend. Set to play another game this weekend. So Spider and Cherie living the life in the US's most boring state of Iowa.
0: God, the food would be bad too, I think. I would hate to think.
1: We really should be doing what's on the front page of the Iowa newspaper right now.
0: What do you reckon?
1: Well, we can check.
0: Okay.
1: We can
0: something about corn.
1: What do you think the Iowa news... I mean, here we have the Gold Coast Bulletin.
0: Yeah, so I'm going to say a big shopping centre issue.
1: This is a fun game. Yeah. Okay.
0: It's going to be something about the big shopping centre and there's a war erupting between their Coles, which is Kohles, and I don't know, and Dick's Sporting Goods.
1: This is great, Lisa. Yeah. I love what you're going with.
0: No, I'm nowhere near it.
1: I don't know yet. Oh, I'm just trying to find the newspaper.
0: I wonder what their local paper is, Iowa newspaper.
1: The Iowa City Press Citizen.
0: Oh, Press Citizen. Gee, they're fancy.
1: Hawkeye band member who suffered cardiac arrest during game has died.
0: Oh,
1: okay.
0: That was sad news. So, all right.
1: That's Spider's son's Boston's team.
0: Right.
1: Where he's made his debut.
0: Someone's passed away.
1: Someone had a heart attack at the game.
0: Deary me.
1: Okay.
0: Okay, we...
1: That might be the last time we play that game.
0: No shopping centre issues or... No.
1: What about the Gazette? It's mostly football.
0: Oh, well, there's a World War II veteran celebrating his 100th birthday. Yeah, so happy birthday.
1: Triple M Gold Breakfast.

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1: It's Lethal Jones, Liam and Spiders.
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3: Okay, quiet on set and action.
4: Finally, the time has come for me to live out my dream of being an extra in a movie. It's rocketing along so quickly, but today it is costume and makeup day to test what my character is going to look like.
5: Yes, but Lisa, I mean, that's all coming up ahead of you today, but as soon as you found out the news, you didn't call me, you didn't call Spider, you didn't call your mum.
6: Oh, no, no, got the big dogs.
4: There was only one man I could possibly tell, and it was my good mate Shane Jacobson on the line.
7: Hey,
8: good morning.
7: Hey, team, how we doing?
4: Oh, we're great. You've had a lot of experience with extras. What do I need to know? What's first and foremost? Where do I go if I want to be an extra?
7: Well, the trick is, the funny part is, extras, it does sound like an easy job, I suppose, in some ways, but it's actually not. Because your job is to be in the background and, as they say, not pull focus. But the problem is, sometimes to some people, that lens is like kryptonite. They just keep staring at it. So there's some famous moments throughout history. I think in, is it Teen Wolf, where I think someone in the audience wanted to get attention from their friends and said, if you have a look in the background, I'm in the sports stadium seating. And he had a part of his anatomy left out of his shorts.
6: Oh. Okay, no. Well, I don't know if that's going to work for you, Liesl.
7: I'm not suggesting you do that. Well, no. you don't have that apparatus. But,
6: have you ever, Shane, have you ever been an extra? Did you start as an extra, or has any of your mates come on to your shows as extras?
7: No, I haven't had mates come on as extras. Well, that's a lie, actually. We used all our family and friends in Kenny only because they were cheap. We're tight asses, no doubt about it. So we did use family and friends, but the truth is, even on the, as I've seen in Kenny, where there's a whole bunch of people on a plane, and they were family friends, and we couldn't really use the first 20 minutes of footage because just everyone's staring at the camera trying to figure out, are we still filming? So we just left them on the plane for about 8 hours, and after about 2 hours of them being bored on the plane, it looked exactly like humans stuck on a plane.
4: Good.
7: I nearly got killed by extras in the Philippines. I did The Bourne Legacy with Jeremy Renner, and there was a scene where all the extras had to run out past me, running out of a building where Jeremy Renner's fired a gun and Rachel Weisz, and all of the extras in the Philippines had figured out that the shot's on me, and if they want to be in the movie, even though 300 of them had to run out of this building, if they could get to me, they were guaranteed to be in the shot.
4: Oh, brilliant. No.
6: See, I would have done that. That's like, in our terms, AFL, if somebody plays a good game or gets reported, you walk off the ground with them because they'll be in the paper the next day.
4: Of course.
7: Oh, there you are. Back page.
6: Yeah, and you're on the paper.
5: So what happened in the Philippines, Shane?
7: They all figured out that if they got to me, they'd be in the movie, right? So 300 just ran at me, and Jeremy had to come and punch me in the back, and that was my cue to fall. And we did about two takes where he'd come up and sort of do a light punch, and I didn't feel it. And he's going, mate, you didn't feel that? I said, no, punch me a bit harder than that. We'll be all right. And then did another take, and then he came again, and I said, mate, I didn't feel it. You've got to punch me harder than that. It's fine. I'll be all right. I was a sparring partner in my dad's boxing gym for 18 years. This won't be my worst day. Have a crack. And he came back again and hit me, and I said, mate, just so you know, all 300 people here, all these extras, are all crashing into me to get in the shot. You're going to have to punch me harder than 300 Filipino extras.
5: Just quickly, be honest here, Shane. I know you and Lisa are tight and you're very good friends.
7: Yeah.
5: Is it a star name? Is it the name? Like, you know, you hear about these actors who change their name to break Hollywood. Is the name Lethal Jones too synonymous with swimming now that it can't be her on-screen name as well? Should she change it? Is there a new name in her future?
7: Well, she's got to add Wood to the end of it. Jones Wood.
4: Wood.
6: Beautiful. Lethal Jones Wood.
4: It's a Jones Wood. I like it. I might change my first name as well.
7: And maybe Wood Ward, like, so it's Lethal Jones Woodward.
5: Lethal Jones Woodward.
4: Oh,
5: I love it.
7: Lethal Jones Woodington.
4: I love it.
5: Now I just feel like Shane's trying to come up with a porn name for you.
4: Yeah, that's okay. Yeah. What is that? The last thing you ate? Yeah. Weet-Bix Woodward. Weet-Bix Woodward.
7: Your porn name is your first dog and the first street you lived in.
5: Dog and your first street.
4: Meg Alexander.
5: That's your porn name?
4: Yeah, Meg Alexander.
7: I'm Tammy Glenside, yeah.
4: Was your dog called Tammy.
5: Tammy Glenside.
7: Our first dog was called Tammy, but yeah.
6: Oh, yeah. Wow. I'm Mushka Orotava.
7: Currently, I'm Roxy Mount Macedon.
6: Now that's a movie I'd watch.
4: Yes,
6: Shane Jacobson, we appreciate all the insight. We'll keep you posted on the red carpet premiere.
7: And I look forward to not seeing you in the background.
0: Right now, it's Liesl Jones, Liam and Spider.
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3: Alistair Clarkson has wasted little time clearing out his North Melbourne wardrobe. A haul of his old club gear has turned up at a Bayside Vinnie store less than a week after he was booted from the club.
4: Yeah, you know what? I absolutely love this. This is quite funny in a way because he was sacked. But before we get to that, do we know it wasn't the club dropping off the gear that they had ready for him next year?
5: No, apparently they saw him do it. He actually dropped it off, yeah.
4: I love this because, yeah, look, and the hardest thing, and congratulations to Vinny's, they've got a bit of a fine there, but he was sacked by a good mate, and he was absolutely filthy. Todd Viney sacked him, along with the club, but he had to deliver the news, and he was filthy because it was unexpected, and a lot of the comments through the media when he was sacked and what the club said about him that was he was out of date really didn't sit well with Clarko. And we know he can be an angry ant. He can get very, very angry. And I think this is one of the best revenges of all time. Just go out, pack up every little bit of your North Melbourne gift. Because don't forget, he played there too. So he's coached three premierships at Hawthorn, or four premierships at Hawthorn. He played at North Melbourne. He's been at North Melbourne for 3 years. And then he's just given every little bit of his gear to say, you know what, I do not want to know one little piece of you at all. It's a great get for Vinny's, but you know what, to be honest, there's not a real lot of, like, want for that gear.
5: But North Melbourne fans might want the gear. Like, they got, there's warm-up tops and stuff there, proper. I mean, it's got his name on it, which is annoying, but that's all right.
4: Yeah. Well, how many Clarksons are there out there that need North Melbourne gear at the moment? But, Liesl, would you have ever done this with your gear? Because even for me, I know, that's why I know Clarko, and I know because he's an angry ant, this is his ultimate revenge. You know what? This gear is not worth me keeping. I'm going to give it to charity. Not that, you know, giving stuff to charity isn't bad, but when you've got gear like that, because you know so many people would love it, and not giving it away, I find it really weird. It's a statement piece for me.
5: Well, I think for him, what do you do with it? Throw it in the bin? I think that's arguably worse. Mm. I know, like, people think, he's salty for donating it, but I'm in that position at the moment. I'm decluttering everything. I'm getting everything out of my house. I'm selling stuff. And I just, what do you do with things? So I've got a jacket, for example. It's a bright yellow jacket. It's got the Australian crest on it. It says World Short Course Championships Dubai in 2009. Who wants that jacket and what do you do with it? So at the moment, it is sitting in a box on the way to the tip, because do I give it to Vinny's? Does anyone actually want to buy that? And I don't want to give stuff to charity because I know they're overloaded at the moment. So I don't want to give them stuff that I know is not going to sell. In 2010, I think it was, the Commonwealth Games, it was, no, 2000, must have been the one before, 2006, was one of the worst uniforms we ever got. The former uniform was so ugly. It was so bad, I couldn't even give it to charity. That's how bad it was. So I threw it straight in the bin. It was so hideous.
4: Oh, no.
5: I went, I'm not even.
4: Somebody would love
5: it. No, I'm not even subjecting someone to it. It was like office wear shirts and stuff and skirt. I couldn't even do it to the charity people. So, yeah, it was just, what do you do? I feel like a bad person for throwing it out, but no one wants it.
4: Well, I don't know about nobody wants it. I think there'll be a lot of people that will want your gear. Like, it's better than, you know, the suit they gave me at Hawthorn, which was brown, back in the day.
5: Ew, poo brown suit.
4: It was absolutely poo brown. We looked like, and before emojis were around, we looked like 22 poo emojis walking into a change room.
5: That's funny. I wonder what people have found in Vinnie's stores. I'm not a Vinnie's person. Like, a charity store, you know, people are really clever, and I go in there sometimes and they find the best stuff. And I'm just not like that. And I wish I was that person, because people get on Insta and stuff and they're like, check out this thing I found in Vinnie's. I'm like, how did you find that? Like, weird, like, one-off pieces.
6: Oh, if anybody's found anything of note at a St. Vinny's, 1300 925 666, we'd love to hear your stories of things that you found at St. Vinny's. If you're a North Melbourne Kangaroo fan, you can jump a flight and go and buy some of Clarko stuff. Or if anybody wants some of Liesl's stuff, 1300 925 666.
5: I've got suitcases. I've got three. I don't know where the fourth one went, but the three suitcases, Olympic ones.
6: They're not great.
5: They're pretty heavy.
6: Spider, if the day ever arrives where you and Triple M Gold part ways, are you going to drop off all your T-shirts?
5: Oh, they've got holes in them.
4: Yeah.
5: Nobody wants
4: if
5: that.
4: If you want them.
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7: 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The Gold Coast Highway looking good through Surfers Paradise, Broadbeach and Miami. 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
8: Good morning, I'm Lauren Howarth. Another Australian has been found safe after the Nepal-Tibet flash flood disaster. Officials say the person was in Nepal and unreachable, but they've since confirmed they're well and do not require assistance. There are still 35 Aussies who remain unaccounted for. A concerning new report card on high school students, their maths and reading results have fallen to the lowest point on record. According to a major international test, Australia's scores have been in decline for around 20 years. While most of us are prioritising energy efficiency, a new report by PropTrack and Origin shows 80% of people have energy-efficient features in their home, a 4% increase on last year. And thieves have stolen multiple paintings worth more than $14 million from a French museum. Police are now trying to track them down and recover the artwork.
9: It's game on at Hyundai, where you can score great offers on a range of new and demonstrator models.
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8: A roller coaster overnight at the NRL judiciary. Cowboys star Reuben Cotter was initially found guilty of a high tackle, but was then successful in having the charge downgraded, so he'll be free to play in Saturday's elimination final against the Sharks. A shake-up at the Tigers. They've parted ways with senior assistant coach John Morris. And a boost for the Rabbitohs with Talis Duncan to return against the Knights on Friday.
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10: Partly cloudy today with the chance of a possible late shower and a high of 23 degrees. Tomorrow, showers easing but windy. Showers around Friday and Saturday. 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
13: Lethal Joel Gleam and Spider. Woo! On Triple M.
14: Good morning. Tops of 24 degrees on the way. And we say a very good morning to Spider. We have the line. Yeah, absolutely. You know what? I don't know. And I know 90% of breakfast radio starts at 6 o'clock, and I thought I might just jump on board, start at 5.30 instead of 5, be like the rest of the country. I don't know why we start at 5. I thought, you know what? Let's start at 5.30 today. For in other words, I couldn't get the machine going, and I was blowing up, and I was swearing. I was carrying on. I was going to throw it out the window, but you know what? I'd rather be here than the M1 right now.
15: True. Well, we've got a call come through. Troy in Tweed Heads. Good morning, Troy. Troy, we got you.
16: Yes, mate, I'm here.
15: Now, Troy, you've called through on 1300 925 666. We've got some traffic updates. What's going on?
16: Southbound, if everyone wants to get off at the Tugan exit, make sure you do so. There's an accident about 200 metres before the tunnel. We involved four cars, and there's taken over one and a half things blocking it. Everyone seems to be all right. There's people out of the cars, but they're pretty messed up. And then when you get past that accident, there's a truck with a semi on top of it that can't get through the tunnel. It's too high.
17: Oh.
9: No.
15: So basically, just before we go back to the peanut with the truck, if you're southbound on the M1, you want to get off at Stewart's Road.
16: Yep, okay. That's right.
15: Now, what are you saying about a truck with another truck on top of it being too tall for the tunnel?
16: Yeah, there's a prime mover that's got a trailer, and then he's got a prime mover on the trailer, and he's realised he's too tall to go through the tunnel, so he can't go anywhere.
17: And he's blocking one lane or two lanes?
16: Yeah, no, he's blocking the left-hand lane, and the accident's on the left-hand lane.
14: And, like, even if we let his tyres down and put a little bit of VAS and that on there, we still wouldn't get him through.
16: Maybe cut the top off the truck.
17: Hey,
15: Troy,
17: it's a convertible truck. Yay.
15: Troy, you've made it through. We appreciate the update, buddy.
16: No problem.
15: Nah, good man. Troy from Tweed Heads letting us know there. Just to recap, if you are southbound on the M1 and you need to get beyond the airport or you are headed to the airport, you want to take the Stewart's Road exit, which is going to turn the Gold Coast Highway into a car park, which basically means south of the coast is cooked this morning. Good morning.
17: Good luck to you.
15: It's Triple M Gold Breakfast.

0: 92.5 Triple M Gold Breakfast. Liesl Jones, Liam and Spider. It's 20 minutes to 6 this morning, and of course, we are going to give you a chance to top up your fuel tank on us after the 6 o'clock news with Triple M Gold Breakfast. Servo Saver. $2.60 I saw diesel at this morning.
1: Oh, diesel, yes. I think it's about $1.95, $2 for E10.
0: Oh, yes,
1: Steph. Yeah, it's expensive.
0: What's a lot? What's the petrol price over in the States, Spider?
2: I just did all the calculations. We're about to, I've been here for a whole 4 days. We're around about $2.80 for diesel and around about $1.80 for E10. So it's not too bad. Right. It's roughly about the same, 6 of one, half a dozen the other.
0: Now, we will keep you posted, of course, if you just jumped in your car this morning. Southbound on the M1, the M1 behind the airport is a nightmare. Southbound, there's been a 4-car accident just before the tunnel, and then a truck that's too big for the tunnel has decided to pull over in the left-hand lane. So basically, southbound on the M1, if you're trying to get to the airport this morning, make sure you take that Stewart's Road exit just beforehand. But we turn our attention, we always keep one eye on 2032 Olympics.
1: Well, it's not that far away now.
0: It's just there in our peripheral vision. And this morning, there's a storm in a teacup, whatever you want, or a dust up in the river, because rowing is meant to be held in Rockhampton. Right? It's fine.
1: Yeah.
0: We're not judging Rocky as a city.
1: No.
0: But this morning, reports have come out that Rowing Queensland has received multiple complaints from parents who are unable to find accommodation for the upcoming Queensland Schools Championships regatta that's set to be held in.
1: 800 school children.
0: Yeah, 800 school kids and their families.
1: Yes.
0: And they are struggling to find the necessary accommodation.
1: Oh, what, the motel's booked out, is it?
0: Apparently.
1: Oh, what a shame.
0: Apparently.
1: And they want to hold the Olympics there.
0: Yes.
1: Yes, it's going to be very challenging. There's even the German Rowing Federation has come out and expressed concern over facilities in Rockhampton and whether they're going to be suitable or not. And one of the comments about the venue was that it's unfair. And I didn't understand what's unfair about it. I didn't really realize. I don't know much about rowing, but because it's a flowing river, it has currents through it, obviously. Usually they're on flat water, so they're on lakes, which Sydney is very much so. But it's like the 100-metre sprint, one lane having a travelator going forward and another lane having a travelator go backwards underneath them. I was like, really?
2: Don't forget different times as well. So the tide changes and different tides. So that means there'll be different records at during the day or at night or depending when your heat is. And you're right. It's like having a travelator. But what would you, because a lot of the concerns is about the Crocs. Everyone is concerned about the Crocs, but you've only got to think back about, you know, to even was it Paris where they had the, all the, the sewage underneath. You remember they had to treat all the water before. Absolutely. So what they have to put in there, this big brown shark come at one stage there. And then years before that, remember at Rio, only a couple of weeks before the rowing event, they had tens of thousands of fish just come to the surface. So I don't think Rocky's that bad.
0: Nah, Rocky's cooked. We shouldn't be having him there. You mentioned the comments of the German rowing organization. The World Rowing Congress happened the other week, right? Let's just check in on how all the rowing federations feel about it. Let's see how the Swiss feel.
3: Safety and fairness is very important for the athletes.
0: That's okay, so they're not happy. Let's check how the English feel.
4: Concerns have been raised with British Rowing by the rowing community about fairness and delivery at the Rockhampton course.
0: They're not happy about it. Let's check with the Canadians.
5: Are there any other locations that you might consider in Queensland to build if the analysis is not as favourable as you're hoping for?
0: All right, they're not happy. You mentioned the Germans. Let's check with how they feel.
6: If we are not being in the core of the Olympic city and not being part of the Olympic village, why we are then not using the former Sydney 2000 regatta course, which should be still be there, and isn't it more sustainable from an environmental perspective to go there?
0: So it's fair to say the world's powers are not happy with the idea. Let's check how our Premier took all those comments on.
7: It's not about technicalities. It's about interstate and overseas elites who think they are too good for regional Queensland. Well, I'm sorry, you're not. Regional Queensland's magnificent. We're not moving an inch.
0: Well, that seems like a mature response.
2: I was going to say, even listening to all those delegates, wouldn't it? It sounded like, gee, it'd be a massive after party in that place.
0: It's Triple M Gold Breakfast.

0: Funny enough, they don't mention Iowa in that song. That's not somewhere the Beach Boys wanted to take you. 92
1: they don't have charred corn.
0: 92.5 Triple M Gold Breakfast, Liesl Jones, Liam, and Spider from the great state of Iowa this morning and every day this week. Spider?
2: Well, you pretty much said it right. The great state said no one ever. As I said, there's not a lot to do around Iowa. We wait from Saturday to Saturday between game and game. And yesterday you guys had a bit of a laugh because the fact that, we went and cleaned Boston's car. We vacuumed it out. We filled it full of petrol. Well, that was only day one. Day two. Today even got better. Today I was allowed to go to Boston's house and actually spring clean his house. Oh. I was allowed to clean the whole thing. I was allowed to mop it, vacuum it.
1: A bit of Sadie, the cleaning lady over there.
2: Yeah, if you got to, that's what I was hoping because, I was not only that, wiped down to all the toilets, the showers, the vents, the fans, you name it, we did it. And, the funny thing about it was he finished training around about 11 o'clock, their time here. He comes home. He had a couple of freshmen with him, which is the first year players, and they walked in. They're like, oh, my God, this is so good. This is so clean. Can you do ours?
1: Oh, no. Don't get used to it.
2: Yes. Guess what? So one apartment later and one more tomorrow.
0: You're not.
2: We are doing three.
0: Yes.
2: I'm doing. I am. Boston's.
1: You're not.
2: And, two of the freshmen, they both share. And not only that, I'm reloading the toilet paper, the washing detergent, the dishwashing detergent, and even, because no one reads like this, the finish in the dishwasher. All of them were as dry as
0: bone. You're going to get a job on staff if you're not careful.
2: I'm so excited. Hey. When the place is this boring, cleaning is fun.
0: Triple gold
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5: Got a breakdown to look out for you trip through Belinga this morning for the M1 southbound around the Chugan Bypass Tunnel, and also got a breakdown for the M1 northbound around Jacobswell Road exit through Yatala. Not too bad so far this morning for the Gold Coast Highway through Surfers and through Broadie, Rudy Creek Road doing all right through Burley, and not too bad so far for Gooding Drive through Carrara and Merrimack. 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That's the latest traffic up to date on 92.5 Triple M Gold, the Gold Coast's original.
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0: 92.5 Triple M Gold Breakfast, Liesl Jones, Liam and Spider. 5 minutes to six this morning, and the news, the revelation, that our very own Spider Everett is probably not returning from Iowa. Because he's now cleaning the college rooms of Boston and his teammates full time.
1: Well, I did Boston's room, and then, of course, they handed me down that four freshmen come around, and they're only 19-year-old. And I think any parent out there would understand when you've got two boys living alone in two separate apartments, you'd understand the state of that apartment. So even I was scared. I said, mate, we're drawing the line at no washing or anything. We're having to do Boston's washing. You can do your own. And I'm not going anywhere near your sheets, and I'm not looking under the bed.
0: Well,
1: there's
0: some
1: certain rules.
0: Sam in Narang just sent through a message saying, don't touch the socks under the bed. I don't know what he's thinking.
2: I don't know why.
0: Just saying stay away from them. Hey, if you are southbound on the M1 this morning, don't worry about under the bed. Just look ahead, because
2: stay in bed, actually.
0: If you travel south and you need to get past the airport, it is red, basically, from that Stewart's Road exit through to the Tugan exit, or past the airport, rather. We've had an accident there earlier this morning and a truck that was too big for the tunnel. So southbound, if you're trying to get to New South Wales, not looking good. Stay with us, though, because we're going to give you a chance to fill your fuel tank on us next.
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5: 92.5 Triple M Gold, Gold Coast Traffic.
6: Got a breakdown yet to be cleared away through Bulinga for the M1 southbound around the Tugan Bypass Tunnel, and a breakdown through Yatala for the M1 northbound around the Jacobs Foyle Road exit. Also seeing a bit of a build for your run on the M1 northbound through Coomera and through Pimpama. The Coomera connector slows up southbound at Helensvale Road, and Reddy Creek Road seeing a slight delay through Burley. This week at IGA, Huggies Nappy Pants, 22 to 36 pack, half price at $11. That's worth pulling over for. And September 15, at participating stores, excludes IGA local grocer. That's the latest traffic on 92.5 Triple M Gold, the Gold Coast's original.
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23: Good morning, Rob McLeod with the fresh news update. A 27-year-old man has died after failing to resurface at a swimming hole near Cedar Creek Falls in the Gold Coast hinterland. Emergency crews, including swift water rescue teams, found the man at 6:40 p.m, but he was pronounced dead at the scene. Police say the death isn't being treated as suspicious. A report is being prepared for the coroner. Police are investigating after a fire destroyed two cars and severely damaged three townhouses at Coomera overnight. Emergency crews were called to Foreshore Street complex at around 20 past midnight. A fire in a carport spreading to an attached townhouse. Several homes were evacuated. Police say the fire is not considered suspicious. And Gold Coast ratepayers have forked out more than $1.1 million on Christmas decorations and banners over the past 4 years. A new council report shows spending on tree lights in some divisions has more than tripled. Councillors now looking at ways to keep the city festive while cutting costs.
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25: Hey there, I'm Lauren Howard. A second child has sadly died overnight after a horror car rollover. It happened west of Melbourne yesterday, with police now investigating the moments leading up to the crash. The Reserve Bank knows Aussies are furious about inflation. RBA Deputy Governor Andrew Houser has appeared on the ABC saying it's a major problem facing our economy.
26: Everywhere I go, I hear cost, cost, cost, inflation, inflation, inflation. And that's our responsibility. We have to put that right.
25: The next cash rate decision will be handed down in less than 3 weeks. Some good news out of the Nepal-Tibet flash flood disaster. Another Australian has been found safe. 35 are still missing. They're among the thousands of people who remain unaccounted for. And the maths and reading results of high school students have dropped to their lowest point on record. The latest scores from a major international test also show a slight improvement in science.
27: It's game on at Hyundai, where you can score great offers on a range of new and demonstrator models.
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25: North Queensland's huge gamble at the NRL judiciary has paid off. Reuben Cotter is free to play in the side's do-or-die clash against the Sharks on Saturday. The panel originally found the Cowboys star guilty, but he was then successful in having the high tackle charge downgraded, so he'll just have to pay a fine. And the Tigers are making moves after a disappointing season, with senior assistant coach John Morris parting ways with the club.
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0: 92.5 Triple M Gold Weather.
23: Partly cloudy today with the chance of a possible late shower and a high of 23 degrees. Tomorrow, showers easing but windy. Showers around Friday and Saturday. 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
2: Well, the surf's still pretty small this morning, although there's a little bit more energy out of the southeast at just over a metre. South swell magnets got waves up to 2 feet, D-bar, and the Tweed Coast picking up more of this swell. Small and quite full on the southern points as that tide's pushing into a high at around about 7 o'clock. Water temperature, 21 degrees. South to southwesterly winds at the moment, but they'll go around to the south-southeast later this afternoon. For the right price and best advice, see the team at Harvey Norman, Bundle, Burley and Tweed. I'll check it again for you in the 7 o'clock news.
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0: Good morning. 6:05 this morning, a beautiful spring day on the way. 24 degrees, Liesl Jones and I, boots on the ground here on the Gold Coast. Spider coming to us live from the great state of Iowa.
1: Well, you're sitting on 24, I'll raise you by 3. We're at 27 degrees, but you know one thing I love about Iowa, and because it is surrounded by cornfields, gee, the bags of popcorn you can get here, they are massive. They are like 44-gallon drums just full of buttered popcorn. It's one of the greats.
0: Spider just ripping into a bag of popcorn.
2: He's just going to the movies every day just to have the popcorn. He's like, I've got to have another bag of popcorn.
0: Liesl, we're going to get an update because yesterday...
2: Yes, first day on set. It was the costume makeup day yesterday, and today is first day of filming.
0: Okay, we are going to get an update from Liesl's journey to become a film extra in 15 minutes' time. But right now, we want to fill up somebody's tank. 1-300-925-666. 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

0: Breakfast. Lisa Jones, Liam and Spider. 6:10 this morning.
1: George goes away for 2 minutes.
0: What normally happens on this show is that when people call up to play games, producer George answers the phone, checks their line and all the rest of it. Now, George had to nick downstairs because we've just got a very generous delivery from the great people at McDonald's, their new breakfast
1: the
0: menu.
2: McBirdie's menu.
0: Oh, yeah. Sorry, Spider. It didn't get to your hotel room? The Hyatt in Iowa?
2: You're kidding me.
0: No, so George has nicked downstairs to collect the delivery and I've been left with the responsibility of
1: picking a player.
0: Picking someone to play this morning. George came back up and said, how's the line? And I said, well, he's on the phone. So let's find out.
3: Tell it to stop before it runs out.
4: Thanks to Narang RSL, helping support our great community at the petrol pump.
0: Jed in Oxenford, how's your line?
5: Yeah, good guys, good.
0: That's good.
1: It wasn't great before, but that's okay.
0: That sounds terrific.
1: As long as you can hear us and you can shout stop, Jed, we're good.
5: Yeah, I'll get on to it.
0: All right. Now, Jed, you know how this is going to work. We'll fire up the servo saver. When it gets to the number you're happy with, shout stop, but you've got to shout stop before it tanks out. Are we ready to play?
5: Yeah, all good.
0: All right, Jed, best of luck. It's Triple M Gold Breakfast. Here we go. Servo saver.
3: $1. $3. $6. $10. $21. $28. $70.
0: Oh, no, Jed, I'm sorry.
1: I was out at 70.
0: It was a very low number this morning, Jed. I apologise.
5: Nah, all good, guys. Thanks for having a go.
0: Now I feel bad.
2: Oh, he's filthy. And you know, and for everybody that's playing at home, I've noticed it, when it stops really low, like 48 or 70, it always goes 1, 5, 9, 10. Four are done, and it's only got to $10.
0: All right, Spider thinks he's worked out the servo saver.
1: We've played it about 60 times.
0: Which spells disaster for tomorrow. It's Triple M Gold Breakfast. Same time tomorrow, we'll put producer George back in charge of picking the players then. It's Triple M Gold Breakfast.

0: 92.5 Triple M Gold Breakfast. Liesl Jones, Liam and Spider. Oh, Spider. Shocking day
1: Don't
0: to be.
1: Joke.
0: Shocking
1: Do
0: day.
1: Not joke.
0: Shocking day to be in Iowa because the good people at Macca's have just delivered us some their new.
2: Last time I checked, yeah. Macca's was American. So
1: thank you very much. Thank you, Liesl. So
0: they might not have the new Birdie breakfast range in Iowa yet.
2: They may not. No. Well, we've got some.
1: Well, considering it's nearly. So I was going to say, considering it's nearly dinner time, hopefully Macca's can find me by dinner, because if they can find you guys, surely they can find me.
2: Well, Spider, I think your little pink drink would be lovely. It's got a caramel crumb on the top.
0: Spider on the upside. Rob McLeod, how's your breakfast?
3: Oh, it's delicious. Oh, it's the perfect start to the day. Yeah. Many thanks to our good friends at McDonald's.
0: You're welcome. Yeah, don't worry, Spider. Yours isn't going to waste. Rob McLeod's knocked it off.
2: I probably...
4: Okay, quiet on set and action.
2: Look, I was going to say I probably shouldn't be eating McDonald's because it's my first day on set today. So I should be.
0: You've got to save yourself for the catering.
2: Well, I need my. Yes, I do. I've got to save some tummy space because apparently, from all reports, the catering is one of the best parts about being on a set. But today is the big day. Yesterday was all about costume and hair and trialing everything, but today is filming day. So yesterday, I want to run you through what happened and
1: the character. Do.
2: So I'm a head judge in a Christmas movie. This is the role that I have landed. At this point, I don't have any speaking parts that I know of. I've seen the script, but I don't think I'm talking. So the character is a quirky head judge, like a bit artsy and all that sort of stuff. Mm. And so... But I am a fair bit older in my dress sense. I have very, let's just say, synthetic clothing. they come from straight from Vinnie's. Very bright orange, greens and wintry. So it's winter in like a Philadelphia style place. And, I've got beanies and gloves. And my new identity now, I am a beret wearer. I wear berets. I wear berets. That's my identity now.
1: Can I ask then, because you said you're a little bit older. Now, this isn't nothing against your beautiful mum. Do you look like your mum?
2: My mum has blonde hair, and in this film I do have dark hair. So I probably do. I look like my mum anyway, so I'm morphing more into her. My mum would not be caught dead in the clothes that I'm wearing for this film.
1: Could you notice yourself?
2: I felt very strange, and it's weird because I'm obviously playing a character. I'm not playing myself, so I have to get used to not my hair, not my makeup, not my clothing, and so much so that I've just totally forgotten that I'm doing all this filming. And I got some food last night, and I was sitting in the car, and this lady pulled up next to me in the car park, and her car was really close to me, and I was sort of looking at her. I was like, you've parked really close, so I moved my car. And she was looking at me really strangely, and she was laughing with the girl in the front seat. I was like, oh, they must have been laughing.

0: It was a bit of a long day yesterday. I was very tired. And I, at the best of times, have quite the resting bitch face. So I look mad most of the time. I promise I'm not mad. I just look mad, okay? And these girls, they were laughing. And then when I went in, got my food, came back, they were still laughing at me, like giggling at each other. And I was like, what is their problem? I was like, take a photo. It lasts longer. Got in my car, drove home, and looked in the mirror. I was frightening.
1: Oh, really?
0: I looked so frightening. My hair was all spiked out, like it was all.
2: Oh, you still had the all the makeup and stuff on.
0: I still had my hair and makeup, the trial on, and I looked so weird. The makeup was so bizarre. I did not look like myself. No wonder they were laughing at each other, because I looked like the Wicked Witch of the West with this resting bitch face on. Shocking. No wonder. I do apologize.
1: Yeah, you're wearing a beret.
0: Yes.
1: That was the other part.
0: Like, is she okay? Has she escaped?
1: Sitting out the front of Macca's in a beret. They're like, what is wrong with this woman?
2: So that's makeup and hair done.
0: Is done. My character is done.
2: Today, first day on set.
0: I am so ready for this.
3: You've got to be nervous. Are you nervous about actually walking on set? You've got to get dressed up again.
0: I'm nervous.
3: Today's the day. You've actually got to perform.
0: I'm nervous about my performance, that I do all the things. You know, we had Luke Cook in last week, Shane Jacobson on, and the tips that they've given us, don't look at the camera, just be in the background, don't draw attention, all those things. And not bothering the cast, don't bother the actors, or that. I'm keeping that in mind.
1: All right, keep it in mind. Big
0: you watch
1: day.
0: Me blow it up.
1: Big day in the world of Lisa Jones. First day on set coming up. It's 92.5 Triple M Gold Breakfast.
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6: Multi-vehicle crash to look out for the M1 southbound around the Chugan Bypass Tunnel at Bulingo, with delays stretching all the way back through to the border and beyond. Got a breakdown through Yatala for the M1 northbound around Stairmore Road exit. So far, so good for your run on the Gold Coast Highway through Broadie and through Surfers. Does build up for your trip to Brisbane on the M1 through Coomera and Pimpamar northbound. 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Stuff it, live more. 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

0: 92.5 Triple M Gold Breakfast, Liesl Jones, Liam and Spider, 6:30 this morning. For those of you that were worried you might have to walk to the airport to catch your flight, that southbound traffic has been cleared up. All the issues.
1: That was quick.
0: Well done. Well done really? To everybody involved. If there were tow truck drivers on site, that has been cleared up. That southbound issue that was before the tunnel behind the airport, no need to rush off onto the Stewart's Road exit. If you are southbound on the M1 this morning, it looks as though it is smooth sailing back through the tunnel.
1: Excellent.
0: For everybody heading down south this morning, which is good news. And also, we've had a few complaints this morning from Jed in Oxenford, if you missed it, Narang RSL getting behind the servo saver. Yeah. Few complaints this morning about Jed getting tanked out at $70.
1: Why?
0: That's well, Narang, well, the complaints have come through, and Narang RSL have called up.
1: Oh.
0: And they said guaranteed tomorrow.
1: Oh, guaranteed.
0: Guaranteed tomorrow to be more than $70.
1: Oh, okay. Good.
2: Oh,
1: good.
2: And Jed gets another go?
0: No, Jed doesn't. Well, if he calls through. We can't say how much. Well, we can't say how much more. It might be $71.
1: You always say Spider can't say guaranteed.
0: Well, Spider can't say guaranteed because he doesn't know what's going on. I can say guaranteed because the Narang RSL, the great people there, picked up the phone and
1: said,
0: Liam,
1: please give
0: guarantee it tomorrow morning.
1: Okay, good. We
0: It'll
1: love
0: more
1: that.
0: Than, okay. Triple M Gold Breakfast.
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3: 92.5 Triple M Gold, Gold Coast Traffic.
5: A pre-vehicle crash and an earlier breakdown continues to haunt the M1 southbound. One lane is blocked before the Tugun Tunnel through Belinga and delays back past the border. Got a breakdown M1 northbound around Stanmore Road exit through Yatla. Speaking of the M1, it is building up a little bit southbound through Mullandina and northbound through Coomera and through Pimpamar if you're headed towards Brisbane. 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
4: Good morning, Rob McLeod with a fresh news update. New information has emerged in the investigation into two Gold Coast cold case murders, helping police identify two men resembling computer-generated facial images that were released in 2002. Ian Hogg is believed to have been murdered at Currumbin in March 2002, with his car later used in a separate murder of Frederick Hugh Rosson at Mount Nathan. Police are offering a $1 million reward for information leading to convictions in the cases. Police are investigating a fire that's destroyed two cars and damaged three townhouses at Coomera overnight. Emergency crews called to a Foreshore Street complex around 20 past midnight. A fire in a carport spreading to an attached townhouse. Several homes were evacuated as a precaution. Police say the fire is not suspicious. A 27-year-old man has died after failing to resurface at a swimming hole near Cedar Creek Falls in the hinterland. Emergency crews found the man around 6:40 last night, but he was declared dead at the scene.
3: Triple M National News.
5: Morning, I'm Lauren Howarth. A second child has sadly died after the family's car rolled on the way home from school. A 7-year-old girl passed away at the scene west of Melbourne yesterday. An 11-year-old boy's lost his battle overnight. Police now investigating.
6: The vehicle inexplicably rolled. We don't know why. This is just a really sad set of circumstances.
5: Authorities have made contact with another Australian in the Nepal-Tibet flash flood disaster. There are still 35 Aussies who remain unaccounted for. High school students are struggling with reading and maths according to the results of a major international test. Their scores have fallen to the lowest point on record. And upfront costs continue to be the biggest barrier for people wanting to make their homes more energy efficient. PropTrack and Origin finding renters, who are often younger Aussies, struggle to make the changes due to not owning their own home.
7: It's game on at Hyundai, where you can score great offers on a range of new and demonstrator models.
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5: A big win for the Cowboys at the judiciary. Reuben Cotter is free to play in Saturday's elimination final against the Sharks after successfully downgrading his high tackle charge. The North Queensland co-captain telling Seven he's glad it's over.
8: Just really excited to get back into my training and focus on the week and this weekend.
5: And a boost for the Rabbitohs. Talis Duncan returns against the Knights on Friday night after being sidelined with hamstring tightness.
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4: Partly cloudy today with the chance of a possible late shower and a high of 23 degrees. Tomorrow, showers easing but windy. Showers around Friday and Saturday. 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
1: 20 minutes to 7 this morning, and for those of you that have been a bit anxious about your southbound trip because of the earlier accident down around the airport tunnel, it looks as though it's been cleared up, so no need to jump off the M1 early now. You can stick with it and cruise all the way down to wherever you need
2: Don't
1: to get to
2: panic.
1: This morning. Don't panic.
2: Even though we said panic. No, we didn't.
1: We never said panic. We said just get comfortable.
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2: We need to talk about one of my favourite places on earth, The Tip. 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
1: It's got some dramas.
2: 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Go away. 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

0: 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Liesl Jones, Liam and Spider. 6:45 this morning, a beautiful day on the way with tops of 24 degrees.
1: One of my favourite places to go is the Reedy Creek Tip. I love it. Yes. A Saturday trip is just nothing more therapeutic than going and just tossing out all your stuff. And I'm going through a big declutter at the moment. I'm going through a lot of my swimming stuff and getting it ready. And I have a massive box there ready to go to the tip. I've got old doors, all sorts of stuff. But they introduced the Gold Coast City Council a $5 yes. tip fee so that people, it's not free anymore, which was such a shame. There was a massive surge of people going before the tip fees went in. And they're saying some places have dropped 80% of people not going to the tip now. But there's quite a few queues now. So I'm really shocked that if they are dropping, why have we got queues going to the tip? Because I thought, great, now it's $5. There'll be less people there and I can duck straight through, pay my $5 and then whee!
2: Funny you mentioned that, Liz, because a lot of people thought exactly that. They thought, yeah, bring in the $5. And there's a big blow up. This has been going on for a couple of years. We thought that the tips were all going to get charged and then $5, I think, was reasonable. But the problem is now is that, you know, I've done a reno as well and I think free tips are magnificent.
1: Fantastic.
2: But we're very, very lucky on the Gold Coast because you don't get it pretty much anywhere else in Australia. So the $5 fee wasn't a big amount. But the thing is now, whenever you go to the tip, they want to know everything. They want a description of everything you're chucking out. So you've got to go through everything that's in the boot or in the back seat or in the tray of your car or the trailer and say, I've got this, I've got this, I've got this. And they go, well, what's your email address? What's your phone number? They get all these details now that they never used to get.
1: They
2: ever go, you know what? I don't know. I don't know, because I'd justify their $5. But the tip I used to line up at best, and I used to go there, line up early at 7 o'clock when it opened. So I was only first or second in line. But if you picked at 10 o'clock on a Saturday, it might take you 15, 20 minutes. It's up to 45 minutes for some of these tips because they want to know just information that I think's irrelevant. People know where to put cardboard. People know where to put their rubbish and steel.
1: It's pretty clearly signed. And when you go round, then the people tell you where to go. You go, oh, go to bin 4 or whatever. What you got in there? And if you got a TV, it goes in a special thing. And they tell you all of that stuff, which is a little bit crazy. But anyway, it's I find it interesting now, though, with the tip, like with the lines, that if they're going to be taking all, like, it should be quicker. And then people with their cash, it's not cash, it's all tap. So people are going there with their cash going, here's $5, and they're going, no, we can't accept that. They're going to
2: can't
1: pay it later.
0: You got to tap at the tip.
1: Well, tap at the tip.
0: 1-300-925-666. If there's anybody out there that since the $5 fee has been introduced, what's your experience been like at the tip?
1: Yeah.
0: Has the tip gone to waste? Have we ruined the tip?
2: Oh,
0: is the tip
2: I reckon it's gone backwards. I honestly reckon it's gone backwards, and I know we can't justify free tips. I think that is one of the great luxuries, but ever since the $5 fees come in, it's been a nightmare to go to the tip. So I reckon either scrap it because it's not worth what it's worth.
0: 1-300-925-666. Have we ruined the tip? We want to take your calls on this next. I do know how to fix this.
1: Do you?
0: It's an idea I've had previously. I know how to fix this.
1: Oh, I love this.
0: 1-300-925-666. Have we ruined the tip with this $5 fee? We'll take your calls next, and I'll tell you how the Gold Coast City Council can fix it.
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3: 92.5 Triple M Gold, Gold Coast traffic.
5: Got a three-vehicle crash and an earlier breakdown in one southbound around the Tugan Tunnel at Belinga. Delays back past the border and a breakdown for the M1 northbound at Stanmore Road through Yatla. Delays for the M1 southbound through Rundle, northbound through Coomera and through Pimpama. Coomera Connector is slow southbound at Helensville Road and Hooker Boulevard slow through Broadbeach Waters. Reddy Creek Road has delays through Burley. 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
1: Must be Virgo season because I've been decluttering my whole house. I've been getting rid of so much junk and it has been great. And I was actually really excited because the tip has now increased to $5. Used to be free, but now it's $5. I thought, perfect. This is going to be great for me because everyone got rid of their junk before the fee came in. I thought, great. There's going to be no lines. It's going to be free. It's going to be $5 for me to go. Apparently not. There has been less people going, but the lines are so much longer. And we want to talk about those tip trips that you've been doing and what it's like at the moment. Chris in Hope Island. Good morning, Chris.
2: How are you?
1: Good. What's been going on at the tip trips?
2: Oh, just, it's just mental. 45 minutes, 50 minutes, 30 minutes.
1: 45 minutes, what for? What are they doing?
2: Just a queue. And it's as you were saying before, it's just a list of questions. And the guys are messing around with the pay machine. They've got to put in all this information. I'm like, how hard is it to just, like, you know, as you said, $5 cash?
1: Yeah, just give us $5. There you go. Let me go through. You don't need all this information. It's just, that's what the tip is for. You dump stuff.
0: Chris, what's your local tip?
2: My local tip's down on Helensvale Road.
0: And it's been cooked since the $5 came in?
2: Just crazy.
1: Oh, really?
0: Hey, Chris, we can't fix the tip for you, but what we can do is we'll send you along to Event Cinemas. You got kids? You got little ones?
2: No, mate. They're all grown up.
0: All right. Well, take yourself then. The new Paw Patrol movies. It's on at Event Cinemas. Chris, okay?
1: How about you go see By Any Means? That's brilliant.
0: Enjoy, Chris. Thank you for the call. Let's go to Troy and Eleanor. Good morning, Troy.
3: Morning. How you doing?
1: Oh, great. What's been your experience with the tip and the $5 fees?
3: What you find is I'm in demolition, so I get employed now and then by councils. I kind of work Australia wide, but to go around and clean up all the illegally tipped rubbish, because people aren't interested in staying in a line for 45 minutes, and the ones that are tight and tipped to $5 is too much.
1: Yeah,
3: they just chuck it on the side of the road or in a park or somewhere along those lines. That then everybody's got to go and pay more on their rates for either council or it's a company like myself to go around and clean up all the mess where it's been illegally tipped, because people don't want to wait on a weekend in a line like that.
0: So, Troy, has the $5 fee been good for your business?
3: No, not necessarily. Like, as I said, I don't do a lot of it. It's usually if I'm on a project for roadworks where we're demolishing houses or something along those lines that after you've cleared the house and you've got a nice level pad for somebody to go and dump their rubbish illegally, that's where we end up having to go and clean it up for that. But as I said, they don't realise that they're thinking that there's a cost involved with obviously council taking the rubbish that everyone's dumping for free. But it can't be as much as what they're doing when they've got to run around and take machinery or whatever out to and clean up the stuff that's illegally tipped.
4: And Troy, you'd see it more than anyone else as well. It's not only that, it's everybody that has skip bins out the front of their house on building sites or getting them to do it when they do demolition. People will be driving past filling those bins. I've seen bins get filled up over a weekend when somebody's gone away and then all the locals have filled the bin up and then taken off.
3: Yeah, no, that's right. So, and then Queensland's also a few years back brought in a waste levy. So the tip fees for commercial side of things jumped by over $120 a tonne. So you get the backyard guys, again, that aren't interested in paying that sort of money, so they go and tip their truck somewhere to avoid the tip fees.
4: Well, when I get home from the United States, I know one thing, my weight's going up, so I'm not going to the tip for a while.
0: Thank you, Troy. 92.5 Triple M Gold Breakfast, Liesl Jones, Liam and Spider. Okay, Smarty Pants, we need you. 1-300-925-666. Your first crack at the $10,000 minute is coming up after the news. 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
5: 92.5 Triple M Gold, Gold Coast traffic.
7: Three vehicle crash and a breakdown in one southbound around the Chugan Tunnel at Belinga. Delays back past the border. An earlier breakdown through Yatala for the M1 northbound at Stanmore Road has been cleared away. M1 southbound has delays through Helensvale and Arundel and also through Coomera. Northbound delays through Pimpama and through Yatala. Coomera Connector is so southbound at Helensvale Road. There's the Queensland we love and the one we fear, and it takes an unwavering resilience to call both home. Suncorp Insurance. resilience never rests. That's the latest traffic update. Another check for you soon on 92.5 Triple M Gold, the Gold Coast's original.
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8: Good morning, Rob McLeod with a fresh news update. Fire has destroyed two cars and damaged three townhouses at Coomera overnight. Emergency crews were called to a Foreshore Street complex at around 20 past midnight, where a fire in a carport spread to an attached townhouse. Several homes had to be evacuated. However, there were no injuries reported. Police say the fire is not considered suspicious. There's been another drowning death at a popular swimming hole in the Gold Coast hinterland. Emergency crews, including swift water rescue teams, found the body of a man near Cedar Creek Falls at around 6:40 yesterday evening. He was declared dead at the scene. Gold Coast ratepayers have spent more than $1.1 million on Christmas decorations and banners over the past 4 years. A new council report shows the annual cost of tree lighting has more than tripled in some areas. Councillors are now backing a review to streamline the festive spending and keep costs under control.
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9: Hey there, I'm Lauren Howard. A car rollover tragedy. A second child has died overnight after the family's car crashed on the way home from school west of Melbourne yesterday. Five others suffered non-life-threatening injuries while the driver was taken to hospital for observation. The RBA Deputy Governor says Australia has one big problem, and that's inflation. Andrew Houser telling the ABC it's too high and the bank is determined to bring it down.
10: People are furious about inflation, and I understand why. It's unfair. It hits people on low incomes. It damages price signals. It makes the job of companies difficult.
9: 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And new CanStar research shows Aussies are buying less fresh fruit and veg due to the cost of living.
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9: Cowboys co-captain Reuben Cotter is free to play in Saturday's elimination final against the Sharks. He's had his charge downgraded at the judiciary, escaping with a $1,500 fine. The Tigers have parted ways with senior assistant coach John Morris, and Reece Walsh is at war with online trolls after his phone number was leaked, the Broncos star receiving 50 calls in the space of an hour on Monday night, prompting the fullback to eventually change his number.
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8: Partly cloudy today with the chance of a possible late shower and a high of 23 degrees. Tomorrow, showers easing but windy. Showers around Friday and Saturday. 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
12: Small foolish waves up to 2 feet right along the coast this morning. The southeasterly swells jumped up to just over a metre. Winds variable at the moment. South-southeast up on the open stretch of beaches. More south-southwest on the Coolangatta stretch. And getting quite full down there as high tides right around about now. Water temperature sitting at 21 degrees. And that wind's going to kick in from the south-southeast later this afternoon. For the right price and best advice, see the team at Harvey Norman, Bundle, Burley and Tweed. I'll check it again for you in the 8 o'clock news.
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17: All right, we give you two chances every morning, one at 7 and one at 8 o'clock. And the 7 o'clock chance today is going out to Mudrabar, Chris, where Liesl Jones will be able to drop off the $10,000 because we have been so close over the last couple of weeks. And I know I'm getting nervous. We're all getting nervous. It is going to go off very, very soon. Chris, you know how this works.
18: Yeah.
17: 10 questions. As soon as your 60 seconds run out, that is no more time. Get all 10 right. We'll give you one question for that $10,000. If you don't know the answer, simply pass. If we've got time, we will come back to it. We will take your first response, and your time will start at the end of Liesl's first question. Let's do it, Chris. Come on.
9: Good luck, Chris. Here's your first question. What two colours combine to make green?
18: Yellow and red.
9: What city is home to the Louvre Museum?
18: Paris.
9: In the children's stories, what is the name of the big red dog?
18: Pass.
9: Which band released the song Scar Tissue in 1999?
18: Red Hot Chili Peppers.
9: How many train stations are there on a standard Monopoly board?
18: Four.
9: Who played Forrest Gump in the 1994 film?
18: Tom Hanks.
9: What two baked goods are combined to make a cruffin?
18: Croissant and a muffin.
9: How many degrees in a right angle?
18: 90.
9: Kenneth Graham wrote the book The Wind in the What?
18: Willow.
9: What is the name for the smallest, weakest animal in a litter?
18: A runt.
9: In the children's stories, what is the name of the big red dog?
19: Last question.
9: Toby.
19: Had plenty of time.
17: Plenty of time.
9: What have we got left?
17: Plenty of time.
19: Still going, Chris.
17: Wow.
19: Still going, Chris.
17: Grab yourself a burger at Macca's. You've got plenty of time.
19: Could have hopped on Google.
17: Is that 2 minutes?
9: Chris,
17: I tell you what, it did feel like a long, long time, but unfortunately, just a couple of wrong. Toby wasn't the dog. It's Clifford,
9: the big red dog.
17: Yes, and blue and yellow. That's the colours we're after, not yellow and red. So, unfortunately, 8 out of 10 won't give you that chance to win $10,000 this morning.
18: All good. Thank you.
19: You can try again at 8 o'clock this morning. Next, friend of the show, Sonny Lappin. Due to join us in studio, the AFLW returns here to the Gold Coast. Massive game this weekend. They take on the Pies.
9: Collingwood.
19: I guess it's the Scott Pendlebury Cup.
9: Oh, it is, actually.
19: We'll get
9: actually.
19: Sonny's thoughts next. Triple M Gold Breakfast.

0: I'm not quite used to the opener yet.
1: Yeah.
0: But, joining us in studio as she does ahead of home games, Sunny Lapping, good morning. Good morning. Oh, no.
2: What's happened?
3: Standby.
1: Liam hasn't turned you on.
2: That's okay.
1: How rude.
2: You just stay put. You can at least you can hear us, Sonny. That's the main thing. If you can hear us, that's good. Now I'm in Iowa, so I'm overseas. But I do have to ask you a question, and we are going to get to the footy questions, which is no doubt. But we've had you in over the last couple of weeks because the Suns have been going magnificently. Not only that, but a great team. Now you're a bit of a singer. You're a muso. You love to get out sing a little bit. That's what we see and that's what we hear. True or false?
4: True.
2: Yeah. Do you get this from your dad? Because I don't know if you knew, but for those people out there, Sonny Lappin's old man, Skinny Lappin, I was fortunate enough to play with him. He was a great gun player. But most Sunday nights when we hit the pubs, him and Ozzie Jones would race to the nightclubs. As soon as Better Man come on from Pearl Jam, does he give you a little bit of that when he's at home? Did you learn your singing ability from your old man?
4: Not at all. And like he sings heaps, but he's not any good at it. He would tell you otherwise, but my mom was a pretty good singer, so I reckon that's where it came from.
2: Oh, and really?
4: Yeah, no, he tries, but not very successfully.
1: Oh, how embarrassing.
0: Well, I saw a little video on the Instagram. Was this Spider? Was this audio? Was this the
2: story? No, that was Better Man because that was the piano version of it. I was wondering if Skinny Lappin could actually pump this out. Is he that good or is he just,
0: Well, I saw on your Instagram for his birthday, for Father's Day rather, he was tinkling away on the piano. He was having a little play.
4: Yeah, I just bought that piano like a couple of days ago because I'm trying to convince myself that I can learn how to play it.
1: Sure. Wow.
4: And then everyone just keeps coming into my room, but he came in and he just started and he everyone comes in and they believe that they are going to be amazing at it first try. And then they just start touching

0: But in all seriousness, there is a game of footy on. Yes. You're playing Collingwood. When I was in Melbourne, if Collingwood were in town, we did have to double lock our doors. Is that the situation on the Gold Coast as well?
1: Yeah, I can't comment on that. I don't want to start any bad blood, especially not ahead of the game.
0: No. So, it was actually a serious suggestion when the car, if your car was in the car park, make sure you lock your doors. So just so you know.
2: We should ask. I mean, look, he's playing for the men's side, but how did you react to the news that Scott Pendlebury, the Collingwood great, is on his way to the club next year?
1: Oh, that was really cool. I like couldn't believe it. And like Dad knew him because he coached down at Collingwood for a while. So he was just like, yeah, he's a great bloke. So I can't wait to have him around the club. Like he's such a legend in like football that it's insane that he's going to be like walking around and I'm going to like see him. That's like, that's so cool to me.
3: Yeah.
1: So.
3: Yeah. And absolutely get some great advice off him when he's an absolute jet, Scott Pendles. There's no doubt about it. But you have, Lisa will mention the Pies, but you've got three winnable games absolutely over the next three rounds, which would really set you up. I'm not going to say it, just that F word, but it can set you up the next 3 weeks ready for that F word.
1: Yeah. No, like we're very aware of like what our next couple of weeks look like. And we're very, insistent and like we're very right on what we're doing at training and we're like sure of everything that we're working towards. Yeah, we're working very hard to really lock in for the next couple of weeks and you know if we can get the wins it'll set us up very nicely for the rest of our season and yeah, we're very excited and we're just going to keep working hard and putting our best foot forward.
2: Reece Shaw's behind Sunny at the moment telling you to say all the right things at the moment. You are 2-2.
3: Yeah.
2: Two wins, two losses to start the year. A narrow win over Port Adelaide, Yarrapulti last weekend out in South Australia. But this weekend, when the men's team play Collingwood, it's awesome because it's a sellout every year. How are you building into this weekend against Collingwood? Because even a women's team will draw a crowd as well. There's a heap of Collingwood supporters up here on the coast. People First Stadium this Saturday, 2:15 bounce. It's a perfect time for what should be a beautiful weekend of weather. How is Reece and the rest of the team prepping into this weekend?
1: Pretty much the same way that we have been for all of our other games. We've really looked at kind of like the basic stuff for this week as well, going back to stuff that we were doing early in preseason and just kind of really locking in on, mm-hmm. on the things that we've been doing right for so long and making sure that we get that right and then the rest of the wins and stuff will follow. And then it's also pink round this week.
0: Yes, so, love pink.
1: Yeah, I did see you in the pink shirt.
2: Yes, got the pink on this morning.
1: So we're very excited. It's my first pink round. I'm very excited to play in the pink kit. Yeah, I can't wait.
2: The first time the AFLW.
3: Well, it's Liesl's favourite. There's no doubt about that. You love the pink colour. But I do have to ask you, okay, Sonny, hypothetical. If they asked you to sing the national anthem at the AFL Grand Final, which guaranteed you in the AFLW Grand Final, would you do it?
1: Of course. Are you kidding? I would be scared out of my mind, but I would do it.
2: Well, we don't need you to sing the anthem this weekend, Sonny. We just need you and the rest of the team to go out there and get the job done. Taking on Collingwood this Saturday, People First Stadium, 2:15.
0: It'll be a lovely weekend.
2: For anybody that's questioning it, because I know for the men's game, they've got to figure this out. Parking across the road next to KDV, free.
0: Yeah. It's free, yeah.
2: I went there last weekend, the last home game. It is so easy to get to these games.
0: Yes.
2: You park across the road, it's free. You roll in, you'll see some great footy. That loss to Geelong was so narrow. So, my daughter's going to be there this Saturday, though, Sunny, so she wants a photo.
0: She's on the hunt for everyone's
2: at the
0: signatures.
2: Moment, she's got Alana, she's got Havana, and she's got Georgia up on the walls at home. She's got a mission to get yourself and Ava Usher this weekend. So if you see her in the Boundary Club after the bounce, please keep an eye out for it. Sunny Lappin, always a pleasure. Good luck for the weekend.
1: Yeah, thank you.
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6: Drummond Creek Road is looking fairly busy through Crumbin Waters and through Coppokai Lakes. This morning, Majumble Drive under speed through Tweed Head South. Griffith Street and Wall Street a little busy through Coolangatta. Gold Coast Highway looking slow through Mermaid Beach, Miami and Palm Beach in spots. M1 southbound, Upper Coomera down through to Arundel and northbound through Yatla. Whether you're moving, decluttering your home or office or heading overseas, let Storage King help you start your new chapter. 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Search Storage King today. That's the latest traffic up today. 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

0: 92.5 Triple M Gold Breakfast, Liesl Jones, Liam and Spider. For your Wednesday morning, it's almost 7:30 this morning. Liesl, you look resplendent in your new pink scarf.
1: That's such a nice way to describe it, isn't it? It's a pink scarf. I do love the AFLW when they wear the pink. Mm-hmm. Love the AFL when they wear it too, but even better when the women wear it. Yeah. Hey, you're in Iowa at the moment, Spider. Just want you to say a very happy 100th birthday to Vernon Hook Christensen, who was a World War II veteran in Iowa. It's his 100th birthday today, so if you want to wish him a happy birthday, go find him.
2: Vernon, I'll absolutely hunt him down and have a bush beer for him a little later on.
1: Bush beer? What's a bush beer?
2: Yeah, 100. That is magnificent. Instead of getting a letter from the king, you get a kiss from Spider when I want it.
1: Are you going to give him a cuddle too?
2: No, just a kiss.
0: If a 7 foot tall Australian man approaches this 99-year-old to give him a kiss, I don't think he's going to make 101. I think you might be in some trouble.
1: He's a World War II veteran too, so be careful.
0: Triple M Gold Breakfast.
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3: 92.5 Triple M Gold, Gold Coast traffic.
5: Usual delays continue for your run on the M1 southbound this morning through Coomera, Helensvale and Arundel, and northbound delays through Yatala and Beenleigh if you're Brisbane bound. Coomera Connector is slow southbound at Helensvale Road and under speed for the Gold Coast Highway. Severs Paradise, Broadbeach, Miami and Palm Beach and Crum and Creek Road is looking a little busy in spots through Crum and Waters now as well. Wake up Gold Coast and taste KFC's new breakfast, Zinger Bacon and Egg Rolls and Batter Roasted Coffee until 10:30 a.m. at select stores. That's the latest traffic up to date. 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
17: Good morning, Rob McLeod with a fresh news update. New information has emerged in the investigation into two Gold Coast cold case murders dating back 24 years, helping police identify two men who resemble computer-generated suspect images. Ian Hogg was allegedly murdered at Currumbin in March 2002, with his car later used in the separate murder of Frederick Rosson at Mount Nathan. Police are offering a $1 million reward for information leading to convictions. Fire destroyed two cars and damaged three townhouses at Coomera overnight. Emergency crews were called to a Foreshore Street complex at around 20 past midnight, where a fire in a carport spread to an attached townhouse. Several homes were evacuated. The fire isn't being considered suspicious. And a 27-year-old man has died after failing to resurface at a swimming hole near Cedar Creek Falls in the Gold Coast hinterland. Emergency crews, including swift water rescue teams, found the man at around 20 to 7 last night. He was pronounced dead at the scene.
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19: Hi, I'm Lauren Howarth. Two children are dead and five are injured after their family car crashed on the way home from school. The rollover happened west of Melbourne yesterday. Police are now investigating. One of the women involved in the Sydney Swans sexual assault allegation has made a further statement to police. The Age reporting that was made in recent days about what allegedly happened in a hotel room at the Pullman East Melbourne last month. The investigation continues. No arrests have been made. Labor is out spruiking its draft online safety laws, which would give social media users more say on what appears in their feeds. Senior Minister Murray Watt has told Seven they understand the big tech giants will try to get around it.
20: But why should they have the power to dictate to Australians what they see on their social media feed? And why should they have the ability to serve up illegal material in many cases?
19: And Aussie high school student scores in reading and maths have fallen to their lowest point on record.
21: It's game on at Hyundai, where you can score great offers on a range of new and demonstrator models.
15: Triple M Gold Sport.
19: A roller coaster of a night at the NRL judiciary. Cowboys star Reuben Cotter was initially found guilty of a high tackle, but was then successful in having the charge downgraded, so he'll be free to play in Saturday's elimination final against the Sharks. A shake-up at the Tigers. They've parted ways with senior assistant coach John Morris. And a boost for the Rabbitohs with Talis Duncan to return against the Knights on Friday.
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17: Partly cloudy today with the chance of a possible late shower and a high of 23 degrees. Tomorrow, showers easing but windy. Showers around Friday and Saturday. 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

0: 7:35 this morning. Your second chance at $10,000 is coming up after the 8 o'clock news this morning. We got 8 out of 10 at 7 o'clock. Can we go two better after 8 o'clock? We'll find out. Make sure you've got the number saved. 1-300-925-666. Bless
1: Excuse
0: you, Lisa
1: me.
0: Jones.
1: Excuse
0: yeah.
1: me.
0: You okay?
1: Yes. Yeah, I'm all
2: sorry.
1: Right. A bit sneezy in here, that's all.
0: A bit sneezy.
1: Remember a couple of weeks ago, played a game?
0: Yes.
1: The massage music game?
0: The massage music game.
1: I'm going to bring it back this week.
0: It's coming back.
1: But oh. Just up next, yes. It was a little bit tricky last time. I promised to ease up a little bit this time.
0: Okay.
1: Plinky Plonky Music, you're going to guess the name of it.
0: Liesl Jones with the massage music game next on Triple M Gold Breakfast.

0: 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Liesl Jones, Liam and Spider. 20 minutes to 8 this morning and your chance to play for $10,000 coming up after the 8 o'clock news.
1: A little while ago, I went for a massage. And while I was having the massage, they always play nice, soft music and nothing too offensive because you don't want to be distracted by it. Well, I was distracted by this music because the entire time I was trying to decide what this song actually was that was playing because it wasn't the actual song because that's too heavy. It's too much. You don't want lyrics in it. You don't want to hear too many things. So they do like an acoustic style of the song. And so the whole time I was like, what's the words to that? So I was very distracted. So I thought we could play a game of massage music.
2: You thought you were listening to the soothing sounds of nature. Little did you know, it was this. You can never unhear it. Liesl Jones, Massage Music Mysteries.
1: Yeah, let's play a little bit of Massage Music Mysteries. I'm going to play you a little bit of an acoustic version of a song. I want you to tell me what the song is. And if Spider and Liam can't guess it, please feel free to participate. 1-300-925-666. If you are screaming at the radio going, obviously it's this, they can't hear it, please play along. All right, let's hit song number one.

0: spider?
1: Oh, look, for me, I reckon I'm pretty close, but I don't have a clue.
0: Okay.
1: I feel the tune, unfortunately, I would have said it's something from Guns N' Roses. That's what I'm starting to think.
0: Yep.
1: Around that era. But yeah, for me, I've got to say, was it? Okay. Because Mrs. Gentle, there on the Gold Coast Highway, I haven't heard that in there yet.
2: That, Liesl, is got to be Elton John, Rocketman.
0: Correct. It is.
2: Yeah, that was an easy one.
0: It has, because it's got the piano in it. I think that was very helpful. But please, all the people calling through, please feel free to participate. This one might be a little bit tricky.
2: All right.
0: Song number two.
1: Oh,
2: come on, Spider. These are beginner level today.
1: Yeah, that is a beginner level.
0: You know this one.
2: Come on, Spider.
1: Yeah, I do know, but I don't know the name of the song. And as soon as you say it, Liam, I'm going to say, yes, that's it.
2: No, that's not how this game works. You can't be that person on the trivia team that sits there and then says, oh, yeah, no, I did know that.
0: Has Simon in Paradise Point got that one?
2: Let's see if Simon in Paradise Point wants to play along, because I think I know what it is.
0: You got that one pretty early, I think. I think because the piano part was pretty obvious.
2: Let's give Simon from Paradise Point's dropped off. It's Kiss from a Rose.
0: Correct, by Seal.
1: Yeah, that's what I was thinking.
0: Yeah, that's the one you were thinking of. All right.
2: Spider, can I just say, before we do the last one, I find it helps if you start singing and humming with it, right? So I want to see you get one, Spider, okay?
0: Okay.
1: Oh. Well, I had the eyes closed. I've got the oils and I've got the candles and everything,
0: here
1: we go.
0: I think you're in a massage. Song number three.

0: Oh, yep.
1: Oh, nah.
2: Nothing. You got donuts.
1: Can I honestly say I'm crap at this?
2: It's okay. Do you want to have a stab? It's from 2008.
3: Come on, Spider.
2: Who was the biggest band? 2008. Biggest band in 2008.
3: English band, Spider.
1: Oh, is it? Oh no, Oasis.
2: No, it's not.
0: Don't encourage him. They weren't together. Oasis weren't together in 2008.
2: They killed each other in 2008.
0: Don't support him as though that's a half good guess.
2: Okay.
1: Coldplay? What is it? How do you know?
3: Rule the World?
2: No.
0: Oh, what's it called? Viva La Vida.
2: Viva La Vida.
3: There we go.
1: Oh.
3: It's a good game. Yeah. I like this game.
2: Massage music mysteries.
3: Massage music mysteries. Good
2: game.
3: You were
2: good today. I might need to step it up a bit.
3: They were too easy. Yeah. Last week was much harder. The other week was much harder.
2: Okay, let's step it up. Poor Spider's going to be left behind. I think Liam's going to play the game.
1: I'm happy to pay cash.
3: You could start playing Spider the actual songs.
2: Yeah, and he wouldn't know.
3: Triple M Gold Breakfast.
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0: Usual delays continue for your run on the M1 southbound through Coomera, Helensvale and Arundel, and also the Gold Coast Highway builds up through Surfers Paradise, Broadbeach, Miami and Palm Beach. Southport Burley Road is under speed through Mermaid Waters and through Varsity Lakes, and not too bad for the Twig Coast Road stretch through Coogee and through Kingscliff. Also the Coomera Connector builds up southbound at Helensvale Road. Wake up Gold Coast and taste KFC's new breakfast, Zinger Bacon and Egg Rolls and Batter Roasted Coffee until 10:30 a.m. at select stores. That's the latest traffic update on 92.5 Triple M Gold, the Gold Coast Original.
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0: 92.5 Triple M Gold Breakfast, Liesl Jones, Liam and Spider. 5 minutes to eight this morning. Just seeing the news that if you fancy a road trip out west.
1: Yes.
0: This weekend, the Black Butt Avocado Festival.
1: Oh, cool.
0: You ever been to Black Butt, Spider?
2: There we go. Been there. I haven't been to the Avocado Festival, but I love that around Australia. You've got the Orange Festival, you've got Watermelon Festivals, you've got all these different festivals, and the best part, and people are saying, unfortunately, because of the weather over the last couple of months as well, not a lot of people have travelled with the fuel prices, so if you put a little bit of money into those communities out west, it'd be magnificent, so get out there.
0: Well, tomorrow morning at 6 a.m, for those of you that aren't normally up at that time, we do Triple M Gold Servo Saver, where we can fill up your fuel tank on
1: us. We can
0: get
1: you the Black Butt.
0: That's right. Next, though, you could just win. You could probably win enough to buy Black Butt.
1: You
0: truthfully
1: probably could,
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3: 92.5 Triple M Gold, Gold Coast traffic.
5: Congestion continues for your run on the M1 southbound from Pimpamar down through to Arundel. Northbound delays through Yatla and through Beenleigh. Coomera Connector is slow southbound at Helensvale Road. Hope Island Road builds up westbound towards the M1. Brisbane Road is busy through Helensvale and through Arundel. Smith Street, Motorway and Southport, Orang Road hitting the brakes at Mullandina. Same for Ferry Street and Price Street and Orang too. 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And September 15 at participating stores excludes IGA local grocer. 92.5 Triple M Gold, the Gold Coast's original.
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14: Good morning, Rob McLeod with a fresh news update. There's been another drowning death at a popular swimming hole in the Gold Coast hinterland. Emergency crews found the man near Cedar Creek Falls at around 6:40 p.m. He was declared dead at the scene. Several Coomera townhouses have been evacuated after a fire tore through three homes and two cars overnight. Six Queensland Fire Department crews were called to the Foreshore Street complex at around 20 past midnight, with the fire starting in a carport before spreading to a townhouse. Police evacuated nearby residents as a precaution. Investigations into the fire continue. Gold Coast households are planning on spending big to improve their home's energy efficiency. PropTrack's most recent home energy report has found, on average, homes will drop $8,000 on power upgrades over the next 5 years. However, not everybody is on board. 43% of people surveyed saying the upfront cost of going green is just too much.
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1: Hey there, I'm Lauren Howarth. A horror car rollover has claimed two young lives. A 7-year-old girl died at the scene west of Melbourne yesterday, and 11-year-old boys since passed away overnight. Police are now investigating the moments leading up to the crash. The Reserve Bank knows Aussies are furious about inflation. RBA Deputy Governor Andrew Houser has appeared on the ABC, saying it's a major problem facing our economy.
15: Everywhere I go, I hear costs, costs, costs, inflation, inflation, inflation. And that's our responsibility. We have to put that right.
1: Some good news out of the Nepal-Tibet flash flood disaster. Another Australian has been found safe. 35 are still missing. They're among the thousands of people who remain unaccounted for. And the maths and reading results of high school students have dropped to their lowest point on record. The latest scores from a major international test also show a slight improvement in science.
16: It's game on at Hyundai, where you can score great offers on a range of new and demonstrator models.
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1: North Queensland's huge gamble at the NRL judiciary has paid off. Reuben Cotter is free to play in the side's do-or-die clash against the Sharks on Saturday. The panel originally found the Cowboys star guilty, but he was then successful in having the high tackle charge downgraded, so he'll just have to pay a fine. And the Tigers are making moves after a disappointing season, with senior assistant coach John Morris parting ways with the club.
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14: Partly cloudy today with the chance of a possible late shower and a high of 23 degrees. Tomorrow, showers easing but windy. Showers around Friday and Saturday. 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
17: Absolutely stunning down the beach this morning, and some fun small waves around as well in the 1 up to 2 feet range, although it's still pretty full. Low tide not till around about 12:30. Water temperature's great, 21 degrees. Wind's only light at the moment out of the south-southwest. We'll kick in from the southeast later this afternoon. And even though the swell's small, stay between the flags if you're going for a swim. And there's going to be an uptick in swell tomorrow. 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

0: 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Four locations across the Gold Coast. Come on, come on, come on. Triple M goes $10,000 minute. 1 minute, one shot, 10 grand. Give me
1: that money. Yeah, absolutely. As we know, it's not guaranteed, but we won't stop until it goes off. Work it out yourself. But Tony in Tullabudra, you're going to have a crack this morning. We love it. A second chance. We got 8 out of 10 the first time. Can we get 10 out of 10? You know how this works, Tony. If you get all 10 questions right, we'll give you one question for $10,000. Now, simply pass if you don't know the answer. We'll take your first response, but you've got 60 seconds and your time starts at the end of Liesl's first question. Tony, good luck.
2: Good to go, Tony.
3: Thank you. Yeah, ready. Let's
2: Beautiful.
3: Do it.
2: Beautiful. All right. Good luck, Tony. Here's your first question. What brand makes the famous Chuck Taylor shoe?
3: Pass.
2: In Sesame Street, who is Ernie's best friend?
3: Right.
2: Malaria is a disease mainly spread by which animal?
3: Mosquitoes.
2: Which artist released You're the Voice in 1986?
3: John Farnham.
2: What is 15 times 3?
3: 45.
2: What fruit is said to be bad luck to bring on a boat?
3: Pass.
2: Name a Gold Coast suburb beginning with S for Sam.
3: Surfer's Paradise.
2: What does the keyboard shortcut Control plus X do?
3: Pass.
2: Name an AFL team based in South Australia.
3: Adelaide Crows.
2: Which author wrote Matilda?
3: Pass.
2: What brand makes the famous Chuck Taylor shoe?
3: Pass.
2: What fruit is said to be bad luck to bring on a boat?
3: Banana.
2: What does the keyboard shortcut Control plus X do?
3: Exit.
2: Which author wrote Matilda?
3: John Williamson.
2: What brand makes the famous Chuck Taylor shoe?
3: Yes. Clarks.
2: Clarks. Oh, that is cool. It does start with C.
1: Yeah, absolutely. No, cut. Control X is cut. You got the fruit one, right? Chuck Taylor, what do they do? It is Converse. They're the shoes we're after.
2: I've got them on.
1: Have you?
2: Yeah.
1: Oh, there we go. That's how cool they are. And Roald Dahl was the writer you're after.
3: Oh,
1: so you're still
3: yeah,
1: 7 out of 10. Unfortunately, not a crack at the $10,000. But you know what? Give it another shot because we're not going anywhere until it kind of goes off if you got to, you know what I mean.
4: Good try, Tony. We'll try again tomorrow. Two more chances on the show. All thanks to Enzo's Cucina, your local Italian, four locations across the Gold Coast. Triple M Gold Breakfast, $10,000 minute. 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
2: I'm on camera.
4: She's going to be on set. 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

0: 92.5 Triple M Gold Breakfast. Liesl Jones, Liam and Spider, 10 minutes past 8 this morning. Tops of 24 degrees on the way.
1: Okay, quiet on set and action.
2: Today's the day. It is filming day today. Oh, take you back a little bit.
3: I'm nervous for you.
2: I know. I don't have to go back too far. This has happened so quickly. I just quietly mentioned that I would like to be an extra in a movie, just in the background, maybe sipping a cup of coffee or something. I don't want to be a star. I don't want to be a movie star. That is not my dream. Just want to be an extra. Because I watch the movies and I think I could do a little bit better than some of them. So I went along and I interviewed some people about how to be an extra. We spoke to Tegan Glass at Glass Management. She said, yeah, I can get you in movies and all sorts of stuff. And within a couple of days, made a few phone calls and said, hey, have you got some movies going on at the moment? They said, yep, absolutely. We've got a part for you. I went for 3 auditions over the weekend. One of them stuck, and now I'm in the position of head judge. I'm not any ordinary judge. I have 2 judges, minions below me. But I am the head honcho, the head judge, and today we are filming. It's the first day on set today.
3: We are so excited about this because, as you say, this is a lifelong dream of yours, and you've started hard, you're ready to go, and today you're going to be on set. Can I ask 2 questions? Mm. One is, of course, what are you most nervous about? And the next one, because you are a judge. Now, we don't know what you're judging. Are you good at faking? Like, if you've got 4, I say, probably fruitcakes or mince pies in front of you, and one is absolute dog crap.
2: Yeah.
3: And you've got to eat it and pretend this is the winner. Can you fake that?
2: No, absolutely not. And that's why I want to be an extra, because I don't think my acting skills are up to the ability of making that
3: look. You're a judge.
2: I know. But the thing is, too, with food like that on sets, it's never real. It's always like plastic or it's something else. So eating it is really hard to make it look like I'm actually judging it. So that will be very challenging. I don't rate my skills in that. So we'll have to pretend very well. So I am very concerned.
0: What's call time?
2: Call time is, what are we leaving here at night? I've got to be there 10:30.
0: And how long?
2: I will be racing from here at 10:30. That's hair and makeup. So I've got 45 minutes in hair and makeup
0: minutes.
2: And costume.
0: Right.
2: And then I've got to be shuffled to set, which is only like 10 minutes away in another location.
0: Ooh.
2: So there's a base that I go to, get my hair and makeup done in my costume, and they're trailers. So you go into the trailers. I've seen it when I did my costumes yesterday and my fittings. I saw it, and you go to the home base, you park there, then they shuffle you to the filming location, and it's going to be Philadelphia in the middle of winter.
0: Because it's a Christmas movie.
2: It's a Christmas movie. Yeah,
3: well, it's perfect. Where else would you film that other than the Gold Coast? I want to ask you how they actually make the set, but just on the food truck, because this is one of the best things
2: catering.
3: About being an extra.
2: So I'm so
3: catering
2: excited.
3: Is unbelievable. Will you or will you not take a doggy bag?
2: I absolutely will, because I haven't seen the menu for today, but they do bring around a menu for the start of the day, and you select what you want. That's what they did yesterday. So when I was doing the fitting, they said, when you're on set tomorrow, today, you will be able to choose the food that you want. They put your name on it, and then you get to eat that food.
0: It's like a school tuck shop.
2: It's a little bit like a tuck shop. Yeah. I felt very special when they did that. I thought, this is great, because I thought from what Shane Jacobs had said, I thought it was going to be like a lineup of stuff, but no, it's proper.
3: Now we know there's heaps of kids in cars, and a lot of people would love to go and be on a movie set or a TV screen. Absolutely. Would all love to. Can I ask, it's going to be a silly question. You're doing a Christmas movie that's in the snow on the Gold Coast. Mm. Does the snow melt?
2: Oh, it's so weird, because when I was doing my costume checks, they were also making the snow. And so obviously we don't have snow here, even though it's winter.
3: Yeah.
2: How they make the snow is it's like a sheet of white. I don't know what it is. It's like foam kind of stuff, and they cut the edges of it. But to make it look like ice and snow, they water it. So they just hose it and it looks like snow.
0: Tips and tricks from behind.
2: Oh, it's genius.
0: Oh, from on
2: it's
0: set.
2: Genius.
0: More to come tomorrow. Liesl Jones headed for her first day on
2: Big day.
0: Set.
2: Wish me luck. Break a leg.
0: Break a leg, Liesl Jones.

0: 92.5 Triple M Gold Breakfast. Liesl Jones, Liam and Spider. 20 minutes past 8 this morning. If you've just jumped in your car, Liesl Jones headed for her first day on set today.
1: Big day.
2: Oh, so exciting.
0: As an extra. And of course, Liesl, it's a Christmas movie.
1: It is,
0: that
1: yes.
0: You're set to star in.
1: Lots of very warm clothes.
0: It's a warm clothes in the middle of what's looking to be a 24-plus degree day here on the Gold Coast.
1: Get the big girl sweats on.
0: Well, you might be able to help not just yourself, but the Gold Coast City Council
3: it's
0: out.
3: It's beginning to look a lot like...
0: Because if you're headed for a movie set that's filled with Christmas decorations,
1: well,
0: I'm assuming...
1: I know how to make fake snow.
0: Would you mind pinching some of those on-set decorations for the Gold Coast City Council?
1: Because there is actually Christmas trees on set, so I'll grab you one.
0: A report has emerged today that the Gold Coast City Council's Christmas decoration budget has blown out to $1 million.
1: Oh, busted out.
0: We're in trouble, Spider. We're spending too much on Christmas decorations.
2: Is this why it's blown out? Have they backed your movie, Liesl, till you get a role? And now they say, we haven't got enough money to actually put decorations around the Gold Coast. But I think this stinks. I love the Christmas time of the year. It is great. The kids love it. The families love it. I still reckon everywhere around Australia, especially the Gold Coast, should put up all their Christmas decorations. Look at some of those magnificent big Norfolk pines we've got down along the beach. You know, those in lights and everything would look magnificent with big bulbs all over them. I don't know. I reckon the council are barking up the wrong tree. Spend the money and enjoy Christmas, because I tell you what, I could save $1 million in some of the crap they do spend money on.
1: A bit of a complaint about my local area in Mudjabar. Christmas over the last Christmas that just went, you know, the poles that have the brackets on the top and the bottom, and they usually put a little sign in there that says Merry Christmas. I've seen it in other areas like Pimpamar and Ormo. They have these beautiful ones. Don't put anything in them.
0: Oh, so you want more Christmas decorations? You want the council to spend more money on the decorations?
1: More. I think more and longer. That was the other thing they were saying. They get complaints that they're not up long enough.
2: Well, you know what I reckon, and it's funny that you say longer. I reckon the Gold Coast could really just be like the real common bogan, Aussie bogan, and just leave them up 12 months a year. Don't even worry about pulling them down. They sit there and go, you know what? Okay, all the money is taking him, putting him up, taking him down, putting him up, taking him down. Leave them up, and then they're going to save their cash. So for me, just be like the Aussie bogan.
1: And just flick the solar off for a little while, and then you flick them on, and then the flickery lights go on.
0: We've got a call coming through from Brett in Labrador. Good morning, Brett.
4: I'm surprised that it's just over $1 million.
0: You expect the budget to be higher?
4: I'm insulted that it's not.
1: You know what, Brett? What's even more
0: decorations?
1: But, Brett, you know what it is. It's $1 million over 4 years. It's not even $1 million a year. It's over four years.
4: Stop talking. Someone needs to be slapped.
1: We need to spend more.
0: What's more money spent on the Christmas lights?
1: We want spew.
4: I truly expected it was going to be around about $2 or $3 million every year.
1: Okay. We're tight asses at Christmas.
0: Brett, thank you for the call.
1: Yes, Brett.
2: I hope he's buying me a Christmas present.
1: Yeah, I love it. Generous.
0: Apparently the ratepayers that the Gold Coast bully spoken to are up in arms. Brett doesn't think they're spending enough. There's got to be a way to incorporate. I mean, kids are always looking for things to do.
1: Yeah.
0: Let's turn the Gold Coast into some sort of sweatshop where the kids... Where the kids, every activity that they engage in is making some decorations.
2: That paper chain they make.
0: Exactly.
1: The icicles, you know, the joined icicles. Right. Where do they make those?
0: Exactly. Adult time for adult crime. All these kids weren't meant to be locking up. Let's put them to work making some decorations.
1: While they're in jail, they can make them.
0: Triple M Gold Breakfast. Jilly Rabin.

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2: 92.5 Triple M Gold, Gold Coast traffic.
3: M1 southbound on the brakes from Upper Coomera down through to Arundel. The Coomera Connector on the brakes southbound at Helensvale Road and Hope Island Road. Busy westbound through Hope Island and Helensvale. Also looking busy Tamburine, Oxenford Road, Wongawalan and Brisbane Road through Arundel. Smith Street Motorway, Southport Orang Road slows up through Mullandina as well. And Southport Burley Road under speed through Mermaid Waters and Varsity Lakes. There's the Queensland we love and the one we fear, and it takes an unwavering resilience to call both home. Suncorp Insurance, resilience never rests. That's the latest traffic up to date on 92.5 Triple M Gold, the Gold Coast's original.
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0: 92.5 Triple M Gold Breakfast. Liesl Jones, Liam and Spider. 25 minutes past 8. Tops of 24 degrees on the way here on the Gold Coast. Spider in the great state of Iowa in the US of A. How are you going to be? It's because it's still Tuesday evening in Iowa, Spider. What's on the plans for this evening?
1: Well, I am just rolling out. I got Cherie to go for a walk to find out what our plans are for dinner. Not 100% sure yet. We went to Grazer's for the chicken lips last night, which was fantastic.
2: What is chicken lips? Is that actually a thing, or is that like is it a menu item?
1: Yeah, chicken lips. It's one of the best things. They're just realistically, it's the kind of the drumstick of the chicken, but all the bones pulled out. You got this big juicy piece of chicken. Then they deep fry it. They fill it full of buffalo sauce, and then on top of the buffalo sauce, you put a heap of ranch, and then you are good to go.
0: Tell me more. Yes.
2: How much weight have you put on in 5 days?
1: I've put on so many kilos, and the best thing about it is I don't know how many kilos because it's all in pounds. I'm like, I don't know what that relates to.
2: You probably put on 10 pounds.
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5: Congestion continues for your run on the M1 southbound this morning through Narang and through Carrara. Also, big delays southbound up at Coomera through to Arundel. Northbound delays towards Brisbane seem to have eased up nicely through Ulmo and Yatala now. Coomera Connector on the build southbound at Helensvale Road. Brisbane Road, a bit of a mess both ways through Arundel and through Biggera Waters. 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
14: Good morning, Rod McLeod with a fresh news update. New information has emerged in the investigation into two Gold Coast cold case murders, helping police identify two men resembling computer-generated facial images that were released in 2002. Ian Hogg is believed to have been murdered at Currumbin in March 2002, with his car later used in the separate murder of Frederick Hugh Rosson at Mount Nathan. Police are offering a $1 million reward for information leading to convictions in the cases. A 27-year-old man has died after failing to resurface at a swimming hole near Cedar Creek Falls in the Gold Coast hinterland. Emergency crews, including swift water rescue teams, found the man around 6:40 yesterday evening. He was declared dead at the scene. Gold Coast ratepayers have forked out more than $1.1 million on Christmas decorations and banners over the past 4 years. A new council report shows spending on tree lights in some divisions has more than tripled. Councillors are now looking at ways to keep the city festive while cutting costs.
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2: Hey there, I'm Lauren Howard. A second child has died after the family's car rolled on the way home from school. A 7-year-old girl passed away at the scene west of Melbourne yesterday. An 11-year-old boy's lost his battle overnight. The US is set to protest against the federal government's proposed social media algorithm crackdown. Donald Trump may meet with PM Anthony Albanese on the sidelines of a New York summit in a fortnight. School kids could be in line for a digital detox, with screen use being blamed for weaker classroom results. New global testing shows reading and math scores in Australia have gone backwards. Education Minister Jason Clare telling the ABC, laptops and tablets still have a place, but too much tech can hurt learning.
10: The PISA results are telling us that the children that are online more are getting lower results.
2: And a new report's found upfront costs continue to be the biggest barrier for people wanting to make their homes more energy efficient.
15: It's game on at Hyundai, where you can score great offers on a range of new and demonstrator models.
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2: Cowboys co-captain Reuben Cotter will play in Saturday's elimination final against the Sharks. His legal counsel successfully challenged the grading of the charge at the judiciary, reducing his penalty to a fine.
16: Relax a little bit, knowing that's all taken care of, and just look forward to this Saturday.
2: That audio thanks to Seven. And the Tigers are making moves after a disappointing season, with senior assistant coach John Morris parting ways with the club.
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14: Partly cloudy today with the chance of a possible late shower and a high of 23 degrees. Tomorrow, showers easing but windy. Showers around Friday and Saturday. 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
18: Liesl, Joel, Liam, Spider. Woo! On Triple M.
0: Good morning, 8:35 this morning. And two unsuccessful attempts at Triple M Gold's $10,000 minute this morning. We went 7 out of 10, 8 out of 10. Two more chances again tomorrow. We play it every morning, 7 o'clock and 8 o'clock. All thanks to Enzo's Cucini, your local Italian, four locations across the coast. But right now we are solving a more pressing problem because the news has broken today, Liesl and Spider, that the Gold Coast Council is spending too much money on Christmas decorations.
2: Well, $1 million over 4 years. Is that really too much?
19: Yeah.
2: How hard is it to get in Mudrabar a little poster thing?
19: Yeah. I know that, and I tell you, they can, if they want to save money, they want to cancel the golf buggy parade around Sanctuary Cove, there's going to be a lot of trouble. I can tell you what, that Christmas buggy goes ahead. If that comes down to say, no, we've got to cancel it, there's going to be a bigger blow-up.
0: 1-300-925-666. If you've got any suggestions for the Gold Coast Council, if you've got a thrifty way that you decorate your Christmas house, I know it is the 9th of September, and we might be talking about this a little bit early. But blame the Gold Coast Council. They've brought it forward. I will say, 1-300-925-666, if you've got any suggestions for the council on ways to do thrifty decorations, please give us a call. We do have an expert joining us next.
2: Oh, okay.
0: We have gone and found a Christmas decoration expert. Oh. Not, and this is the problem. The council's making a mistake. They're looking at accountants to fix the problem.
2: Oh, they're going after. We need to go before Christmas.
0: They need a Christmas expert.
2: We need a Christmas budget.
0: We're going to get a Christmas decoration expert on next. It's Triple M Gold Breakfast.

0: 92.5 Triple M Gold Breakfast. Lisa Jones, Liam and Spider. 20 minutes to 9 this morning. And don't worry about the Coomera connector. Don't worry about the housing shortage.
1: Nah.
0: Right now.
2: All the NRL, AFL Grand Finals and the final series that we're right upon us, like the most exciting month of the year, September.
0: No, we are solving the big problems here.
3: It's beginning to look a lot like Christmas.
1: Have we gone early? Yeah, we have.
0: Yeah, we have. It's the 9th of September.
1: And we're not mad about it.
0: The Gold Coast City Council is spending too much on Christmas decorations.
1: Apparently, $1 million over 4 years is too much, and that's outrageous.
0: It's not good enough. And the problem, I think, is that they've probably been sitting around amongst themselves and accountants and getting all the wrong people in on the conversation.
1: Yeah. Well, I want to know how much the council's spending on their secret Santa. I reckon that's where all the money's going.
0: So let's go to a Christmas decoration expert from Christmas Galore on Brisbane Road across from Harbour Town there. We say a very good morning to Janet. Good morning, Janet.
4: Good morning. How are you going, guys?
1: Well, we're great. Is the Christmas store open at the moment? Is it open all year long? And does it start getting busy around this time?
4: Yes, we trade from February through to Christmas Eve. We've been here since 2009. And, yes, certainly starting to ramp it up now. It's surprising how many people actually start looking for Christmas early in the season because they don't want to miss out.
2: Yeah, well, it's great to see the council's on board. Hey, can you tell us, $1 million, would you be able to dress up the Gold Coast beautifully for $1 million?
4: 100%, no problem at all.
2: Okay.
4: Easy.
2: See?
0: Janet.
4: I could do it for half a mil.
1: Half a mil?
2: Oh. No.
0: We've just found the council some savings. Here we go. You've slashed the budget. Hey, Janet, how long have you been working at Christmas Galore?
4: Well, I've owned the store for 8 years, but the store has traded in the same location since 2009. So it's a long-standing family business that's been here, for a long time. Okay. And we employ all local people.
0: So as the big boss of the store, we know Tom Tate listens to this show every morning. We know that the full council will be tuned in as well, Mark Hamill, et cetera. They're listening. Tips on decorations. Help them out here, Janet. What should they be buying in bulk? What are the hot decorations coming into this Christmas season?
4: Well, definitely trees and lighting is the biggest part of Chrissy, for both the kids and for families and for businesses. We sell trees up to 15 foot, so come on down council and buy some 15-foot trees. And the themes for the colours are this year are going to be champagne and burgundy, so very exciting.
1: Oh, I love that. I love that there's always Christmas. Now, Janet, if I were to buy a Christmas tree, me personally, not the council, is there any discounts for getting it earlier, or do I just leave it right till Christmas?
4: No. Well, I wouldn't leave it right till Christmas because you will miss out.
1: Okay.
4: We sort of have trees ranging to suit everyone's budget and taste. So from a tabletop tree to a 15-foot, in any colour, in shape that you like, we can help you.
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7: Got a breakdown to look out for. Olsen Avenue southbound at Central Street and lights out Olsen Avenue at Central Street in Labrador as well. Also got some delays for you run on the M1 southbound from Upper Coomera down through to Arundel, and the Coomera Connector builds up southbound at Helensvale Road. Brisbane Road is slow through Arundel and Biggera Waters, and the Gold Coast Highway on the brakes through Broadie, Miami and Palm Beach. 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

0: 92.5 Triple M Gold Breakfast. Liesl Jones, Liam and Spider. Massive day ahead for Liesl Jones, who is headed to set for the very first time as an extra.
1: Oh, I better not annoy people.
0: Full report coming on the show tomorrow, Spider, about how Liesl went.
1: Come on. Yeah.
0: Well, I hope you get invited back for day two.
1: I may not. I might be. I'll be on my best
2: behaviour. I want
1: to know
2: what's in the food truck.
1: Yeah, I'm very much looking forward to it. You've put your names on it already for the catering, so but I don't know what's on the menu.
0: The touch-up order's already been put in.
1: Yeah, yeah. I've got my name on it.
0: Whatever happens, Liesl, if you get to set and there's a radio, make sure you tune it in to 92.5 Triple M Gold so that everyone else on set can hear this man after 9 o'clock. Al Dobie, good morning.
3: Yes, and if they get a survey diary, tick the boxes. You know what to do. Today
1: Philadelphia in the middle of winter. I don't know that they do.
3: Hey, today is going to be a big day. Today is going to be a cash day.
1: Oh, you're giving it away.
3: Because yesterday I said it's got to go off before Thirsty Thursday, and tomorrow is Thirsty Thursday. So today we are going to play this song.
1: Banger.
3: What a ballad.
2: It is. And talking about Thirsty Thursday, and it's going to go off before then, I did a bit of homework. I'm in Iowa. At the moment,
3: you are no good at homework.
2: People who don't know, no, I know, but I have learnt that over the years that if you do some homework, it actually helps. So I've done a bit of research. Yes. Adobe's Flowers and Produce, that is a place here in Iowa, which is great. They have XPA Bolter for $16 a four pack.
3: Okay, you know what to do. Bring some home.
2: It's cheaper than Australia.
3: Yeah,
2: it's cheaper than Australia.
3: That's
2: so
3: good.
2: Fill up the suitcase.
3: Thank you very much.
0: If you win the $1,000 when you hear Bon Jovi play today, you can fill up the suitcase and then some. It's all thanks to Victory Auto World.
3: Yeah.
0: Cooling out of Tweed, celebrating 20 years of great people, great cars, Ford, MG, LDV, and Isuzu Ute, of course. All right, Al Dobie, we hand the reins over to you for this Wednesday morning. Liesl Jones, we wish you all the best.
1: Thank you so much. I'll be on my best behaviour.
0: Spider's off to eat some more chicken lips.
3: You're going to put on 20 kilos.
2: One
3: mate.
2: Of the greats. Easily, no doubt. You won't see me. I don't look the same.
0: We'll see you all tomorrow. Two more chances at 10 grand as well. Don't miss. We'll see you then.
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6: Currumbin Creek Road is slowing up through Currumbin Waters. Reedy Creek Road has delays through Burley and Reedy Creek. Southport Burley Road under speed through Clear Island Waters, Robina and Varsity Lakes as well. Same for Robina Parkway through Mundraba and the M1 southbound through Wurrungbri. Building up two for Brisbane Road through Arundel and the Coomera Connector southbound on the approach to Helensvale Road. Wake up Gold Coast and taste KFC's new breakfast. 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That's the latest traffic up to date. 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
18: Good morning, Rob McLeod with a fresh news update. Fire has destroyed two cars and damaged three townhouses at Coomera overnight. Emergency crews were called to a Foreshore Street complex at around 20 past midnight, where a fire in a carport spread to an attached townhouse. Several homes had to be evacuated, but no injuries were reported. The fire was under control 4 hours later. Police say the fire is not considered suspicious. A 27-year-old man has died after failing to resurface at a popular swimming hole near Cedar Creek Falls in the Gold Coast hinterland. Emergency crews found the man at around 6:40 p.m. yesterday evening, but he was declared dead at the scene. Legitimate Gold Coast tobacco retailers say they're being threatened and pressured for protection money as the illicit cigarette trade becomes increasingly violent. The Australian Association of Convenience Stores says organised crime groups are using illegal tobacco profits to fund other serious offences.
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19: Good morning, it's Matthew Layton with you. The Prime Minister is pushing back over scrutiny of a $6 million grant to a golf club in his electorate. Anthony Albanese's told the ABC the Marrickville funding will help stop sewage entering the Cooks River, while confirming he was made an honorary club member about 15 years ago.
20: No, I don't have a membership. 15 years ago, they gave an honorary membership. You know how much membership costs, apparently, according to the article? Apparently it costs $5 to join.
19: A new poll has One Nation outpolling both Labor and the Coalition on first preferences. YouGov has the party on 30%, with Labor on 26% and the Coalition on 18%. Preferences would still hand Labor victory, while One Nation becomes the opposition. And Aussie 15-year-olds have recorded their worst reading and maths scores since global testing began 25 years ago. The latest PISA results show students are about 2 years of schooling behind the level reached by teens 2 decades ago, despite Australia still ranking above the OECD average.
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19: Reuben Cotter has won his fight at the judiciary. The Cowboys co-captain is cleared to play Saturday's elimination final against the Sharks after having his high tackle charge downgraded. He's told Seven he's glad the saga is over.
22: Just really excited to get back into my training and focus on the week and this weekend.
19: And Cam Smith could be free to leave LIV Golf after the tour filed for bankruptcy protection. The New Jersey Chapter 11 process gives LIV room to restructure, but players with unpaid contracts may have to join the queue of creditors.
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18: Partly cloudy today with the chance of a possible late shower and a high of 23 degrees. Tomorrow, showers easing but windy. Showers around Friday and Saturday. 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
3: 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You should know this by now. Bon Jovi, Bed of Roses. Great song. Great big ballad from Bon Jovi. When you hear this in full, 1-300-925-666 for a chance to be the next big Gold Coast instant cash winner on Triple M Gold with our $20,000 Greatest Hits Bingo. 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
2: Hell yes!
3: That's right, Spider. We will play Bed of Roses Bon Jovi today for your chance to win an instant $1,000. It could be coming up soon. It could be coming up a little later. The longer you listen, the better your chances are of winning to share in $20,000. The 10th song with this, by the way, is going to be worth a massive $10,000. Thanks to Victory Auto World, Coolangatta Tweed, celebrating 20 years of great people and great cars. 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

0: 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Okay, right after we play U2, we'll get Pearl Jam Last Kiss on. Con in Bigger Waters. Big U2 fan, yeah?
1: As you can tell probably by my accent, I'm Irish. I grew up in Cork. I started playing in a band in Ireland in Cork when I was probably 14, 15.
0: Right.
1: U2 played at the same venue. They're 4 or 5 years ahead of me, so I've been a fan of U2 since the beginning.
0: Everlasting love. Triple M.

0: Good times, the greatest hits. The Gold Coast Original 92.5 Triple M Gold, and it's out here. Going to get to an 80s song. Everything about this song just reeks of the 80s. I mean, just the sound alone, right? Well, because it is from the 80s. It's a big one-hit wonder. Coming up next.
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0: 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And Liesl's dream, well, it's coming along nicely.
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4: Today's the day. It is filming day today. Oh, take you back a little bit.
5: I'm nervous for you.
4: Oh, I know. I don't have to go back too far. This has happened so quickly. I just quietly mentioned that I would like to be an extra in a movie, just in the background, maybe sipping a cup of coffee or something. I don't want to be a star. I don't want to be a movie star. That is not my dream. Just want to be an extra. Made a few phone calls and said, hey, have you got some movies going on at the moment? They said, yep, absolutely. We've got a part for you. I went for 3 auditions over the weekend. One of them stuck, and now I'm in the position of head judge. I'm not any ordinary judge. I have 2 judges, minions below me, but I am the head honcho, the head judge, and today we are filming. It's the first day on set today, and it's going to be Philadelphia in the middle of winter.
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0: 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An instant $1,000 is going to go off to a Gold Coaster today. Bon Jovi, Bed of Roses. That song could win you an instant $1,000. 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
0: Hi there, I'm Amy Goggins. Police have released new information into two cold case murders on the Gold Coast more than 24 years ago. Ian Hogg is believed to have been murdered at Currumbin in 2002, with his car later used in the separate murder of Frederick Rosson at Mount Nathan. Police say this new information has helped identify two men matching computer-generated images with a $1 million reward offered for info leading to convictions. A report will now be prepared for the coroner following the death of a man at a popular swimming hole in the Gold Coast hinterland. Emergency crews called to the spot near Cedar Creek Falls just before five last night. Sadly, the 27-year-old died at the scene. And police are investigating after a fire destroyed two cars and damaged three townhouses in Coomera just after midnight. Crews called to the Foreshore Street complex. It's believed the large blaze started in a carport before spreading. Several townhouses evacuated as a precaution.
1: Triple M National News.
10: Good morning, I'm Matthew Layton. Australia's tougher rules for big tech have caught the attention of the Trump administration. A White House spokesman says President Donald Trump has warned trading partners against digital taxes and massive fines. As Canberra moves to introduce penalties of more than $100 million for social media breaches. Prime Minister Anthony Albanese says there was a simple reason behind a $6 million grant to a golf club in his electorate. He says the Marrickville site sits in a flood zone and the council needed the money to stop sewage leaking into the Cooks River. Aussie kids are slipping backwards in reading and maths, with scores falling to a 25-year low. The latest PISA report shows 15-year-olds are now roughly 2 years of learning behind students from 20 years ago, while science results have barely moved. And a New South Wales Bureau of Crime Statistics study has found financial pressure is driving more fuel theft, with living costs having a stronger link than Bowser prices.
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10: Panthers coach Ivan Cleary admits even he was surprised by Isaiah Yeo's rapid recovery from a ruptured pec. The co-captain made it back in just 4 weeks, well ahead of expectations.
24: We just had a little bit of a glimmer of hope from our medical staff, and then he just went to work and decided it was time to give it a try last week against the Tigers, and came through unscathed, and so he'll be taking his place in the finals against the Roosters this Sunday.
10: Cleary there speaking on Nine. And LIV Golf has filed for bankruptcy protection in the US.
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0: Today on the Gold Coast, sunny with a top of 23 degrees, getting down to 15 tonight, and tomorrow looking windy with showers with a high of 22. 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